0: this fat gather, Aileen?
1: Yeah, so typically where it's most common is it's on your legs and on your bum area. So you will find that you can lose weight easily, more easily on your upper body, on your abdomen, and then you struggle to lose it on your legs, and your legs are disproportionate then to the rest of your body. But you can get it in your arms, you can get it in your stomach, and it can progress. So typically it will tend to start manifesting in your leg, and it starts from kind of puberty. So from teenagers, typically when women tend to get it.
0: And outside of maybe if the image of it and people not liking how they might look or concerned that they seem healthy but are still retaining fat, does it have any other physical negative physical impacts or perhaps maybe what might develop if it goes unchecked?
1: Yeah, so it can cause a lot of bruising. So you bruise a lot easier and like larger bruising than normal. It can cause a lot of pain and tenderness. So say, for example, you go to get your blood pressure checked. This was one for me. The blood pressure cuff that they put on, it always hurt me more so than normal. So it does have other impacts as well. And then the reason I kind of was determined to try and find an answer to why I couldn't lose weight was I started to feel it, the impact on my joints, on my knees. So it was starting to hurt me to exercise. So then typically as you kind of progress to stage four, you can become immobile with it. You'll often see kind of women at that point struggling with walking sticks or in some cases in wheelchair if it gets that far and you don't know about it and it goes untreated.
0: And given the nature of this, and this is why we're doing conversations like this and talking about events which are upcoming, I imagine there's a lot of people, in fact, more people not diagnosed than might be.
1: Yeah, I only got diagnosed when I was 34, having developed it when I was 13. Right. And that is predominantly due to the lack of awareness with healthcare professionals. I went to my GP a few times asking, you know, specifically saying, you know, I'm struggling to lose weight. Is there something medical going on? And I just got dismissed and said, you know, eat less, move more. They didn't believe that I was already doing that because their mind's like, well, you should just be, if you were doing it, you'd be losing the weight. But it's not as simple as that. So we're hosting the first National Lipedema Conference in Cork on the 29th of August in 2026, this year. And we've got some of the most kind of renowned surgeons and researchers from Europe attending and speaking at this event. And we've got people from all over the world, so from America, from Europe, from UK that are attending this event. So we're on track to have about nearly 400 people here. And we would very much encourage anyone who works in healthcare professionals, not just GPs, but physios, counsellors for eating disorders. And if you work with people who do have obesity, we would encourage you to attend because you are the people that can actually help change the trajectory of a young girl's life. And I just wish someone was able to do that for me when I was 15.
0: And if they were able to do, what would a difference would it have made? And I'm really asking about, I suppose, managing or alleviating the symptoms of it, Aileen. What options are there if you get diagnosed, and maybe even particularly diagnosed early?
1: So for me, when I was a cross-country runner and I did my Achilles tendons when I was 12 and I saw physio every week that summer. And what I know now is that was triggered by the onset of the lipedema. So I really struggled then to get back into sports after that and the weight just compounded then and I lost my social outlet. So if I knew back then, I would have been better able to manage my diet. So you do need to be kind of very careful with your diet and you do need to try and prevent the weight gain. That's the first and foremost. So if you have the knowledge that you have lipedema, you are typically encouraged to kind of follow a Mediterranean-style anti-inflammatory-style diet. And if you kind of know about that, you can manage that from an early age and prevent weight gain. And then it's other things like, you know, compression and specific exercise as well. You have to be very careful in that regard when it comes to the lipedema. So they would be the typical ways to manage it and kind of try and keep yourself at stage one. And then once you get to a certain age, you may decide then to go for surgery, even if you are stage one, because it can remove some of that initial disease fat and help with your mobility as well at that point.
0: All right. Really, really interesting. I hadn't heard of this before, which would indicate maybe many people listening haven't either. And I suppose to ensure that if you go to your GP after this conversation, make sure to self-advocate and say you heard this or check that. Or what have you. Now, the event that was referenced, quite a distance from here, but still, it's a very important event. People may wish to travel. It's on the 29th of August. Is there still an opportunity for people to secure a space at the National Lipodema Conference 26 in Cork? And if so, Aileen, where's the go-to point for info and tickets?
1: Yeah, there is. So if you go to our website, lipodemasupportnetworkireland.ie, you will find the link there to purchase tickets. And as well, if you are going to go to a GP or you think you might have it, you will find our support manual there, which has a lot of information. And what we find is a lot of people are using that to go and educate their GPs. So you can download that manual, and we'd encourage you to do that if you think you might have it, read through it, and also bring it with you then to your GP as well to help educate them if they're not aware of it.
0: Really valuable resource. Thank you so very much indeed for your time. I really do appreciate it. Aileen Duffy there. A texter says the Donegal team did more running before the game than they did during the game. Another, what about the attitude of the stewards towards the Cork team and the handling of the supporter who walked onto the pitch? Every other county allows this. It only for about 10 to 20 minutes. Didn't ask Brendan about the steward because that steward incident. I've only seen still pictures of it, so I don't really know exactly what went on. I know that people were asked not to go on the pitch. It's a brand new laid pitch, cost an absolute fortune. So people were specifically asked to not go on the pitch. What do you do? Can you manhandle? If you go on a pitch in the Premiership, you'd have three or four guys dragging you off. How do you get someone off the pitch when they're not supposed to be there? Did anything happen in the run-up to that incident? I really don't know. I think really if you want to have a go at Donegal GAA, you'll amplify that. If you don't, you'll probably just see it for what it was. Why did we change our keeper yesterday? Why change a winning team? Mulroney is on track for an all-star. A few people asking that question. Another, what about the Donegal result? The rules need tweaked again. The match was absolutely brutal to watch with the lateral hand passing nonsense. I couldn't get over the deathly silence at the game. The crowd were bored to death. Well, that's up to how you set your team out too. Another caller says that's the end of our journey. There's no way we'll beat Dublin. They'll love to hear that, the Donegal team, to prove you wrong. I bet you this Donegal-Dublin game will be televised. It's all about Dublin. Well, Dublin's game at the weekend wasn't televised either, so that logic doesn't bear through. It will be a cracking game, and I hope it is on the telly for those that can't go. Another asking, why was our goalkeeper changed? He was brilliant all year. I'll check with the sports lads to see if there was a specific reason for that. Lots of you texting in. This is one that amused me a little bit, and I want to reference it about Port na Blair. A caller says, Michael let the cat out of the bag. He was chatting to Caroline last night about pier jumping. Why was he? Maybe there's an agenda. Yes, Caroline is part of the big state, Project 25. No, I joke, setting the interview up. So we would get lots of calls from people upset in the Port na Blair area. And you go, right, well, who's going to speak on this? So maybe you can't get someone from the council executive. I'm just giving you an idea how the show goes, because there's no secrets. So you ring up the local councillor. Hi, Michael. Yeah, Caroline here. Just, we've got a lot of contact from people peed off about the situation in Port na Blair. Will you come on and talk about it? All right, I'll go and check into it and I'll join you in the morning. So that's it. There's nothing going on there. Neither I nor Caroline, let me guarantee you, can be bought. And we don't set up calls. We don't do anything fake. We line up calls, obviously, with local reps and stuff. But everything's above board here. Councillor McClafferty, guided by health and safety when it suits the narrative, a serious look needs to be taken at the amount of councillors we're electing, as many don't seem to represent the concerns of those who elected them. Another, I've seen the news in Port na Blair. The reason for the handrails are said to be for safety. I haven't seen any life rings on them handrails or any emergency contact numbers. Railings on the pier are actually going to be used by teenage children as an extra challenge to allow jumping from the few feet higher. The council decision here is pathetic. That comes in from Michael Gillespie. Another, you should do a poll on should children, teens be allowed to pier jump. I believe the councillors should be more concerned with ones who create donuts on our roads, which is an eyesore and very dangerous too. Another, I've never heard of anyone being hurt or drowned on a pier, and I'm a big age. How many people have been killed on e-scooters? They're far more dangerous. Nobody obeys the rules. Yeah, indeed. You know, jet skis and motorboats at certain speeds within certain spaces, completely ignored. Zero enforcement. Don't even get me started on dogs on beaches.

0: They will either jump on the top of the railings and jump from there, or they'll go over the railings. So that's some of the texts that's coming in. We've also had, but it's run off on me now. We also had a voice note in relation to that. I'll get to that in a moment. It's about time they close. Sorry. It's about time the clowns at Portnoy Blair every weekend are gone. It's out of control. Wait for a child to fall in. Another great job. See, it stopped because they run all the length of the pier, jump so far, dangerous. Councillor, you're 100% right. I never thought the sticking point would be on how far people run. Like, I've had about 6 or 7 or 8 texts now saying that children at Portnoy Blair, young adults, are running the length of the pier and jumping off. And then I've had people say that that's simply not the case. They've been there 30 years and have never seen that. So it seems to be coming down to how far people run. But anyway, there you go. It's an interesting one. Rightio, let's go now to Carol Balfe, CEO of ActionAid Ireland. Thank you very much for joining us, Carol. I do appreciate it.
1: No problem. Lovely to be with you this morning.
0: I haven't seen statistics for Ireland or what the situation is in Ireland, but I remember going through some stats as it relates to domestic violence call-outs to the police in Britain. And there were variables, like, say, for instance, there was when England weren't playing, there was when England won, and there was when England lost. And there were various instances surrounding whatever the permutation might be. But one thing or other, you could connect instances of domestic violence with big sporting events. And we've got one ongoing at the moment.
1: Yeah, absolutely. And we don't seem to have those numbers exactly for Ireland. But as you say, there's been a number of studies in the UK, Brazil and Australia. And, you know, there does seem to be this association with large sporting events like the World Cup that they can intensify existing patterns of abusive behaviour. And it's largely men against women, with women in the, you know, large majority, the number of survivors of domestic violence. And there's been some very good research by Alcohol Action Ireland, which has looked at this as well, drawing on some of those international studies and really seeing how during sporting events, things are very fueled by alcohol. And we know that alcohol is a risk factor in about 70% of gender-based violence cases. There's heightened emotion and deeply entrenched gender equality. And the research that you mentioned, there was a 26% increase in domestic violence when England won or drew, and a 38% increase when they lost. Mm. And that looked in particular at the South Africa World Cup from 2010. And then there's more recent research looking over an 8-year period at games by Manchester United and Manchester City, showing similar increases after a major sporting event, typically in a 10 to 12 hour period after a sporting event. So, you know, sport itself is not the problem, but it does intensify these existing patterns. And it's not all men, it's not everybody watching the World Cup, but there is a reality that we have quite staggering levels of gender-based violence globally. One in three women at some stage in their life will be the victim of physical or sexual abuse. So really, you know, what is seen as something behind closed doors is something we're trying to highlight as a massive public health issue, a massive human rights issue for women, and something that we really need to see more action on.
0: Yeah, of course. And, you know, whilst a woman in Manchester, for an example, might be dreading England's next game in the World Cup, a woman in Donegal might be dreading the birthday party they've been invited to next week. It's really the activity around the activity that is the trigger, it would seem.
1: Yes, and we know at Christmas, you know, kind of changes to events, we can see these heightened risks for women where, you know, there's either more time at home, there's more alcohol, there's more heightened emotion. And, you know, we know domestic violence is about power, it's about control, it's about coercion. And really, at its very deep roots, it's not just an issue within the home. It's not happening in isolation. Mm. It is happening because we see men and women, you know, even with great strides in gender equality, there is still a very profound and deep inequality between men and women, that, you know, this control is exercised over women.

0: way. And we know that there can be other massive triggers. You know, ActionAid Ireland works globally around the world with women and girls, often with survivors seeking shelter, seeking justice. And we know other triggers are when there's a climate crisis, when there's a conflict, we see increased gender-based violence. And even when there's a ceasefire or a peace agreement, when, you know, there are changes in what men are doing or what they're experiencing, we also see increases in gender-based violence. So from the very kind of, you know, almost everyday type of, you know, sports event and things like that, right through to kind of big global emergencies, women are often end up at the you know, at the brunt of these. And it is under-recognized, and it is something that we need to work really hard to make sure that there's prevention of this happening. As a society, a country and a world, we really need to understand why is gender-based violence happening and how can we really shift these harmful norms between men and women. And again, it's not all men, you know, really stressing that. And how can we get governments to make sure survivors have access to justice, that the justice system isn't something that is an extra punishment or traumatic event for them, and that they have access to services, and that police are and guards are equipped to be able to respond quickly and appropriately to survivors to make sure they get that safety.
1: And this
0: safety
1: is one of those issues too, that it's not a far, far away problem. We can drill right down deep into Garda Síochána numbers and call outs on domestic abuse. And the amount of calls per week is astonishing in a relatively small community like ours. Some of them are going to be, you know, repeat calls, et cetera, et cetera. But this is not an over there problem. And I don't mean over there in England. I mean over anywhere. It's right on our doorstep as well. All right, Carol Balfe, thank you very much for your time. And, you know, if that call is the call that makes you want to reach out and seek some support, 1-800-341-900-24. That's the Women's Aid National Free Phone Helpline. You've got Lifeline in Ashon, and you've got the Donegal Domestic Violence Services as well. Maybe now is the time for you to feel that maybe you can get out from under that situation. Easier said than done. I understand that. Don't get me wrong. Right, that's where we leave it on the programme today. Thank you so much for all of your listening, your watching, your texting. It's all so much appreciated. We'll be back with you tomorrow morning at 9 a.m.
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1: We're gonna try and get a movement on this one. It's a number recorded by Bob Seger. A number called Rosalie.

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1: It's 6 o'clock. Good morning. I'm Tara Duggan. The body of an elderly woman has been discovered at a house in County Waterford. An investigation is now underway, with a post-mortem examination expected to help determine the circumstances surrounding the woman's death. Tina Gates reports.
2: The body of a woman believed to be in her 80s was found at a residential property in the Ardsalla area near Yall Bridge yesterday afternoon. The scene remains preserved for a forensic examination, while an incident room has been established at Dungarvan Garda Station. A senior investigating officer has been appointed to lead the inquiry, and a Garda family liaison officer is supporting the woman's relatives. Garda are appealing to anyone who was in the area in recent days, particularly motorists with dashcam footage, to come forward.
1: A man in his 70s has been killed in an incident involving a Lewis tram in Dublin city centre. Emergency services were called to Marlborough Street just after 7 o'clock yesterday evening, where the man was pronounced dead at the scene. No other injuries were reported, and a post-mortem exam will take place today. Garda are appealing for witnesses to come forward and particularly want to hear from anyone who may have camera or dashcam footage from the area at the time. The government's short-term letting bill is unlikely to be passed by the summer because of a row between ministerial departments. Housing Minister James Brown will update Cabinet on the plans for a register to clamp down on Airbnb-type lettings and make more of those properties available to the long-term rental market. The move has been promised for years, but the Departments of Housing and Enterprise have been blaming each other for delays. Sources say a policy framework has now been agreed, and the Department of Enterprise will proceed with drafting the necessary legislation. Donald Trump insists the Strait of Hormuz will be completely open on Friday when a peace deal with Iran is formally signed in Switzerland. The full text of the agreement hasn't been released yet. Arriving at the G7, the US president says ships are starting to go through the vital trading route, which has largely been blocked during the war.
3: I felt badly that we had to go back on the attack for 2 nights, and I thought a third, but we made it before that happened. But I think a lot of great things are going to happen in the Middle East right now.
1: Cabinet will approve the scrapping of the Dublin Airport passenger cap this morning. The legislation will get rid of the 32 million passengers per year cap and give the Transport Minister, Dara O'Brien, discretion over how many passengers the airport can accommodate. That would prevent planning authorities from imposing any cap in the future. Sources say the bill has been through extensive legal and political wrangling behind the scenes while facing opposition from some civil servants. The minister hopes the time spent working on it will mean the laws can stand up to any legal scrutiny. The construction industry is expected to tell the Oireachtas Housing Committee today that housing delivery is moving in the right direction. It will hear annual completions are rising from around 20,000 homes at the launch of Housing for All to more than 36,000 last year. Some of the country's biggest developers say output could exceed 40,000 homes by the end of this year, but they'll also warn that planning delays, infrastructure deficits and apartment viability remain major obstacles. Committee member and Social Democrats TD Rory Hearn says the housing crisis is far from solved.
4: We're seeing an increase in housing delivery, there's no doubt about that, but key within it is we have to see affordable housing delivery, and we have to see affordable housing that is available to buy for people. And the big developers, there's questions that they need to answer, particularly around the issue of the amount of money of profit that they are making from the delivery of housing.
1: Finally, officials have confirmed that 8 people have been killed after a US Air Force bomber crashed just shortly after taking off from an American airbase. The B-52 came down just after taking off from Edwards Air Force Base in California at around 11:20 a.m. local time yesterday. Reuters say 2 Boeing employees were among those on board. That's your news update at 4 minutes past 6.

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shelf. The glasses, the clock, the wall, the picture.

Good morning and welcome along to Tuesday, 16th of June. Lovely morning it is. Let's have a look at the weather forecast. Hope you're keeping well. Let's see. Mostly cloudy today, Tuesday, with patchy rain and drizzle. Just the limited brighter sunny spells. It's lovely as we speak at the minute. There'll be some hill and coastal mist around too. Highest temperatures, well, they're creeping up there. We're looking at 15 to 19 degrees. Coolest in the west with light to moderate south to southwest winds. Good morning.

Kid Rock and Born Free, 22 minutes away from 7. Good morning to you on a Tuesday morning. Lovely morning this. Birds chirping away there. Happy out. Don Marie popped in with the papers. We'll have a look at those very shortly. And then we've got all the local news at 7, of course, with Don Marie. Let's see who's up and about. If you're scrolling at the minute or just want to check in with us, you can text or WhatsApp if you want. 086 60 25000. It's always good to hear from you. And you can pop over to Highland Radio's Facebook page. Kevin Bradley's up and about this morning. Good morning, Kevin. Teresa Harkin, Cassafin Cabs. Morning to you. I like the sunny smiles there. Good on you. Maggie McDade Piper, good morning to you. Have a nice Tuesday, Maggie. Cameron McFadden, Margaret Vaughan, Suti Amory. Well, happy Tuesday to you. Patricia Gallagher, Katrina Montgomery Devlin. Good morning, Katrina. Kathleen Sweeney, have a good Tuesday. Eileen Brown, good morning. Join the cuppa. Bernie O'Neill, Eileen Gallagher, Glenna Rooney. Glenda, good morning to you. Gráinne McDevitt, we have Michael Sullivan, Pearl Doherty. Have a lovely day, Pearl. Breed and Mary Gamble. Good morning, Mary. Bridie Duffy, Yvonne Callan, Geraldine Drum. Bright's New Day in the Valley. Sure is. Let's make it a good one. Martina Callahan, Danny McLaughlin, Carol Marie Healy. Enjoy those two cups of tea this morning. Is it tea or coffee? Coffee it is then. Patricia Gallagher from the Isle of Man. Good morning, Patricia. Patricia Sweeney, I should say. Patricia, just changed her surname. Martin Rush and Martin. Good morning to you. Margaret Murta, Amanda, Christina Stapleton, Alistair Greer, good morning to you. Donna Burke, happy Tuesday. Have a great day, everybody. Who else is on board? Hey, that's so far so good. They're all checked in. All and shock. Good morning.

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Brooklyn Funk Essential, and Never Give Up. It's about 12 minutes away from 7. Good morning to you on a Tuesday. Let's have a look at the newspaper, see what's making the front pages today. Let's start off with the Irish Independent this Tuesday morning. And 1 in 3 councils failed to collect levy for derelict sites is the lead story this morning. 11 local authorities collected no derelict property levy at all in 2024. New figures show that as the Cabinet prepares to approve a revenue collected tax of at least 7% on derelict homes, the plan will target towns of more than 4,000 people. Almost 19,000 residential properties nationwide are vacant, with rural counties such as Cavan and Limerick, or not Limerick, Leitrim, showing far higher derelict rates than Dublin, Cork and the commuter belt. Pictured on the front page of the Irish Independent, the deal is all signed, says Trump, of Iran truce. We have US President Donald Trump and French President Emmanuel Macron and his wife Brigitte pose at the G7 summit in France. Mr. Trump said yesterday a preliminary agreement to end the war in the Gulf has already been signed by the US and Iran. On to the Irish Daily Mail, we have Cabinet to approve new security guidelines to assess threats over partnerships and funding for sensitive research projects. Espionage risk in universities is the lead story. That's the headline. And the Cabinet is set to approve new security guidelines for third level institutes amid international concerns over espionage, intellectual property theft and foreign interference. Minister for Further and Higher Education James Lawless will bring a memo to Cabinet today that will place extra scrutiny on research programmes in the areas of artificial intelligence, AI, quantum computing and semiconductors and biotech. And finally, the Irish Times. This Tuesday, we have US and Iran say peace deal will be signed on Friday. Stocks markets surged and oil prices fall amid hopes Strait of Hormuz will reopen. Trump arrives at G7 summit in France, claiming agreement already all signed. And also on the front page of the Irish Times, we have Salesforce to buy Irish-founded tech firm for 3 billion euro. A software giant Salesforce says it has agreed to buy the software company, formerly known as Intercom, for about 3.1 billion euro, making it the biggest ever deal for an Irish-founded tech firm. That is some of the headlines. We've got all the local news with Donna Marie at 7 o'clock.

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the border. 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

but I can't live off yesterday. 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
1: Good morning, it's Donna Marie Doherty with the news at 7 o'clock. A former Garda is beginning a six-year prison sentence after being convicted of dangerous driving causing death. Michael Ball, with an address at Middletown Mallon Head, County Donegal, was jailed after admitting causing the death of well-known Drogheda GAA man Michael McEnany in a hit-and-run in March in 2024. The former officer also pleaded guilty to failing to remain at the scene and has been banned from driving for 12 years. The case was investigated by FISRU, the Garda Ombudsman. The INMO and the PNA will begin industrial action in the form of a work to rule in Ardgrainne Court Stranorder at 9 o'clock this morning. It's after discussions on the union's call for a guarantee that 24/7 management would be available on site following the move of vulnerable residents to two new residential houses. Following a protest last month, both unions deferred industrial action to allow management to make appropriate interim arrangements. However, they say proposals put forward by the Health Service Executive were not enough to call the industrial action off. The Justice Minister, Jim O'Callaghan, has confirmed that the International Cooperation OMA Bombing Inquiry Act 2026 is now in operation after he signed the commencement order at the weekend. The Act provides a legal mechanism to facilitate the taking of oral testimony before a judge of the High Court from state bodies and former ministerial office holders for the purposes of the OMA Bombing Inquiry. Donal Kavanagh has more.
2: It's now open to the chair of the inquiry to request assistance in the form of sworn oral testimony from An Garda Síochána and to request that other relevant state bodies be designated for the purposes of receiving such requests. The mechanism will be available to the inquiry over its lifetime and will allow for assistance to be sought as matters arise in the course of its work. Making the announcement, Minister Jim O'Callaghan said the commencement of the legislation is another major step in delivering on the government's commitment to facilitating and supporting the inquiry. He said it adds to a suite of measures already in place, including a memorandum of understanding with the inquiry, which has been in operation for over 12 months and under which a large volume of documentary materials has already been disclosed. Minister O'Callaghan said this, along with the publication of proposals to address the legacy of the Troubles last week, demonstrates that the government will not be found wanting in relation to addressing the issues of the past.
1: A special cross-border safety initiative will be launched on Lifford Bridge this morning ahead of Donegal's international rally, which takes place this coming weekend. Meanwhile, details have emerged of a specialised drone system being deployed in Letterkenny over the course of the event. Daniel Pitcher has this report.
3: Today's event on the Tyrone-Donegal border follows the launch of the Donegal Road Safety Working Group's pre-rally safety campaign last evening in Letterkenny. The working group is urging spectators and others to plan their journey and allow extra time, obey speed limits, follow Gardaí marshals and officials, and only spectate from designated safe areas. Meanwhile, Gardaí have shared photographs of four drones with automatic number plate recognition capability, which are being deployed in Letterkenny over the weekend. Gardaí say the system, which costs €340,000, will provide full aerial coverage monitoring every road in and out of Letterkenny. The system was put on display following a meeting between Gardaí and the organisers of the King of the Cone, one of a number of events taking place on the fringes of the rally.
1: A man has died after being hit by a tram in Dublin. It happened in the city centre last night. Alex Rowley has the details.
4: Shortly after 7 o'clock last night, Gardaí and emergency services were called to Marlborough Street. A pedestrian, a man in his 70s, had been hit by a Lewis. He was pronounced dead at the scene. The scene was sealed off for a forensic investigation and the local coroner was notified, with a post-mortem due to take place on the man's body. A section of the Green Line was suspended for a time but has since reopened. No one else was injured and Gardaí are asking anyone who was in the area at the time to come forward.
1: The government's short-term letting bill is unlikely to be passed by the summer due to a row between ministerial departments. Housing Minister James Brown will update Cabinet on plans for a register to clamp down on Airbnb and make more of those properties available on the long-term market rental. The move has been promised for years, but the Department of Housing and Enterprise have been blaming each other for delays. Sources say a policy framework is now agreed and the Department of Enterprise will now proceed with drafting the necessary legislation. Looking now to the weather, mostly cloudy today with patchy rain and drizzle and just limited bright or sunny spells. There'll be some hill and coastal mist around too. That's with highest temperatures of 15 to 19 degrees. That's all for now from the newsroom. 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

Chicane, don't give up. 9 minutes after seven on a Tuesday morning. Thanks for checking in to Highland Breakfast. Good on you, the naughty alarm clock. If there's anything we can do for you today now, you can text or WhatsApp 086 60 25000. It's always good to get the messages coming in here now. You can text any birthdays, any anniversaries, anything you need plugged over the next couple of days, let us know. Any charity events happening, or you can send them on socials as well. Whatever's easier for you. Sure, it's easy on the WhatsApp now. Just take a picture and boom, and there you go. There's a nice plug for you. Not a bother at all. In the news today, 42%. Well, they're talking about news. Do we trust this? Now, do we trust this? 42% of people say that they trust the news. However, there was a sharp drop on the 51% who did so last year. So a bit of a drop there now. Many percent? 8-9%? The latest digital news report from Reuters shows that local radio news is trusted by 71% of people. There you go. We trust you, Donna Marie. Thanks for that news update. And they're talking about cereal in the news today. Cereal lovers have about 3 minutes before sogginess ruins their breakfast. The sogginess would have put you off now if your cornflakes were a bit soggy. And then you have, maybe you preferred the Weetabix to be a bit soggy. Weetabix with hot milk. Ah, it's tasty. There's a different taste of it, isn't there?

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Shania Twain, that don't impress me much. She's very hard to impress. We're doing our best. Hey, Shania, listen to this. Might be impressed with this. 30 days of good deeds. We are sitting at day 16. A big thank you to everybody that's donated and done a good deed and passed it on. Do you know how much we're sitting at? Over 16,000 euros. Hey, so thank you so much. 16,125 to be exact. Good on you. We're helping charities. We're helping the Donegal Hospice, the Foyle Hospice, Period Poverty and Buncranna's Children Charity. And if you says, yes, I was always meant to donate to that. Well, today, this morning could be the morning. Just pop on over to 30 Days of Good Deeds or head on over to HighlandRadio.com. It's up at the very top. And donate a fiver if you can. Do a good deed and pass it on. How about that? So well done. Shania, you're impressed with that? Oh, yeah. Oh, I can tell by the smile you are. You are indeed. In the news today, they're talking about good deeds and says on average we do about 12 good deeds a month, three of which are in the hope of getting something in return. Right. Okay. Researchers discovered the most common good deed is holding the door open. Sure, that's what matters, isn't it? Taking in a neighbour's parcel. Have you ever did that? See, if it was a box, would you be tempted to shake the box? You see, you'd be kind of... No, you wouldn't be nosy. You'd be curious to see what's in the box. What's in the box? Don't shake it too hard. What else is in there? Helping someone carry their bags. Ah, that's nice. Letting another driver out of a junction. Really good too. And putting the kettle on. Oh, do you hear that, Shannon? Putting the kettle on. No response there. I tried with a little bit of encouragement. The study also found 68% of us think good deeds often go unnoticed by people around them. If you're thinking about doing a good deed, pop on over to 30daysofgooddeeds.com or highlandradio.com and make a small donation. Helping those charities. Come on. Day 16, we're doing good. 16 grand. Hey, magic.

0: Seaman, When a Good Man Cries, 27. Or there'll be tears today when you win the Secret Sound 2010 euro. Get in your texts there now or WhatsApps if you want to get in the mix of it. Come on, over 2 grand. 086 60 25,000. Give me a chance. Go on. Get in there. After the news, we'll play a song and then the lines are opened, all right? I heard an ad yesterday about Father's Day. It says, when's Father's Day? When's Father's Day? But I know, it's this Sunday, Father's Day. I see in the news the top dad jokes have been revealed ahead of Father's Day, the Sunday. Dad jokes. Anybody, you probably have a... See what you think of these. I bet you have better ones than these. At number three, two guys walked into a bar, the third guy ducked. I had to think about that one. I did. In second place, I only know 25 letters of the alphabet. I don't know why. They're not like, they're not going to make you laugh, are they? And what about this one? The number one joke might do it, Lee. All right, let's see them. And the number one dad joke. I'm on a seafood diet. I see food and I eat it. Hey, not too bad. More than half of 2,000 people surveyed said their dad is one of the funniest people they know. Would you agree with that? Go on. Send in a few shout outs for your dad there. And any good dad jokes out there? Seeing we're on a roll, but there, you can do better than that, I bet you.
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0: In the time is 7:30. Going to pass you over to the news desk to Donna Marie Doherty. Good morning, Donna Marie.
1: Thanks, Lee. Good morning. The INMO and the PNA will begin industrial action in the form of a work to rule in Ardgrainne Court in Stranorlar at 9 o'clock this morning. It's after discussions on the union's call for a guarantee that 24/7 management would be available on site following the move of two vulnerable residents into two new residential houses. It follows a protest last month. Both unions deferred industrial action to allow management to make the appropriate interim arrangements. However, they say proposals put forward by the health service executive were not enough to call the industrial action off. A former guard is beginning a six-year prison sentence after being convicted of dangerous driving causing death. Michael Ball, with an address at Middletown Mallon Head, was jailed after admitting causing the death of well-known Drogheda GAA man Niall McEnany in a hit-and-run in March of 2024. The former officer also pleaded guilty to failing to remain at the scene and has been banned from driving for 12 years. Justice Minister Jim O'Callaghan has confirmed that the International Cooperation Act 2006 is now in operation after he signed the commencement order at the weekend, or as it's more commonly known, the OMA Bombing Inquiry Act. It provides a legal mechanism to facilitate the taking of oral testimony before the judge of a high court from state bodies and former ministerial office holders. It's for the purposes of the OMA Bombing Inquiry. Almost half of all speeding prosecutions before the courts over a four-year period have never resulted in a conviction, according to a new investigation. Analysis of almost 39,000 speeding offences between 2021 and 2024 by the Journal found that more than 18,000 cases were withdrawn, struck out or dismissed. And finally, Ireland's one of the worst EU countries when it comes to supporting new fathers on paternity leave. A new report for men's health charity Movember says dads here lose around three quarters of their weekly income when they take statutory leave following the birth of a child. The report found almost 7 in 10 fathers experience financial strain while on leave and is calling for a major overhaul of the system. That's all for now from the newsroom. Back with more at 8 o'clock.
0: Thanks, Donna Marie.

0: That's Harry. Harry Styles, of course, as it was. Time for this.
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0: Ah, this is good. This is good. 2010 euro. 2010 euro. 2010 euro. Hey! I can't make it any bigger than that. It's a lot of money. You can have it if you tell me what that is. What do you think it is? 2010 euro. I'll play it again. What do you think that is? Let the thinking do the dialing on the telephone there. 07491 25000. Easy number. Come on, Irene McKeever from sunny Wildwood Crest, New York. She says, have a wonderful Tuesday. Fancy ringing in from outside of the country. 00353 749 125,000.

0: Robbie Williams and Kids is 20 minutes away from 8. Good morning, auntie. How are you? Fresh as a button. Hey, Secret Sound today, €2,010. Online too. We have Michael Murphy. There's one for you. So Michael will be with you now in a wee minute. Hold tight for me. Let's pop on down to Creasla. We have Rose Baird. Rose, very good morning. How are you?
1: Good morning, Lee. I'm very well, thank you.
0: Oh, you are so fresh as a button this morning. I can tell you're a morning person, Rose. You're a morning person.
1: I sure am.
0: Isn't it funny that we're all made up different? Some people just take a wee bit of time to come around in the morning, and that's fine too. Have you always been a morning person? I suppose, yeah, you're kind of hardwired like that. You always have been, have you?
1: Yes, I've always been a morning person, yeah.
0: Good on you. You'll be even more a morning person now when you win €2,010 this morning. That would put another big smile on your face, Rose.
1: Of course it would.
0: Well, we'll see how we get on. Have a listen to this. Rose, what do you think that is?
1: Well, I think it's pulling down the paper towel to dry your hands on from the machine. You know, when you pull it down, it can be a paper towel, it can be the cloth towel. You know, there'll be... And some places that you go into, just pulling it down, you have to dry your hands.
0: Yeah, you don't see too many of the towel ones. I think they're kind of done away with, are they? Well, you might see another.
1: Yes, they are. Yeah.
0: The paper towels. There's nothing as worth as trying to pull a paper towel and there's nothing there to pull.
1: Well, that's the thing.
0: What do you do then, Rose? Tell us, what did you do then, Rose? When did you ever run out of paper and you can't dry your hands? What did you do? Did you shake them or what did you do?
1: I just shake them.
0: Shake them. All right. I'm going to shake the bucket here now to see. Drum roll there. That's the wheelie bin beside me there. Ach, Rose. That's not the right answer.
1: All right, okay.
0: Rose, thanks very much. I'm assuming Rose is short for Rosemary, isn't it?
1: No, well, I was just Rose. That was me.
0: Rose it is then. Rosie, Rosie. All right, Rose, thanks a million. Have a nice Tuesday. All right, good on you. Try again.
1: Thank you.
0: Bye-bye. Bye. All right, head over to Castlefin. Ach, Michael Murphy, how are you?
2: Not so bad, mate.
0: So it's not pulling down the paper towel in the toilet? Have a listen to this, Michael. What are you thinking it is?
2: I think it's a generator running out of fuel, running out of petrol.
0: Right, so we had somebody at the beginning of the week saying it was pulling or trying to start a generator and that. What do you think? Kind of running out of the fuel? Running out of gas there, Michael. Thanks for giving it a go. You can try another day. That's Michael Murphy, Castle Finn. Thanks, Michael. We have Rose Baird and Creasla. So Secret Sound, we're sitting at €2,010. That's it. If you want to get in the mix, you can text or WhatsApp. We'll get you on, hopefully just after 8:30. 086 60 25,000.
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0: Well, news just in at 5:15. Bonnie Tyler's no longer in a coma, but a statement on her website reveals she's still very unwell in intensive care. The Welsh singer was taken to a hospital near her home in Faro in Portugal earlier this month for emergency surgery. All of her remaining shows this summer have been called off. In other news, David Tennant joined the cast of the up-and-coming series, sixth series of All Murders in the Building, the Doctor Who. Actor will join Nicola Coughlan, Jodie Whittaker and Jim Broadbent on the Disney Plus show. And the casting announcement was made on his official social media with the caption, "Keep can and update the case file." What about this? That's the AI coming back. Star in bid to prevent AI's Rich Pickings. Soul legend Lionel Richie wants to trademark the sound of his voice to protect it from AI clones. And the Motown, he's not the first one, there's Taylor Swift, isn't she? She's trying to do the same. And the Motown star made four applications covering audio of him saying phrases from his songs. Go on ahead there. Hello, is it? Yes, there is. They are, "Hello, it's me." "Hello, is it me you're looking for?" What else? As well, "Say you say me." All right, you can sing them. "Easy Like a Sunday Morning" and "All Night Long." Good song. Richie needs to prove consumer associate his voice singing those specific lyrics with particular goods or services. The move is driven by growing fears over AI voice cloning with a raft of stars, including, yeah, Taylor Swift, looking at ways, at new ways of protecting their likeness. He should just make it reach out to Taylor Swift, because she oodles of cash, hasn't she? And she's probably has, you know, it's probably well covered. So just say, "Come on, how did you do it? Tell me what I have to do to protect my voice from these AI clones."
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1: Good morning, it's Donna Marie Doherty with the news at 8 o'clock. Three men have been arrested after a serious assault in Derry City yesterday morning. At 11 o'clock, a man in his 20s was taken to hospital for non-life-threatening injuries following a report on the Lecky Road. Shortly after, a 61-year-old and 31-year-old were arrested on suspicion of grievous bodily harm with intent, while the third, a man aged 33, was arrested on suspicion of assisting offenders. All three are now in custody. Police are asking that a video in circulation on social media is not to be shared any further, as it could impact on the criminal justice process and is distressing the victim. Justice Minister Jim O'Callaghan has confirmed that the Omagh Bombing Inquiry Act is now in force. The legislation, formerly known as the International Cooperation Act 2026, was commenced after the minister signed in the necessary order over the weekend. It allows state bodies and former ministerial office holders to give oral testimony before a High Court judge for the purposes of the Omagh Bombing Inquiry. Donal Kavanagh has more.
2: It's now open to the chair of the inquiry to request assistance in the form of sworn oral testimony from An Garda Síochána and to request that other relevant state bodies be designated for the purposes of receiving such requests. The mechanism will be available to the inquiry over its lifetime and will allow for assistance to be sought as matters arise in the course of its work. Making the announcement, Minister Jim O'Callaghan said the commencement of the legislation is another major step in delivering on the government's commitment to facilitating and supporting the inquiry. He said it adds to a suite of measures already in place, including a memorandum of understanding with the inquiry, which has been in operation for over 12 months and under which a large volume of documentary materials has already been disclosed. Minister O'Callaghan said this, along with the publication of proposals to address the legacy of the Troubles last week, demonstrates that the government will not be found wanting in relation to addressing the issues of the past.
1: A former Garda has begun a six-year prison sentence for a fatal hit and run that claimed the life of well-known Drogheda GAA man Niall McEnany. Michael Ball of Middletown Mallinhead in County Donegal was sentenced after admitting dangerous driving causing death. The court heard that Mr. McEnany was killed in March of 2024. Mr. Ball also pleaded guilty to failing to remain at the scene of the collision. As a part of the sentence, Ball has been disqualified for driving for 12 years. The case was investigated by FISRU, the Garda Ombudsman. The INMO and the PNA will begin industrial action in the form of a work to rule in Ardgrania Court at 9 o'clock this morning. It's after discussions on the union's call for a guarantee that 24/7 management would be available on site following the move of vulnerable residents into two new residential houses. Following a protest last month, both unions deferred industrial action to allow management to make appropriate interim arrangements. However, they say proposals put forward by the HSE were not enough to call the industrial action off. Hauliers are calling for the government's fuel supports to be extended at least until the end of summer. Global oil prices have dropped since the announcement of a tentative peace deal between the US and Iran, but any significant knock-on impacts at the pumps isn't expected to be felt for months. President of the Irish Road Haulage Association, Ger Hyland, says they'll meet with government in the coming weeks to discuss extending the tax relief.
3: We need the fuel supports now as much as ever for the simple reason that this is a very, very fragile peace agreement. Israel don't even seem to be playing ball in Lebanon. So anything can happen at any stage. We would be pushing that these fuel supports remain until at least the end of the summer or into autumn.
1: A special cross-border road safety initiative will be launched on Lifford Bridge this morning ahead of Donegal International Rally, which kicks off this weekend. Meanwhile, details have emerged of a specialised drone system being deployed in Letterkenny over the course of the event. Daniel Pitcher has more.
4: Today's event on the Tyrone-Donegal border follows the launch of the Donegal Road Safety Working Group's pre-rally safety campaign last evening in Letterkenny. The working group is urging spectators and others to plan their journey and allow extra time, obey speed limits, follow Gardaí marshals and officials and only spectate from designated safe areas. Meanwhile, Gardaí have shared photographs of four drones with automatic number plate recognition capability which are being deployed in Letterkenny over the weekend. Gardaí say the system, which costs 300 €140,000 will provide full aerial coverage monitoring every road in and out of Letterkenny. The system was put on display following a meeting between Gardaí and the organisers of the King of the Cone, one of a number of events taking place on the fringes of the rally.
1: Looking now to weather, mostly cloudy today with patchy rain and drizzle and just limited bright or sunny spells. There'll be some hill and coastal fog and mist too. That's with highest temperatures of 15 to 19 degrees. That's all for now from the newsroom. Back with more at 8:30.
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2: Time for sport, and it's over to German Doherty. Good morning, German.
3: Good morning, Lee. The group stage action continued at the World Cup overnight. Iran got their Group G campaign underway after weeks of uncertainty over whether they would be able to line out at the tournament. Well, they came from behind twice to earn a point in a 2-2 draw with New Zealand in Los Angeles. Many Iranian Americans in the crowd jeered and turned their backs during the national anthem. Uruguay also had to come from behind to avoid a shock defeat in their opener in Miami. They found an equaliser 10 minutes from time to draw 1-1 with Saudi Arabia. Shamrock Rovers captain Roberto Lopez starred for Cape Verde, who produced the first big shock of this year's World Cup. The debutants held one of the favourites, Spain, to a goalless draw in Atlanta. The other game yesterday also finished in a stalemate. Egypt's Mohamed Hani deflected the ball into his own net against Belgium, with that game finishing 1-1 in Seattle. 2022 finalists France get their World Cup campaign underway against Senegal tonight. Senegal won the 2025 Africa Cup of Nations in January before having their title stripped and awarded to Morocco. That game has an 8 o'clock kickoff in New Jersey. Also tonight, holders Argentina begin their defence against Algeria in Kansas City. Norway get their campaign underway against Iraq in Boston, while Santa Clara hosts the meeting of Austria and tournament first-timers Jordan. The first qualifying round draw takes place today for the UEFA Europa League, and among the teams involved are Derry City, whose potential opponents include some quality opposition, including Ferencváros, Karabakh, Hajduk Split and Dynamo Kiev. The draws for the second qualifying rounds in both Europa and Conference League competitions take place tomorrow. There's athletics action tonight in Ostrava in the Czech Republic, where the season's 8th World Athletics Continental Tour Gold meeting takes place. Mark English, who won so impressively in the 800 metres at the Diamond League in Shanghai recently, well, he goes in the men's 1,000 metres, where world 1,500 metre champion Isaac Nader is among a top class field. In cricket, the Irish women's cricketers face a tough assignment in their second match at the T20 World Cup this afternoon. They face tournament hosts England, having lost their opener to Scotland on Saturday. And the first day of Royal Ascot begins today. The Group 1 Queen Anne Stakes gets proceedings underway at 2:30 this afternoon. Dylan Brown McMonagall goes in the 5 o'clock race on board Put Your Hands Together, and then again in the next race on Gallon in the 5:35, both for JP O'Brien. And that's your sport, Lee.
2: Thanks, Dermot.
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Lainey Wilson can't sit still. You know when somebody says, now, sit there now and don't move. What's the first thing you want to do? You want to move. And when you're told to do something sometimes, hey, you want to do the opposite. Don't hit the button. Right, the button. What's that button do? Woo! All right, you'll find out. John Wallace being in touch this morning. Good morning to John. He says, happy Easter anniversary, wedding anniversary to Anita and Michael Curran. And wish them all the best from John Wallace. Look for some Haircut 100. There you go. Not a bother, John. Jurgen Klopp is 59. He's a football manager, of course. And Joe McElderry, he's 35. Remember Joe McElderry? He was a singer and songwriter. The Climb. Remember he did that one? And he won the sixth series of the ATV show, The X Factor. It's still on the go, isn't it? Back in 2009.

0: 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Lee Gooch.
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Eagle Eye Cherry Save tonight. It's 21 after 8. Hope your Tuesday morning's going good. Danny Barr in Dunlow. Happy 18th birthday. It comes in from Granny Anne. Granny Anne, thanks very much. And your three uncles, Kevin, Stephen and Martin. I'm wishing you all the very best in your leaving cert today. Best luck to everybody doing their exams. We haven't forgot about you. It's all going. Are we getting there? Are we there yet? Are we nearly there? Oh, I got to plug this now. This is happening in Rathmullen on Thursday. Every Thursday from 11 to 12. Do you speak Irish? Would you like to, like, can I improve it on a wee bit? I could be doing with popping down here. Have you got a few words? Join Creakle Cora. Got that right. Thanks to Shannon. Yes. It's every Thursday morning in Anstad, Rathmullen from 11 to 12. Wouldn't that be great for fun and practice? So that sounds like a good morning, isn't it? 11 to 12. Every Thursday. You want to improve on a few words of the Old Irish? Join Creakle Cora every Thursday morning in Anstad, Rathmullen, 11 to 12. Hey, we might see you there. It's easy to spend the money, isn't it? They're talking about where we spent our money last week. What did you spend on? Food. Food. Yeah. Bills. Yes. You put a list together, couldn't you? Well, it says cinema trips and secondhand clothes were what many of us spent our money on last month. The latest spend trend report by AIB shows that despite rising fuel and energy costs, hopefully they... Do you know how they were quick, do you know, to go up? Hopefully they're as quick to come down. Who says here, here? Discretionary spending on essential items rose during the month of May, including pubs and restaurants. However, spending in cinema was up 53% on last year. Hey, and it's going to be up this weekend with Toy Story 5 out. And there was almost 200% rise in secondhand clothes sales. I don't know about you, but I love going in secondhand clothes shops because you pick up some gems, you know. Spending on electric goods also grew by 11% ahead of the start of the World Cup. Now, what are you thinking now that we're... Don't be saying TVs now, the World Cup. What? Another electrical item that you would be thinking, what would you... Projector, that's a good one, right? Electric blanket, you don't need that. Robot, no, it does the vacuuming. No, what else? What do we... A fridge, a big fridge. What do we need the fridge for? For loads of water, of course, Lee. You need an air fryer as well, wouldn't you? Handy menus. Anything else to add that, let us know.

0: flicked over there. Joe's been in touch. Hey, Joe, good morning. He says, yes, Lee, could you give the Glen Swilly 5K a wee plug tonight? It's taking place this evening, isn't it? Because I was chatting to Jeremy during sport there. He says, fingers crossed, he's going to be giving it an out blast. And we're just chatting about it. It's always a great, great turnout. So this is the Glen Swilly 5K. It's on this evening, 7:30. And he says, of course, the buns and cakes afterwards. Ah, now, Joe, you know the way to get us there. So that's good. And fingers crossed, the weather's going to be good as well. So, yeah. Put it in your diary. Yeah. All right, then. What was I going to say to you? We were chatting about, the World Cup and stuff. Japan fans are being praised for their etiquette at the World Cup after a 2-2 draw with the Netherlands and Texas. Japanese supporters carry blue rubbish bags adorned with the words Japan Pride, picked up empty cups, dishes and food from the stadium floor. There'll be quite a few bags filled there. One fan explained, we are kind of honoured to be here and we don't want to make a mess and then leave it, according to the Irish Daily Star. Hey, very good. Hey, what about 30 days of good deeds? You're doing mighty work on it. It's day 16 and so we're just over the halfway mark. And big thanks to yourselves. We have raised over... how much? €16,125. Hey, come on. We're helping the charities, the Donegal Hospice, of course, Foyle Hospice, Period Poverty and Buncranish Children's Charity. 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You can see the link there, or you can go to 30 Days of Good Deeds. Donate a fiver, which would be great. Do a good deed and pass it on. Hey, 16 grand, day 16, not bad.
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0: Good morning. The time's just creeping up to 8:30. Going to pass you over to News Desk to Donna Marie. Good morning, Donna Marie.
6: Thanks, Lee. Good morning. A man in his 70s has died following an incident involving a Lewis tram in Dublin city centre yesterday evening. It happened on Marlborough Street shortly after 7 o'clock. The man was pronounced dead at the scene and the local coroner has been notified. A new programme aimed at protecting Donegal's uplands while supporting traditional farming practices has been launched in Dunluce. The Farm Up Common Bio initiative was formally launched at the foot of Errigal by Deputy Pat the Cope Gallagher. The programme focuses on the sustainable management of upland commonages with the aim of ensuring farming can continue while safeguarding hills, mountains and biodiversity. Laws to limit the number of short-term lets has been set to be finalised at Cabinet today. The measures, which aim to bring more properties being used as holiday lets into the long-term rental market, have been long delayed. It's unlikely to be passed in time for this summer's holiday season, but when in force, it will see those leasing Airbnb-style accommodation require planning permission and be made register with Fáilte Ireland. Three men have been arrested after a serious assault in Derry City yesterday morning. At 11 o'clock, a man in his 20s was taken to hospital for non-life-threatening injuries following a report on the Lecky Road. Shortly after, a 61-year-old man and 31-year-old man were arrested on suspicion of grievous bodily harm with intent.

0: a third aged 33 was arrested on suspicion of assisting offenders. And finally, a former Garda from Donegal has begun a six-year prison sentence for a fatal hit and run that claimed the life of a well-known GA figure. Michael Ball of Middletown Mallon Head was sentenced after admitting dangerous driving causing death of Niall McEnany in March of 2024. The court also heard Ball pleaded guilty to failing to remain at the scene of the collision. And as part of the sentence, he's been disqualified for driving for 12 years. That's all for now from the news desk. We'll be back with more at 9 o'clock.
1: Thanks, Anne-Marie.

0: I think he was stuck for words at the end. A loady low, a loady loady low. There's a lot of loady loads in there. Coldplay feels like I'm falling in love for the first time. Oh yes. Do you know how you asked me to remind you to text in or WhatsApp, you know, if you wanted to register for the secret sound? Now's a good time. Now's a good time because we've got an ad break and a song, and then bang, into secret sound, €2,010, 086 60 25,000. We just need your name and where you're from. Ach Marie's been in touch this morning via the WhatsApp. See, the WhatsApp's is handy there. Now you just take a picture of the wee logo or the poster that you have and bounce it over and she'll give it a plug. Narn Beach Park Runner celebrating sit there. Now, come on. The 7th birthday. 7th. It's a lucky one. Celebrating this Saturday, all is welcome. The event manager of the Narn Beach Park Run invites everyone to her 7th birthday celebration. Come celebrate 7 wonderful years of community, friendship and fun at Narn Beach Park Run. It's going to be good. It doesn't give us a time there now, Marie. You might want to get back to me and we'll do a time on that. What about fact of the day? Love can alter perception, making people view their romantic partner more favourably than others do. Would you agree with that one? What about this one then? They're talking about the sonic boom, the crack of a whip. Indiana Jones, right? Is actually a tiny sonic boom since the tip breaks the sound barrier. Didn't know that fact of the day. And finally, the colour green is associated with nature and is often used in healthcare environments to promote a sense of calm and healing. Fact of the day.
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0: Well, it's mostly cloudy today. Patchy rain and drizzle, just a limited brighter sunny spells. Okay, some hill and coastal mist around too. I think that's well cleared, I would say. Highest temperatures 15 to 19 degrees. Now, Marie's been back to us. She says that you were talking about the Narn Beach Park Run celebrating the 7th birthday. Celebrations this Saturday. All is welcome. And she says, we meet at 9:15 a.m. For information. Then the run and walk and jog starts at 9:30 a.m. Chair, thanks, Lee. Marie Doherty. Thank you. Very good. Thanks for that, Marie. Going back to us, of course. And good morning. Could you wish the fabulous Kate Kelly from Mallon a very happy 60th birthday. 60 today. From Rose, Mick and Kieran Donnelly. Hey, happy birthday.
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0: Here's the lift for you. You don't need a scissor lift. €2,010. What's this? Turn it up a bit, did you say? What do you think? €2,010. What's that? Rose Baird, and Creasley give it a good go. She says, you know, was putting the, you know, pulling down the paper towels in the bathrooms. Michael Murphy was in touch. Michael, imagine Michael phoning in. Good on you, Michael. He says it was the generator window was a bit, you know, chuggy and stuff like that there. It wasn't starting it or nothing like that. What do you think that is? 07491 25,000 if you want to get through. Have a guess. Come on, it's over 2 grand. Or you can text or WhatsApp 086 60 25,000 2,000. Come on. And €10. Couldn't forget about the tenner.

0: Snow Patrol, Just Say Yes.
1: Yes, we got it. All right, then. We got Helen McDade and Glen Swilly on line two for Secret Sound, and we're popping over to Ardra. We've got Seamus Byrne. Seamus, top of the morning. How's it going?
2: Not too badly. How's all getting on there?
1: Ah, sure. We're taking our hand. I think you're a wee bit more busier than me this morning. Everybody out of the house now, or are there still a few stragglers?
2: Aye, trying to get the few last of them out there, away to school, and get the oldest boy away to work, and get herself out to work as well. Aye, so it's all go.
1: And then you'll have queer peace then. I suppose it's half nine, then you can put up the feet and watch the football.
2: No, I'll be getting the paintbrush out then and the roller, and I'll be doing a bit of painting, and I'll be getting other young fella in to help me then do his room, so it'll be full on now.
1: So come here. I was kind of, when you says indoors then, so it's indoor painting you're doing today? You're not taking a chance outside then?
2: No, no outside today. No, I'll get a couple of wee bits and pieces tidied up inside.
1: Are you a man that likes the painting? Do you like painting?
2: I do my own painting, but outside that, I would get a wee bit. That's as far as it would go, I would say.
1: And would you be fussy? Like, would it have to be done? Would you just slap it on a wee bit? Do you know? And you know, the cutting in and all of that, or would you have to get the gaffer tape? Not the gaffer tape. What do you call that other tape? What do you call the tape?
2: Masking tape. No, I used to be fussy, but I got fussy. As I got older, I've gotten more fussy. I'd be particular now, right?
1: Would you? Do you think that happens? Do you think we get fussy with age? Do you think that's a thing that happens to us, you know?
2: I wouldn't be a perfectionist. I would get the job done, but I wouldn't be a perfectionist. I would like it nice, but I wouldn't be overly fussy, you know what, can I?
1: Yeah, right, okay. So
2: I wouldn't be looking for faults now.
1: So what's the target today then? You got a bit of help with a room. So is it a bedroom, living room, and is it two rooms or one room? One room would be plenty. You've got that.
2: We finish off a coat and an ensuite, and then get a start made on the middle boy's room then, now downstairs. I have to teach him up, have to train him up then, a wee bit. So
1: I hope you have patience. And tell me this, do you know when somebody's doing all that painting inside the house, is it usually a wedding or something happening? Is there a wedding around the corner or anything like that? No?
2: Oh, jeez, I don't know. I never heard now, but you never know.
1: You might have to open up
2: I'll give
1: the
2: first last one.
1: By the way, Dad, just to let you know, we're getting married. All right. Let's see if we can get some money for a new set of rolling pins or something here. Have a listen to this. Seamus, what do you think that is?
2: I think it's the rear flap on the lawnmower when you take off your bag, and it skates down and makes kind of that noise, or makes a noise.
1: Whew, that's a good answer, that
2: bag
1: now.
2: In the grass.
1: So I'm just thinking of that flap. I did a secret sound way back, and it was adjusting the level of the lawnmower. You know how you have the wee thing and you hook it in. I did that. Went on for ages.
2: All right.
1: But that's good, the old flap on the back of the lawnmower. Do you know how it could just go down? Now, there's a few things there. Oh, is she cutting? Are you cutting the right way? Oh, you may cut it with a paintbrush. Seamus, that's not all right, boy. Come here, good luck with the painting. Now, nice chatting to you, all right? And best luck with everything.
2: Seamus, I will do.
1: You can try again. All right, you too.
2: Thank you.
1: Pleasure, man. Bye-bye. All right, we're heading over to Glen Swilly. Helen. Oh, Helen. God, you got new runners for the 5K this evening and everything, Helen. Well done, you.
3: Thank you.
1: Are you doing the 5K this evening, are you? It's at 7:30, isn't it?
3: Nah, I don't think so, nah.
1: You never know. You'll probably get a little text after this. Ask your Helen, come on ahead. Helen.
3: Probably.
1: Let's see now. This secret sound's been running on for quite a while. See, can you run away with the money? Have a listen. Helen, what do you think that is?
3: I think it sounds like, you know, the ATM, the bank link machine, if you're withdrawing or lodging money, and then the wee machine clicks down again.
1: Ooh, that's
3: or
1: good.
3: Like a cashier. Yeah. No, or even if a cashier's counting money with a wee bank machine inside, it might flick down and stuff when they're counting the notes.
1: Well, she's not counting too many notes, listen to this. That's like, but I know what you're saying. No, that's like, you have €2.54. Something like that. But I know it kind of flutters through the notes. You can see them on TV and go... you're not going to...
3: Or the wee flap that's outside the ATM, no.
1: No, you're pushing hard there now. Helen, I'd love the money to go, but it's not going your way today anyway. But come here.
3: No, bother.
1: Do you know what's going to happen after this now, Helen? You're going to get a wee text or two. You're going to get about probably three texts. Come on, you're coming out now. 5K, Glen Swilly. And there's buns. Joe was in touch with me. There's buns and scones and a whole big feed afterwards. You'll have to go. You'll have to go there now.
3: Oh, lovely.
1: Right, I'll pick you up at 7 then, right? Deal?
3: No bother.
1: All right,
3: no
1: good bother. On you, Helen. I'll have my new runners on. Thanks, Helen. Helen McDay, Glen Swilly and Seamus Byrne and Ardra doing that painting today.
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0: Greg, give us your best French accent. What is love?
1: What is love?
0: Oh, that sounds far better. A bit of emphasis. Can you give it again? Let me.
1: What is love?
0: What is love?
2: Yeah.
0: What do you think?
2: I think it's a stereotype. I think the Irishman, and I think any women, all men,
0: right.
2: Any women listening to this will realise that
0: what?
2: The French, the Italians,
0: yeah.
2: The Irishmen are the greatest lovers, the greatest at expressing their emotions, their feelings, making
0: I'm getting
2: you feel
0: hot
2: special.
0: Here.
2: I mean, as we speak,
0: are we the best, are we?
2: Oh, yes.
0: Without a doubt, do you think so?
2: Any man.
0: Look
2: or
0: out
2: any
0: to the reception,
2: woman.
0: See what Caroline's got to say about that. She's
2: She's chatting to Gerald.
0: All right, she's not taking us on board. That's all right.
2: Why are you asking? Why are you making me be xenophobic and do a French accent?
0: I don't know. I just because that song. What is love?
2: What is love, Gooch? Tell me. You've been around a bit.
0: I know what I gotta do. I gotta wish a very happy birthday to Christine Bonner today.
2: If you know what love is, then you can help Lee and Greg. Text 086.
0: It's a four-letter word. Yeah. Wishing Helen
2: those
0: Gillan.
2: Those three words are said too much or not enough.
0: Yeah. Sorry is another word, isn't
2: sorry
0: it?
2: Sorry seems to be the hardest
0: sorry
2: word.
0: Sorry seems. Enough of that. Helen Gillan, an SNA at Skull, Columkill, Greencastle. Who
2: go on,
0: is,
2: Helen.
0: Go on. No, which he is. Which he is going. She's going. She's retiring tomorrow.
2: Stuff.
0: A very happy, healthy retirement.
2: That's one of those 50-50s, isn't it? Because
0: what do you mean 50-50?
2: Because obviously it's a huge pull to leave a job. Especially with colleagues and when you work in the care sector.
0: Right.
2: But then you've got your own time and you've got time maybe to travel or spend time with your children, whatever. I mean, it's a 50-50, isn't it?
0: Yeah, big, when are you going to retire?
2: Big life change. Project 2030. Project 2030 is in full
0: effect. That was quick. Project 2030.
2: Yes.
0: That's not too far away.
2: Nope.
0: Right, that's you out in 2030. Gone.
2: Finished out of
0: you
2: here.
0: Never told gone. Me that.
2: Yep, Project 2030.
0: Right. You're going to do a little Paddy Kilty, are you? Renew the contract or something like that, are you? Hold back for the pounds.
2: The contract.
0: Yeah. Back
2: I can
0: to
2: tell you a couple of stories.
0: Come here. Oh, how long about the contract? Helen Gillan. So, Helen, this comes in from your sister in law, Mary Cahill, and all the family at Sea Breeze. Doesn't that sound nice? Sea Breeze. What's Sea Breeze? I wonder. School, is it? No.
2: Let me see.
0: No, Skull, Columkill, Greencastle, Sea
2: Might
0: Breeze.
2: Might be a section of the school. I don't know.
0: Possibly.
2: Oh, so, what?
0: Enjoy your retirement, Helen. 2030 is around the corner. Yeah, you can take great
2: juice. Why is he not playing here?
0: What? Turn up the fader.
2: I have the faders up.
0: Oh, you broke it.
2: Ah.
0: Oh, you'll be capped. You'll be capped.
2: Yeah. Is there another one?
0: That's it. That's all I got to say.
2: Okay. Right. Listen, enjoy your
0: Tuesday,
2: isn't it? Yeah.
0: It is Tuesday. Yeah.
2: And you're back tomorrow morning?
0: Right. Is this you now stalling for time, is it?
2: Yeah, I'm trying to find
0: small talk, right?
2: Trying to find a bed.
0: Saying nice things to me.
2: All right.
0: Enjoy your Tuesday. Right.
2: Bye-bye, Gucci.
0: Good luck, yeah.
2: Right, it's 9 o'clock. Let's get a news update. And it's a good morning. And over to Donna Marie Doherty.
3: Thanks, Greg. Good morning. A new programme aimed at protecting Donegal's uplands while supporting traditional farming practices has been launched in Dunluce. The Farm Up Cuilvin Bio initiative was formally launched at the foot of Errigal by Deputy Pat the Cope Gallagher. The programme focuses on the sustainable management of upland commonages with the aim of ensuring farming can continue while safeguarding hills, mountains and biodiversity. Deputy Gallagher says the project's built on community partnership, shared knowledge and a commitment to protecting the landscape.
4: This project is built on a very simple but powerful idea that farming and nature are not opposing forces, but partners, that our uplands can be productive, biodiverse, resilient and indeed alive.
3: A man in his 30s has been arrested following the discovery of a body of an elderly woman in County Waterford. The woman, believed to be in her 80s, was found dead at a property near Yall Bridge yesterday afternoon. Rachel Dunphy reports.
5: Shortly after 2 o'clock on Monday afternoon, Gardaí were alerted to the discovery of the body of a woman at a home in the rural area of Ord Salla near Yall Bridge. The woman, understood to be in her 80s, was pronounced dead at the scene. The coroner and Office of the State Pathologist have been notified and the scene is currently preserved for forensic examination. This morning, Gardaí arrested a man aged in his 30s in connection with the investigation. He's currently being held at a Garda station in the southeastern region where he can be held for up to 24 hours. Anyone who was in the Yall Bridge area in recent days who may have any information is asked to contact Garda.
3: Three men have been arrested following a serious assault in Derry City yesterday morning at around 11 o'clock. A man in his 20s was taken to hospital with non-life-threatening injuries following a report of an incident on Lecky Road. Shortly afterwards, a 61-year-old man and a 31-year-old man were arrested on suspicion of grievous bodily harm with intent, while a third man, aged 33, was arrested on suspicion of assisting offenders. All three remain in custody, and police are urging people not to share a video circulating on social media as it could impact the criminal justice process and causing distress to the victim. And finally, laws to the limit of the number of short-term lettings are set to be finalised at Cabinet today. The measures, which aim to bring more properties being used as holiday lets into long-term rental markets, have been long delayed. It's unlikely to be passed in time for this summer's holiday season, but when in force, it will see those leasing Airbnb-style accommodation require planning permission and made register with Fáilte Ireland. Looking now to weather, mostly cloudy with patchy rain and drizzle and just limited bright or sunny spells. There'll be some hill and coastal mist around too, with highest temperatures of 15 to 19 degrees. That's all for now from the newsroom. 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
2: Hello and a very good morning to you. 4 minutes past nine on this Tuesday, the 16th of June, 2026. Good morning. How are you all keeping? I do really genuinely hope you're all well. Nice and mild heading toward work this morning. It's a bit overcast, but you know what? As long as the temperature's up, I can live with that. A bit of rain about today. We'll tell you more about that, of course, when we give you our hourly weather forecasts. It's a packed show, as always. You've come to expect that, haven't you? And we've got Community Garden information coming up. We've got some live music for you as well. Some guys who are pretty viral at the moment are coming in for a chat and to play some music. And that and so much more besides. I had a very interesting conversation yesterday with Gary Jennings. Gary Jennings is back behind the wheel of a rally car for the Donegal International Rally. I remember at the time of his very serious crash last year, people were effectively saying not only would he not rally again, but for a time he may not survive. And in fairness, it was only because of the quick actions of those that turned up on the scene that he did arrive at all. But he's a very thoughtful bloke. I didn't really realise, I didn't have any preconceived notions of Gary, but I never realised how sort of thoughtful he is from his experience, what came from that. Some fascinating stuff. It's part of the podcast that will be released on Friday. I'm just giving you a heads up. It'll be available, of course, here on Highland Radio from 11 a.m. and across wherever you get your podcasts as well. But as I say, it's a very, very interesting conversation. So he's going to be back. He was a spectator last year. He's back rallying this year. Here's an interesting fact for you. Gary Jennings, since the crash that almost cost him his life, and in fairness, he has life-altering injuries still, but he's going to rally. He has yet to sit in the seat of a rally car. He has not sat in the seat of a rally car since that crash, and yet he's taking to the roads, the highways and the byways of Donegal and the Donegal International Rally. And he's confident. He's not going out to win it. He's going out to enjoy it, but he's planning to come back and be competitive next year. It's a fascinating story. And that part, for me, when he said that, I was like, well, and he brought it up. When he said that, I was like, wow. Okay, that's really interesting. Right, so that podcast is available for you on Friday. In between now and then, by the way, it's fantastic to see our humble little podcast here from the northwest of Ireland consistently in the top 30 podcasts in the whole country, across the whole island. This is up against, you know, Off the Ball, podcasts of Drive Time, Morning Ireland, The Path to Power, all of these fantastic national podcasts, and our little podcast sitting up there in the top 30. So fantastic that so many of you locally are listening to it, but also across the country, people are listening to it as well. So it's fantastic, and thank you very much indeed. And I've no doubt the episode with Gary is going to be very interesting. Now, I thought it very interesting that there is quite a significant debate today and vote tomorrow on abortion and the laws surrounding abortion. And of course, at this time of the day, I like to read it out of the newspapers or whatever might be relevant. I can't find it in any of the newspapers. So I'm presenting this as an addition to the newspapers, but I think this is an issue that you might want to have a word on. You might want to know what's going on. So government TDs that have a free vote on Sinn Féin legislation. This is legislation coming from Sinn Féin to remove the mandatory 3-day wait period for abortion in early pregnancy. Now, when you voted on this in the referendum, most people in Donegal voted against it. Across the country, people voted for it, although it was relatively tight. Part of that vote that you went out and voted for was this 3-day wait period, call it a cooling off period, whatever that might be. Now, without your say, it is being removed, or the plan is to remove it. Sinn Féin leader Mary Lou McDonald has said the 3-day wait should never have been introduced and has had serious consequences. So a government spokesperson confirmed the move ahead of the Dáil debate today about the free vote for government TDs, debate on the motion today and the vote tomorrow. And this bill comes after Social Democrat proposals to remove both the 3-day wait and criminal sanctions found in the current law, as well as to introduce revised criteria for a termination on the grounds of fetal abnormality. They were defeated in the Dáil last month. Patrick O'Gallagher voted against those Social Democrat proposals. Charlie McConnellogue voted against those proposals. Charles Ward voted against those proposals. Sinn Féin abstained. They had some concerns about the legality of the consequences and the wording. And of course, they also knew that their own another vote was coming up on it, and they could have their say in relation to that. So just as impartially as I can, why would we have the mandatory 3-day wait period? Well, those in favour of it, and perhaps many of you who voted for abortion because that was in there, argue that it serves as a critical safeguard for an irreversible and emotionally significant decision. So it gives the woman a chance to think. Proponents, including conservative politicians, anti-abortion advocacy groups and some medical professionals, maintain that a built-in pause ensures women have adequate time to fully consider all options, review medical information and access counselling if desired, without feeling rushed or pressured during a stressful period. Conversely, those against the waiting period, including the Social Democrats, as I mentioned, various women's rights organisations and the WHO, well, they argue that it's patronising to women. It's a barrier that undermines a woman's autonomy and implies she's incapable of making informed healthcare choices on her own and kind of in an immediate way. Opponents highlight that by the time a person contacts a doctor, they've usually already spent days or weeks deliberating. And from a clinical perspective, critics emphasise that the delay serves no medical purpose and could create serious and severe logistic hardships, particularly for women living in rural Ireland who must arrange extra childcare time off work and so on and so forth. So that's what's coming down the line. There's a debate in the Dáil today. There's a vote tomorrow. I don't know how the 5 Donegal TDs will vote. I presume Sinn Féin will vote along party lines. And I'm not sure if it's a free vote. I didn't read anything in relation to that. Pat the Cope, Charlie McConnellogue and Charles Ward will be able to vote with their conscience. And we'll bring you the outcome of that. But as I say, I think it's a really significant piece of news, but I just couldn't find it in the newspapers, so I thought I would add it onto this section. If you have anything to say in relation to that, for or against, we've no agenda here, 086 60 25,000. Some good news from the Middle East, it would seem, but I think, you know, after 34 proclamations from Donald Trump that the war in Iran is nearly over, people are kind of going to be a little bit reticent about jumping for joy at this news. But a preliminary deal to end hostilities announced by the United States and Iran caused stock markets to surge and oil prices to sink as it raised hopes that shipping could resume in the Strait of Hormuz. Accounts from the two sides about what the deal contains differ, and no text has been published, but both Washington and Tehran have said an agreement would be officially signed on Friday, and the US has said this will take place in Geneva in Switzerland. And you know what? It's an amazing outcome for Iran, because before the war, well, after the war, what do they have? Hundreds of billions of euro to rebuild their country back bigger and better than ever. They're going to, they claim, be charging for oil passage through the Strait of Hormuz, which wasn't there previously. The leadership has been taken out, but fundamentally the leadership of the country remains in place. And really, you know, there's no threat to them because they can do whatever they like now going forward. Israel didn't destroy them, and so on and so forth. So Iran has gained so much from this. It's really, really quite remarkable. When will the price of petrol and diesel come down? It's not going to happen very soon, because even though the barrels of oil are cheaper, apparently those that supply it have to build up reserves before we'll see those savings passed on. But we shall wait and see. The Independent tells us there are almost 19,000 vacant residential properties across the country whose owners are to be targeted by revenue in a move aimed at bringing more housing units back into use. There are 1,482 people potentially listening to this in Donegal with vacant homes that could face sanction. That's in Donegal. Figures show that rural counties are more likely to have dereliction, with the rates in Cavan, Leitrim and Roscommon far in excess of what they are in Dublin, Cork and commuter counties. The Cabinet will today approve plans to impose a tax of at least 7% on derelict properties to be collected by revenue, initially targeting towns of more than 4,000 people. So Letterkenny's included. So this perhaps would be really good for the dereliction that we see in certain parts of Letterkenny. But it probably will be expanded to right across the county down the line. We shall see. It's good to see, is it, that more people are buying second-hand, reusing clothes, because sales of vintage clothes have soared, almost tripled in the year to May, according to consumer spending data from the AIB, and this is in the Irish Daily Mail. The bank's spend trend report from last month found there'd been a 9% fall in volume spent in clothing shops, which is problematic, this compared to May 2025, while a huge boom in the second-hand brand market saw the sector up 197% year-on-year. And this, of course, is down to vintage. And I think people find more fun in this. And vintage has become, is it a verb or what? I don't know how you describe, I don't know what the difference is between those things. But vintage now has become the, what eBay was for selling your own stuff, vintage now, it's just an everyday word and everyone knows what it does. Well, all of the growth came from an increase in online transactions rather than in store, AIB noted. Concerns around fashion sustainability, the cost of living and the rise of reselling websites such as Depop and Vinted have played a part in the shakeup. So if you switch to shopping, you know, more so with the likes of Vinted or Depop, has that changed your shopping habits? I'd be interested to know of your experience. 086 60 25,000. The conversation about a media ban is back, of course, for under 16s. The government is considering a social media ban for under 16s, but would hope to move at a European level. Taoiseach Micheál Martin and Taoiseach Simon Harris both welcomed the British Prime Minister Keir Starmer's move to ban the age, describing the social media as the public health risk of our time. But I mean, in Britain, you know, like on a Tuesday as a 15-year-old, you can't go on Facebook, and on Wednesday you can have a baby. You know, it's, I don't know, it seems to be a, and my views were changed on a debate we had in relation to this, on this programme. I'm what, like, I'm thinking 16 seems old or 15 seems old. But anyway, it looks like they're going to ban from lots of websites, YouTube, which I think is going to be problematic for lots of you out there, although children often use their parents' account, Facebook, TikTok and all that kind of stuff. The interesting thing, you know, Blue Sky isn't in there, and Blue Sky is a very lefty, wokey, and I'm not saying that, I don't say that, by the way, in a negative way, but it's a very woke, liberal space, and it's not included. So obviously they feel that if you go on Facebook or Twitter and you're 14 or 15, that you could be radicalized by right-leaning views or conservative views. But it's okay to go onto a social media platform whereby all manner of ideology is there for you to consume. But obviously a decision has been made that that is not deemed as being harmful. But I'm sure many of you out there might have concerns and suggest maybe it is. I don't know. We're just talking here. Have you anything to say about any of the stuff you've just heard, or anything for that matter that you want to talk about? Here is the details.
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14: 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The time is...
2: The time now is 19 minutes past nine. Lots of people take vitamins out there and they're seen, broadly speaking, to be a very positive thing. And you would never really associate the word sort of overdose or overdoing it with vitamins or... would you? Well, this is a tale that might give you pause for thought. Bernie Quigley from Derry joins me on the programme now to discuss this. Good morning, Bernie.
15: Good morning, Greg.
2: Thanks so much for your time. Right, so why were you taking vitamins? Sort of paint the picture as to you know, what was going on in your life, what were you looking to do, and what role the vitamins were in your life for?
15: Greg, I was taking multivitamins, magnesium, vitamin C, just near enough everything nearly on the shelf, thinking that these here were going to be good for my hair, my nails, they're going to be good for my bones, and little did I know that I was overdosing on them.
2: And when did you start to feel, you know, not good?
15: I was walking up a quay one morning. I walk 6 days a week.
2: Mm.
15: And I was walking up a quay with my husband and my head was so dizzy. And I knew it wasn't vertigo because I do suffer with vertigo. I knew it was a different kind of... My head was just... I was walking like a zombie up a quay. And I said to my husband, I feel so weak. And I said, you know, you need to go and see your doctor if you feel like that.
2: What were you putting this down to at the time? Normally I'd go, well, you need to check your blood pressure isn't low.
15: Yeah, I thought it was my blood pressure been low.
2: Mm.
15: But actually it wasn't my blood pressure been low. That night I went to work and all, and I shouldn't have been driving a car either. I just felt so weak. So the next morning I went in to my doctor. It was a Monday morning. And I said to my doctor, I feel so weak. I just feel like I'm going to pass out.
2: Mm.
15: I don't know what's wrong with me. So right away, the doctor done my bloods and the nurse done my bloods and they came back on a Tuesday. And I got a phone call from my doctor saying that I have to go to Otnagelm for a scan where you drink the water and they scan your stomach.
2: Mm.
15: And I went, Greg, and got the scan and I came home again and I didn't ask no questions. I don't think I had a need to ask anything. So on a Wednesday, I got another phone call to go for an X-ray in Otnagelvin. And I went over, got the x-ray. I stalled on the ass, no questions. I got the x-ray and I still felt really weak. But my bloods came back that there was something wrong inside my body. So I got another phone call on a Thursday that's saying that I had to go down to Lima Valley to go for another scan on my stomach.
2: Where at you this stage, water, though, Bernie, you must have been going, is there something actually catastrophic or something really serious wrong here with all these scans and what have you? Or were you being giving any information as to why there were so many procedures?
15: Well, Greg, I was told nothing at all. And when I went to Lima Valley, as I said on my TikTok, because this went viral on TikTok,
2: right?
15: I was sitting outside waiting, didn't tell my family, I told nobody. My husband knew that was up. Went down, I sat outside, and I was so worked up. I'm not a person that overreacts. I just didn't think about it, but I started to get worried when I was out waiting to go on for my scan. Now, when I had done for the scan, I said to her, it was the same nurse that scanned me, not McGelvin, and I had said to her, I said, why am I down here for the second scan? What's wrong with me? Why am I here? I started to get really worried and annoyed, and she said, let me do the scan and I will talk to you. And I went, right, okay, fair enough. So got the scan, went out, put my clothes on and came back in, and she said, I know they look at you. She said, you're right in thought. And I said, I train 6 days a week. And she said, I said, what is wrong with me? Can you tell me? Because I'm starting to get really scared. And she said, your B12 sitting dangerously high. And I went, why didn't nobody tell me this here? Why am I sitting worried? And what's going on? Why is my B12 high? And she said, do you take multivitamins? And I went, I do. She says, do you take a lot of vitamins? I went, I do. And she said, I want you to go home. I want you to check on all your vitamins, and the doctor, not in the Gelvin, will be ringing you within an hour. And you need to do this right away. So I went home, Greg, checked everything. I was on BCAAs, that stuff you drink for high performance when you train. And I actually was taking a calcium tablet and along with that drink. So that was more B12. Maybe every supplement that I looked at, it all had B12 in it.
2: Wow.
15: The whole lot of it. So the doctor rang me and he said to me, did you check everything? And I said, I did. And I said, the whole lot's got B12. He said, you get off them right away. He says, you're sitting so dangerously. That's why we sent you for all the tests during the week. It's because your body's antiquating through your blood. There's something wrong inside your body. But it was actually my B12, Greg. I was overdosed on multivitamins.
2: And that's what I was going to ask you, Bernie. So did they say your body doesn't process B12 like others do? Or was it literally no one could really process the amount of B12 you were putting into yourself?
15: Because, Greg, I was taking all these vitamins, right? I did not need them, Greg, because I train, I eat good food. And when you eat good food, you get what you need for your training or that food. You do not need to take multivitamins, magnesium, all this here, because it's different, Greg, if you... If you're getting it out of your food, right, you don't need to take it. But if you're not eating and you're not getting out of your food, then your doctor will recommend you to go take magnesium or take multivitamins.
2: Mm-hmm.
15: Like you go to

0: time because it was a full week went by. I hadn't a clue what was wrong with me.
1: Mm.
0: Like, my head was buzzing. I just, but when the B12 I had me, Greg, all them multivitamins and all them supplements that I bought out of the supermarket, over the shelf, I know on the back of the packaging, you do read it and it tells you what to take, what dose to take. I know all that. I've read all that. But I thought, I'll take this, I'll take that. One for my bones, one for high performance, one for calcium, one for magnesium, and my B12 just went sky high.
1: Yeah, because the B12 was in all of them. So you weren't misusing them. You were saying, right, this is for that, this is for the other. But the common denominator was B12. And obviously, because of your general good health, your B12 levels were okay. So you were just putting B12 in on top of B12. Really, I suppose, you know, you have to be careful that you aren't overdoing it. In other words, if you are a generally healthy person, a good diet, maybe even get your bloods done before you start taking vitamins, because if you're taking vitamin that you don't need, it can have really big consequences on your well-being, your health.
0: Without a doubt, Craig, because, I mean, I, as you know yourself, the reason why I'm on here today on Island Radio is because I'd done a TikTok and it went viral. I mean, 4 days, I had 53,000 views. I've had 125 people share this story on TikTok. I have had a lot of messages underneath the posts that I've done. People saying that they didn't realise they were getting those heads, and they didn't realise that the B12 and them multivitamins that they were taking, this is what's happening to them. And there's a girl was taking iron tablets and she's critically ill. There's not a thing they can do for her.
1: Sorry, Bernie, exactly. They're so easily available, and there's restrictions on the purchase of paracetamol and what have you, but not so in the likes of these vitamins. How soon after you stopped taking these supplements did you begin to come around? Did the presumably the B12 levels begin to settle down to acceptable norms?
0: Within a week, Greg, I was back to normal again.
1: Okay. Right.
0: Totally back to normal. I mean, it's just to let everybody out there be aware of when you go, say you go to the gym for the first time or you go to a boot camp and you're doing like an eating plan and they're telling you to take this, take that. Be aware, go to the doctor, get your bloods done and make sure you can take that or ask your doctor for advice. Do not take this stuff. Because it's not good for you.
1: Okay, Bernie, listen, thank you very much for that. Bernie Quigley there from Derry, and you can check out Bernie on TikTok and other socials as well. Of course, there's a lot of vitamins and supplements you buy are absolutely full of additives, fillers, etc. That should be taken, that should not be taken by humans. Some are even banned in dog food supplements. And I think really the issue is you can go into your local shop or wherever it is and you can fill a basket and walk out with them. And no harm, perhaps consulting with someone who works there with knowledge, a health food shop. I think if you go into some of the excellent health food stores or, you know, that we have in this county, they're not going to go, there's B12, there's B12, there's B12. People are going in really thinking that if they fill the trolley, take everything, it's actually good for you. But as we've heard from Bernie there and others that have commented since, too much of a good thing is bad for you as well. Methylation of vitamins is a big problem for many people and they are not even aware of it. We miss the telltale signs at birth and most never know. Another, a lack of education in regards to vitamins is the problem. You can't just pop tabs and that's that. There are water and fat-soluble ones and should not be taken in conjunction with food, etc. It's not the vitamins, it's the lack of education. Indeed, it was an overdose. And you heard from Bernie there, she didn't need to be taking B12, but she was taking it across a range of vitamins. She's not having a go at the a vitamin taken. And some of the comments here, as if everyone knew this, I didn't realise that you could. I don't take vitamins, perhaps I should. But I didn't realise that, you know, it could have such a negative impact on your health. It doesn't mean don't take vitamins. It actually proves that they work. It just don't take the ones that you don't need. Another, I was taking vitamin D for my bones when I had blood tests for something else. It came back that I had dangerously high vitamin D. I had to stop taking it, and it took a few months to get levels down back to normal. There you go. Any other stories in relation to that? I think a lot of people listening today are perhaps learning stuff for the

0: first time. On the issue of the 3D wait for abortion, a caller says, Greg, no woman should have a right to kill her baby. What about the father? It takes two people to create a baby. We've gone through this, and for right or wrong, a lot of people were voting in favour of abortion in the instance of rape. I don't think a father in that case has any rights whatsoever. And not every father is going to be present. Some lads run for the hills as soon as they hear a woman is pregnant. And there are other factors. The abortion referendum, it's never over, but the abortion debate as to, you know, what rights a woman does or doesn't have, like does a baby have a right to kill its mother if there's a danger to her health? We've kind of gone through that. But that being said, things are changing all the time, and what people voted on in the referendum is now potentially going to be changed tomorrow. And I'm not in any way rejecting your point of view, but that's not what's up for debate in the Dáil today and the vote tomorrow. That has been decided whether some people like it or don't. The majority around the country voted for that.
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0: Now we say Martin White to Councillor Micheál Colm McGillan-Asper. Good morning to you. Thank you so much for your time today.
8: Martin White, Greg. I guess Martin White, Dodge yesterday.
0: Right. Now you're raising concerns about, really, I suppose, the death by a thousand cuts of the Dúchiri community. And it's, you know, it's a chipping away, isn't it, at really the fabric of the community in terms of services. What's been happening?
8: Well, I suppose what I would say is, unfortunately, where we're at right now is that on the 24th, that the school, Scall and the Dúchiri, will close its doors and the school won't be reopening again in September. And I'd like to pay massive tribute to the school community and the Dúchiri who have served the community over many, many generations. And I just think it's such a sad state of affairs. And I'll include this in it myself, being, I suppose, the local councillor or politician, whatever you want to call it, that we failed, that we yet failed another rural area and a beautiful part of the world. Amanda and Kieran and them done their best to keep the shop open lately. It didn't work out for them. There was a number of attempts to keep the shop open, and a great wee shop it was. And unfortunately, the shop closed. We've seen the pub closing. And now we've seen the school closing. And I just think it's an awful, awful shame and indictment, I believe, on the Fianna Fáil, Fine Gael government. And it reflects their, I suppose, their capitalist policy when it comes to rural areas, especially here in Donegal.
0: What did Donegal County Council, of which you're a member, actively do to try and, you know, reinvigorate Dúchairí, to support it, maybe come up with an action plan? What has the council actually done? Because it's so easy to jump a step and blame another party. But what has the local authority done for the people of Dúchairí as the Garda station closed, as the health centre closed, as the post office closed, as the Philip shop closed? Like, did you go out and protest? Were there motions on it? Were there action plans discussed? Did you have one of your famous workshops?
8: Well, look, I suppose there's some of the things there that you mentioned I wouldn't have been about at the time, but it's a fair question. And for myself, and I can only speak for myself, that some of the investment that was put into Dúchairí, and little it was in terms of footpaths and infrastructures. Now, we did try there last year to invest into a health check for Dúchairí itself, which we're doing for even the village where I'm in at the moment. I'm from Monaghan, or close to it, and to try to figure out how do we move forward. Unfortunately, that didn't happen for loads of different reasons. And I mean that for loads of different reasons. The money was there to start that health check programme. But unfortunately, like I says, here we are where we are, and there could have been far more done. Now, we had done a lot of work, and as you said yourself, about the famous workshops. I'm no fan of workshops. I don't believe there should be workshops. I think that we all meetings of Cóir Lúchán Beag Éireann should be open to everybody. Need that be in person, coming on to the meetings itself, or else it's streamed online. I'm quite on record on that, as you know, Greg. Mm. But we did try in terms of identifying land to try to build homes there. Now, I've seen in social media, and I think it's a fair enough criticism, that there was a whole focus on sending men into Dúchairí. But I have to be very honest, we didn't, or I personally, I don't know about other councillors, I can only speak for myself, I tried to get families into Dúchairí in terms of looking at where, you know, their families and their school. I was successful in one family. Unfortunately, the other houses, which were two-bedroom, was very focused on, you know, men. And that was the request.
0: Is that from the social housing waiting list?
8: Sorry, say that again.
0: Are you saying families and men going in there? Is that from the social housing waiting list?
8: Yes.
0: Okay.
8: Yes, yeah, it is. So there's a number of houses. There's two estates there in Dúchairí. And we did, and then genuinely, and I'm more than happy to meet anybody in any type of forum to discuss this. We did try to look at trying to get families into Dúchairí, but unfortunately that didn't work out. And again, I'm not trying to deflect blame for myself, because I put my hands up saying that I am one of the people, because I'm elected and I'm paid to for this work. But When a community like Dúchairí, unfortunately, finds itself where it is, for communities, and any community, need that be in the Dúnaf, or else need that be anywhere in Glencoe and Kill, you need a long-term plan. You need investment being invested into it. Not right now, today. Yes, well, right now, today, yes, but I mean, like, long-term. And what we found is that wasn't. I had spoke yet. At length at times we do this Gaeltachta around the Gaeltacht Lair about investment.
0: I'd just be curious, say for instance,
8: like in terms of maybe factories, and I would have spent a fair bit of time in that area, and I will continue.
0: I just wanted would the local authority make representations to An Garda Síochána about the retention at least one or two days a week of the Dúchairí Garda station? You know, would the local authority make an argument on behalf of the community for the retention of a health centre, or to An Post about the importance of having access to facilities in a local area, or maybe even look at the rates in terms of supporting a local village shop, or actually, as you've mentioned, maybe targeting the social housing to families, whatever it might be. You know, like whether or not the council has the power or not, that's maybe another debate. But, you know, again, you know, the local authority, Donegal County Council, you're the closest we have to decision making, to local democracy, to, you know, being in power. And, you know, well, what is the council doing to advocate and support these local communities?
8: Well, in fairness, I think it's a fair question. And unfortunately, when the local health centre was closed and when the guards were closed, I wasn't a councillor back then. And I think it's fair to ask the question, what are we doing? We should be doing representation. These things are debated and discussed at fair lengths. When you look at the shop, you're talking about the rates. Unfortunately, rates are generally set, and the mechanism of rates are generally set from Ballyclia and not from us. We can either raise or not raise our rates. And there is a discussion and merit in having a conversation around small rural shops. Need that be privately owned or turned into a cooperative?
0: But it's too late for this shop. Like, why is that not already happening? You know, why aren't we being proactive? I mean, if I search historic motions from Donegal County Council, how often is the word dukery going to feature?
8: Well, again, if you go onto my social media...
0: No, not social media. I'm on about motions in the council.
8: Oh, motions.
0: Yeah, motions in the council. How often, if I search motions at full council meetings, how often is the word dukery going to feature in there?
8: Well, I suppose in terms of motions, specific motions itself, beyond having dukery on the agenda as part of the wider discussion, I'm not sure. Dukery is a village that I, myself anyway, have discussed and have highlighted for a very, very, very long time. If you take, for example, the shop, and I think that the shop owners would very much vouch for this here, I have advocated very, very strongly for even people who drive past the beautiful village that Dukery is, to stop and buy your maybe pound of butter that you would normally not buy in wee little shops out there, or flour or milk or whatever, and then wee little things add up and it makes the difference of being open and closed. And unfortunately, they found themselves that they couldn't sustain the shop any longer. But going back to the school and where we are in rural Ireland, we've seen a massive drop in population in our school community, from Caju to Aidenfa to other areas, and people are in communities working hard to try, I don't know what the English word for it, malu, dini malu, to encourage people and to use. So for example, the great work that Caju is doing, and was at a meeting, public meeting that they had last week, and it was more than just a public meeting. It was an example of what parents could, maybe their children could have by putting their children through the medium of Gaelic. There was, you know, language, or there was obviously the language, but there was poetry, there was music, and a very progressive, open discussion around where a second or third language benefits the individual themselves. So there are things happening out there, but what we really need is proper investment. We have families now who unfortunately are leaving, and individuals who are leaving to the four corners of the world to find a better life, as they would say, in foreign countries. But if they choose then that they want to return, the services that they have had for over many years, need that be Abu Dhabi or Australia or whatever, they want to have the footpaths, they want to have the street lights, they want to have the childcare, the cinemas and other social outlets in their area.
0: I get you, but there's no doubt immigration is a factor. That being said, and I'm not saying it affects Donegal, as many people return, as many Irish return at this point to Ireland as leave. So that is I'm telling you, it's a statistical fact, but it might be weighed in more countries. It might be weighed in more countries and not apply to us. But my point being this as well, Micheál Colum, like, you look at the statistics, people aren't having babies anymore. I know in my own family, you can almost see the children stopping all of a certain age, and you know, people are having less children. They're not having 4-kid families, 5-kid families. You know, the last kid of a lot of families out there is going into baby infants, and there's not another kid in sight or even planned down the line. If we have a dwindling population, where more people are there's less people dying than being born, or vice versa, sorry, we're not replenishing the population. Inevitably, small rural communities are going to be impacted by that. You throw in immigration on top of that. Is this not just the way modern Ireland is? We're not producing the kids to sustain every national school. There's another school down in Inver closing.
8: Well, whatever little powers I have as a councillor.
0: What families do.
8: I understand.
0: But my point is that, you know, when we talk about the closure of the school, and you can tie it into the fishing industry and rural neglect and everything, but fundamentally, for baby infants, you know, you need 4, 5, 6 kids. And the truth is, and it's all over the country, the population is not replenishing itself. Those kids aren't there.
8: Well, the population within the 26 and the 6 counties, the 32 counties, I won't be partitionist about it, is increasing. But I do think there is an opportunity there. And we see some communities are more, had done a lot of work in that there, where they were asking people to come into their communities and make a new life in their community, and offering the broadband and the G-Techs and some of the works that Idris na Gaeltacht have been doing in Gaeltacht areas. And I think there are steps that we can, because there are people who do live in cities, maybe like Ballyclia or Lunya or Gaelif, who would like to move to a more rural Gaeltacht community like we have. We have a beautiful...
0: That'd be a fantastic role for the council, wouldn't
8: it? When you look at the Gaeltacht layer.
0: But my point, that would be a fantastic role for the council, to put in place initiatives to support local communities, to portray the likes of Duchery and others as I'm just saying, I think the local authority could be doing a great deal more in this regard.
8: I think one of the problems here is, when it comes to local authority, Greg, is that the lack of power that we actually have. You know, the power that we have now compared to what the power that and the choice or the decision making powers the councillors might have had many years ago has changed dramatically. And if you look right across maybe Europe, and if you look at their democratic model, where every town, every village has a
0: self-governance,
8: small council.
0: Really. Yeah.
8: We don't have any of them powers. We don't have any them decision making choices, because that the government has taken that away, where they've centralised it more to do with Ballyclia than we do have locally, and that unfortunately is poor democracy.
0: Yeah, and of course, it's for Dublin, it's an over reliance or an over investment, you could argue, for Donegal in Dublin, and even locally, obviously Letterkenny and a rising tide lifts all boats. It's much of the focus too. Right, listen, it's fascinating. It's a grim picture, no doubt about it, because I think we're going to be having these conversations every.
8: Can I say one thing
0: briefly, please? Yep,
8: this is really, really important. You know, even though that we have the shop and the pub and the school closed, Duhurry, similar to all the other areas in the Gaeltacht layer, need that be from Bracha to Ballinafine to Litcher or anywhere, is a fantastic community, very much alive, and great people doing fantastic work. It was just a failure, I think, on us as politician and as a state that has overseen the closure of the school.
0: Understood.
8: And other businesses in the area.
0: Councillor Micheál Colum, thank you very much indeed. Anything to say in relation to that? And many of you texting in already, please get in touch with us. By the way, if you are out on the roads, particularly on the tourist straight heading to Muff, there is cattle on the road there, so you might not be used to that. So just be careful if you're travelling in that area. And maybe if you own them, you might not be aware that they're out, but they are. So you might go and you'll be very much interested to get them back in.
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0: Mostly cloudy today with patchy rain and drizzle and just limited bright or sunny spells. There'll be some hill and coastal mist around too. Temperatures of 15 to 19 degrees. Coming up after 10, we have Community Garda information, where you get the very latest appeals and information from Angada Síochána here in Donegal first. We've got some live music for you as well from a group of lads you probably have seen on social media if you're on it. So we look forward to that. Let's get to some of your comments here. We were talking to Bernie a little earlier on, who overdosed on B12 effectively. Unknowns to her, she was taking it in multiple supplements. This caller says, my B12 is dangerously high. Thus, the last couple of times I got blood tests. I don't take vitamins. I do eat normal. I've no special diets. It's been worrying me, but doctors have told me it's nothing to worry about. Now, you've got naturally occurring high levels of B12, probably not to be conflated with supplement B12. So you're under the care of your doctors. They're not worried. If I were you, I wouldn't worry. I wonder, is it affecting your health generally speaking, or is it only showing up in your bloods? Doctors, professional GPs, they've got a whole load of variables that they will look at. Greg, if you have a gallbladder removal, you can't absorb B12. You need injections. And that's what I was wondering. Bernie didn't know, but I was curious if she has an underperforming part of her body that meant she wasn't absorbing the B12. On housing, Duhuri is supposed to be a Gaeltacht, but the council has given council houses to people from Belfast, Ukraine and Pakistan, none of whom speak Irish, nor their children. Ask the councillor why. Well, I asked the councillor if the houses being allocated were from the social, the housing list, and he confirmed that they were. So the nationality of those people, we have an open island. We're not locked into Belfast if we're from Belfast. If they're on the housing waiting list, as Councillor McGill-Aspig said, then your race or your original location doesn't come into it. All our small towns and villages will see similar closures like this, believes a listener. When services are not there and people can't build houses in their own areas, we're going to see areas like Duhuri closing their services. Water supplies are also an issue. We need the planning permission ban along the N56 lifted. Michael McLafferty, councillor, says that. And Michael, as you would know, that seems very likely, the government making those announcements in the not-too-distant future. And although the council themselves are a lot to blame for the school closure, the council and not the councillors themselves, families have gone into the new chapel estate. Parents send them to other schools outside the area. If families were given a house by the council, they should be forced to put their children to the local school. But then, if it is about choice, and we've seen this in a different school as well, I'm not saying this is Duhuri, but if there's too many schools, there's too many schools. So if parents in particular areas are putting their children into a school in a neighbouring parish, well, then you can't compel people to attend a particular school. They might not. Well, I have to be careful what I say, because it might sound like I'm talking about Duhuri when I'm not. Fair play to Greg for bringing up the subject of Duhuri. It's so sad to see the local youth emigrate. It is heartbreaking. Now, we have to divvy it up. Those that want to travel, see the world, get out from under their parents' feet. They've always been there. They will always be there. What would break my heart is young people feeling that they've got no choice but to leave. And that's a terrible indictment on our country if that is the case. The national government and Donegal County Council, says a listener, should be doing much more to keep small rural Gaelscoils open. There should be additional supports for small Gaelscoils to stay open in rural areas. Well, you have seen bursaries and what have you. Schools can do initiatives to try and boost the numbers up. We've talked about it on this show before, and it has proven to be effective and successful, but you can't do that for every school. Right, we will be back shortly. Stay tuned for the news.
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22: Good morning, it's Donna Marie Doherty with the news at 10 o'clock. A new programme aimed at protecting Donegal's uplands while supporting traditional farming practices has been launched in Dunluce. The Farm Up Keeving Bio initiative was formally launched at the foot of Errigal by Deputy Pat of the Cope Gallagher. The programme focuses on the sustainable management of upland commonages with the aim of ensuring farming can continue while safeguarding the natural landscape. Deputy Gallagher says the project is rooted in a community partnership and shared knowledge, as well as a commitment to protecting hills, mountains and biodiversity.
23: This project is built on a very simple but powerful idea that farming and nature are not opposing forces, but partners, that our uplands can be productive, biodiverse, resilient and indeed alive.
22: A call's been made on a local authority to share the nationalities of people being granted social housing. A number of Kerry councillors say it would help combat the false and untrue rumours that social homes are largely being given to non-Irish nationals. Some councillors disagreed, saying it would only inflame social tensions, not eradicate it. Into leader Pádraig Tobin believes that information should be in the public domain.
24: I think we should be transparent and open and provide information to citizens and policymakers. I think misinformation, excels in the petri dish of a vacuum of information, and hiding information from people only makes them suspicious only pushes them towards the ne'er-do-wells who do want to push a racist agenda in this country.
22: Laws to limit the number of short-term lettings are set to be finalised at Cabinet this morning. The measures, which aim to bring more properties being used as holiday lets into the long-term rental market, have been delayed. It's unlikely to be passed in time for this summer's holiday season, but when in force, it will see those leasing Airbnb-style accommodation require planning permission and be made to register with Fáilte Ireland. Tánaiste Simon Harris has denied that there's been any infighting between departments.
1: We're trying to make sure that there are more properties available to long-term let, particularly in cities and towns. We've got to also balance that with the fact that there are many parts of this country, including rural communities, small towns, small villages, where short-term let is a key part of the domestic tourism economy.
22: The government's been urged to extend fuel supports for the haulage industry. Cuts to excise duty and fuel income support scheme for agriculture are due to expire on the 31st of July. The Irish Road Haulage Association warns even if a peace deal between the US and Iran holds, the fuel prices will be slow to drop. Ger Hyland, president of the Irish Road Haulage Association, says he can't say if more protests are on the horizon.
2: Far be it for me to speak for the protesters. All I would say to you is there was a lot of our members on that protest. They were protesting because they had no choice. Their businesses was crumbling and collapsing. As an association, we would prefer to be around the table having meaningful discussions with government, and that's where we will remain. I cannot be a spokesman for the protesters.
22: Police are urging the public to not share disturbing footage circulating online following a serious assault in Derry City yesterday morning. Three men have been arrested in connection with the incident, which happened shortly before 11 o'clock on the Lecky Road and left a man in his 20s in hospital with non-life-threatening injuries. A 61-year-old man and a 31-year-old man were arrested on suspicion of grievous bodily harm with intent, while a 33-year-old was arrested on suspicion of assisting offenders. All three remain in custody as inquiries continue. Donald Trump's number two is suggesting a preliminary peace framework to end the Iran war could be released before Friday, but that's when it's due to be signed in Geneva by Tehran and Washington, though the US president claims the pen's already been put to paper. A vital shipping route's expected to reopen as part of the agreement. Matthew Saville, director of military sciences, says uncertainty remains.
4: The agreement that is going to be signed is simply a memorandum of understanding for how they will conduct subsequent negotiations. So this isn't a huge breakthrough so much as an extension of the so-called ceasefire, which I think, as everyone has seen, has not involved much ceasing of fire.
22: Looking now to weather, mostly cloudy with patchy rain and drizzle and just limited bright or sunny spells. Highest temperatures of 15 to 19 degrees. That's all for now from the newsroom. Back with headlines at 11 o'clock. The obituary notices this Tuesday morning, June 16th. The death has occurred of Ethan McLucas, Mountain View, Tullyarb, Cairn Donna. Ethan's remains will leave the Eternal Light Chapel of Rest, Mountain Top, Letterkenny, this evening at 7 o'clock, going to his home. Family home is private tomorrow night, with visiting tomorrow and Thursday from 12 p.m. to 9 p.m. on both days. Funeral from there on Friday at 20 past 10 for 11 a.m. Requiem Mass in the Sacred Heart Church, Cairn Donna, followed by burial in the adjoining cemetery. The Requiem Mass can be viewed live on the parish webcam. The death has occurred of Noel Hampson, 5 Monrea Carrigans, and formerly of Killiewill Greysteel. Noel is reposing at his home, 5 Monrea Carrigans. Funeral from there tomorrow at 11:30 for 12:30 Requiem Mass in the Star of the Sea Church, Fonville. Interment afterwards in the adjoining cemetery. The death has taken place of Tommy Rutherford, Mulnagung, Ballindrate, Lifford. His remains will repose at his home from 11 o'clock this morning. Funeral leaving his home at 1:30 tomorrow for 2 o'clock service of thanksgiving in St. Eunan's Cathedral, Raphoe, with burial afterwards in the adjoining graveyard. Family flowers only, please. Donations in lieu, if desired, to St. Eunan's Cathedral, Raphoe, care of any family member or Terence McClintock, funeral director. The death has occurred of Mary Collins, Nee McCarron, Letcher Culdaff. funeral from her home tomorrow at 20 past 10 for 11 o'clock Requiem Mass in St Patrick's Church, Ochaclea, followed by burial in the adjoining cemetery. Requiem Mass can be viewed on Emma McLaughlin Funeral Director's Facebook page, Family Time, from 10 o'clock tonight. Family flowers only, please. Donations in lieu, if desired, to Letterkenny University Hospital, care of any family member or Emma McLaughlin Funeral Director. The death has occurred of Geraldine Carberry, Nee Gallagher, Drumline Lifford. Funeral from her home this morning at 10:30 for 11 o'clock Requiem Mass in St Patrick's Church, Murlough, Lifford. Interment afterwards in the adjoining churchyard. The Requiem Mass can be viewed via churchservices.tv. Family time, please, before the funeral. Donations, if desired, to the MS Society of Ireland or Donegal Hospice. For family information and more details regarding wakes and funerals, please go to highlandradio.com.
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3: No, we just ask Johnny Lynch, a buffalo farmer from down the road. Why go to Italy when West Cork dairy rules? Aldi. It's not complicated.
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0: A caller says, Sherfintra School outside Killybeds closed or is facing closure too. Shame for rural Donegal. Hello, says a listener. I live in Orchard Grove, Ballyrain, Letterkenny, and for the past 4 weeks there's a ramp, but it's more like a wall or so high. Our vehicles are being damaged every day. Can someone or anyone explain this ramp, wall, or why it's so high? Totally unacceptable. Send us a pic. I'd be like to see it. In relation to the debate on relaxing rules around abortion, which is being debated today, voted on tomorrow, a caller says there's an obligation on all of the Donegal TDs, regardless of their party politics, to observe the result of the electorate in Donegal who voted against abortion to oppose this Sinn Féin proposed legislation. A caller believes human life begins at conception, therefore morally wrong in every circumstance, that it ends the life of an innocent human being. There's no difference between an embryo, a fetus, newborn or adult, all simply different stages of human life. Yet next there'll be a referendum where we'll be asked to vote on the rights of nursing home residents, people with disabilities or anyone who doesn't fit into society. Shame on our government, shame on our reps. I mean, obviously, when life begins and the significance of an embryo versus a fully grown adult human, I don't know. People have different views in relation to that. Listen, to your latter point, we're already discussing the early termination of life, people being allowed to effectively choose when they die under circumstances. But what we've learned is those circumstances can change. So already, you could say, plans are afoot. And the reason I say that is some people feel that that is going to put pressure on older people to make those tough decisions. On the issue of vitamins, lately, since my siblings passed away, I get B12, but my iron seems to be low all the time. I think I was told B12 was to give me energy, but I sleep more now, even on my chair during the day. Never did this happen. Me, my mouth always tastes like metal, no pleasure at all. Now, if you have lost people in your life, it's very, very traumatic, and it's possible that the quality of your sleep at night is not up to scratch and you're catching up on sleep during the day. So don't get yourself into some sort of a thought spiral, if you don't mind me saying so. Like, check your sleep pattern. Are you sleeping less? You know, are you waking up tired? Because it could be possible, you know, you could be searching for a ton of answers, but you could be grieving. You know, it's a very traumatic situation. So what I'm saying is, obviously, you know, check with medical professionals and all that type of stuff. But if you don't mind me saying, potentially give yourself a break. Maybe your body's working and your mind's working through the loss of your siblings, if it was recent, for an example. And just check the quality of your nighttime sleep. And maybe that's why you're napping during the day. As to the metallic taste in your mouth, I'm not really sure, and I'm certainly not giving any medical advice. Hi, Greg. House prices in our area are so extortionate that young families can't afford to buy anything, which usually results in having to buy nearby towns. Most houses that come up for sale are bought as holiday homes. This will have an impact on schools in years to come. Kenneth, good morning to you. Thank you so much for joining me today.
9: Good morning, Greg.
0: Now, we were talking about a road traffic collision on the Rafal to Convoy Road last night. There's local knowledge as to this stretch of road, isn't there? Tell us the history of it and what happened.
9: This is the R236 from Rafal to Convoy. In recent years, this road has been very, very, very busy and still is very busy with heavy traffic, especially a lot of creamery lorries to and fro between, I think, Artigarvan Creamery and Convoy Creamery. But this road, there's a stretch there midway through where there's a heavily wooded area and there's a stone bridge there, but there's a sheer drop. When you're going out to Convoy, there's a sheer drop for about 800 or 900 metres on the way out to Convoy.
0: Wow.
9: Now, in recent, I think, plus maybe a year plus ago, there was a subsidence there on the left-hand side where the council had to widen the road and put a short crash barrier there. But they have neglected the rest of it. And the many local people have been complaining for years that this is an accident waiting to happen. But unfortunately, last night, just before 6 o'clock, there was a major accident where two fire tenders, three ambulances attended the scene. I don't know the details, but obviously it must have been pretty serious. Mm. So I'm just wondering, how long is the council going to wait, before they do something major?
0: You've just answered the question. I was going to say, Kenneth, what is the sense locally needs to be done? Obviously, realignment and all that kind of widening, we have to be realistic. It's probably safety measures we're looking at and the safety barrier you believe and locals believe that's what's required.
9: There's not a lot of space to realign or to widen that road, but right. I think it would be a major improvement if the council was to erect a crash barrier there for at least 700 or 800 metres. It's not quite as bad when you pass the wooded area, but there's a sheer drop there. And I think what happened last night, the car, I think it was coming from the Convoy direction, went through the hedge for whatever reason, we don't know. And I think somersaulted and down a man's field, rolled down the hill. Mm. So there's no deterrent there to stop vehicles coming through there.
0: Right, okay, Kenneth. We'll check it out.
9: And
0: go ahead.
9: Yeah, and the other thing is really that road is like a patchwork quilt.
0: Yeah.
9: There's places there's a white line, places there isn't. There's places there's white lines and yellow lines, and there's places there's no yellow lines at all. I can't understand that. Mm. And there's very few signs apart from the curvy lane further out, as they call it, where they've had to put the yellow and black deviation signs when you're coming up the corner.
0: Yes.
9: This is a very trusty road, and there's practically known, along the rest of the route. So, I just wanted to highlight that, Greg, and motivate the council to plan and do something with it.
0: That's what it's all about, Kenneth. Thank you for that, explaining it so clearly for us. Kenneth there. Hi, Greg. Could you play a request for our mum, Margaret McIntyre? Hiya, Margaret. Margaret is in St. Johnstone and celebrates her birthday today. So we're wishing you all the best, Margaret. And best wishes coming in from your husband, Michael, your 7 daughters, 5 sons, 25 grandchildren and 10 great-grandchildren. Wowzers. And I'm not in any way belittling the importance of any other stories that we're talking about, but you can't say Margaret hasn't done her bit to keep the local school open. So 7 daughters, 5 sons, 25 grandchildren and 10 great-great-grandchildren. Happy birthday to you, Margaret McIntyre in St. Johnstone. Big happiest birthday to Christine Boner today. The day has finally arrived, they say. Well, 50, I think, now is the new 30. I'd say 50's the new 40. I think 50's the new 30 now. You look at people who are 50 years of age and they look absolutely fantastic. Healthy as trout. And I hope that applies to Christine too in terms of health. On the issue of vitamins, this is why community health courses like DLDC Healthy Food Made Easy are so important. No one should be taking vitamins unless advised to do so. If you're eating a good balanced diet, why would you need vitamins? The wellness industry has a lot to answer for. The wellness industry, yes, I think external agitators, external influencers, and then people go in to their shop or chemist and just fill their basket. I think the right course of action is to go into your local health store and speak to people. They're not going to give you B12 if you're, they'll ask you what you're eating and how you're feeling. And you get very good advice. And I know that from some Q&As here. Less is not more. Less is more sometimes as well. So I think what happened with Bernie was deciding herself what to take, and it turned out that everything seemed to have B12 in it. Right, quick break. Community got information coming up with Garda Sergeant Eunan Walsh after these.
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11: 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You're playing on the brown sheet for the daily prize of €400. The reference number is S2. It's game number 25. The numbers are 24... 80, 36, 52, 8, 78, 83, 27, 90, and finally, 3. Phone your claim to 910-4833 before midnight, leaving your name, contact number and the name of the shop where you purchased your book, and we'll call you back the next working day. 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
0: Rightio, it is Community Garda information for this Tuesday the 16th of June, and we're heading into one of, if not the biggest, policing operations in Donegal. That's the Donegal International Rally. I'm going to be speaking more about that in a moment with Garda Sergeant Eunan Walsh, but we'll do appeals first. Garda Sergeant Eunan Walsh from the Letterkenny Garda Station. Thank you so much for calling up, Eunan.
28: Morning, Greg. Good. Thanks for having me.
0: You.
28: Thank you.
0: Right, let's start with appeals, and this are instances that are ongoing investigations whereby any little bit of information that you might have out there may help in progressing them. That's why we do this. And we'll start, will we, with criminal damage in Ballyargus.
28: Yes, Greg. This is an incident occurred in the Ballyargus area of Redcastle last Tuesday night, Wednesday morning, sometime between 11 p.m. Tuesday the 9th of June and 12:30 a.m. on the Wednesday morning the 10th of June. The yard of a house was entered by a male between those times, and the male person caused substantial damage to the paintwork around the driver's side door handle of a Jeep which was parked at the property. No entry was gained to the Jeep and no property was stolen. And again, we know that a male is involved, and we appeal to anybody who may have travelled in that general area between those times, that's say last Tuesday night, Wednesday morning, with dash cam to make it available to Gardaí. And again, if anybody can assist with any information, to ask to contact Buncranny Garda Station 07493 205 40, or again the confidential line 1-800-666-000.
0: Heading to the south of the county, Ballyshannon more specifically.
28: Yes, another criminal damage incident, Greg, that occurred in the Samer Drive area of Ballyshannon. So this was the early hours of last Friday morning. So sometime Thursday night, Friday morning, shortly after 4:05 a.m. The front windows and glass in the front door of a house in that area were smashed at the time. If anybody witnessed the incident or have any relevant information, we're asking people please to contact Gardaí at Ballyshannon 074-071-985-8530. And again, anybody who had dash cam in their vehicle and was in the area at the time between 3:30 a.m. and 4:30 a.m. to make it available to the Gardaí in Ballyshannon.
0: Now, next two appeals are in relation to thefts from cars. We'll start in Milford.
28: Yes, this is an incident which occurred on a car park on the main street of the Milford area. So this is Sunday morning, the 14th of June, Saturday night, Sunday morning, approximately 6:20 a.m, Greg. A number of items were stolen from an unlocked car at the location, namely a set of keys, an angle grinder, socket set, parkside sausage set, and a quantity of cash. And again, we are particularly interested in hearing from anybody who may observe two males. So we know that there were two males involved in the incident, and they were on foot in the area at the time between 5 a.m. and 6:30 a.m. One of the males, Greg, we know, was wearing a green hoodie, black bottoms and white trainers. That's a green hoodie, black bottoms and white trainers. And the other male was wearing a black hoodie, grey bottoms, black trainers, and he was wearing glasses. And again, if anybody was in the area at the time, has any information, and again, anybody with dash cam to make it available, to contact the Gardaí in Milford, 074-91-53060, or again, the confidential line, 1-800-666-111.
0: Really good information in relation to the appearances of those persons of interest, and you may have seen them earlier. Or the night before, for an example, in that area. That is also very useful information to Gardaí, and we would suggest, you know, don't filter it yourself. If there's something that you think is useful to any of these appeals, please get in touch, as has been outlined by Eunan here. Theft from a car now in Ballykiernan.
28: Yes, this
0: O'Kieran, is... I beg your pardon.
28: Ballykiernan, Kilmacrennan, yes, last Wednesday afternoon at approximately 6:20 p.m., the car was parked up and the owner went for a walk and returned around 7 p.m, discovered that the front passenger window had been smashed. The car had been entered. Nothing of value was stolen from within, but obviously damage to the car. So we're appealing for anybody who may have been in the area, or again, anybody with dash cam footage, to make it available to the Gardaí at Milford. That's in the Ballykiernan Woods area of Kilmacrennan last Wednesday at approximately 6:20 p.m. Milford Garda Station, 074-91-53060.
0: Right, now, scams, they're flat out with them, aren't they? And there's a number... Now, the reason this is brought to the attention is because Garda informational reports... So they're not being pulled out of the sky. These are scams that are going about, and Garda have been made aware of them.
28: Yes, this is a new one from me, Greg.
0: Yeah,
28: so,
0: go on, we'll hit us with the deets.
28: Members of the public receive a phone call from scammer, purporting to be an employee from a mobile phone provider, offering discounts or mobile phone upgrades, and then they seek your information to receive the perks. They may request partial payment for a phone upgrade also, and obviously no phone comes and you lose your money. We're also aware of actually an incident where a lady did receive a phone in the post. It was obviously a fake phone, and then she was contacted immediately to say that it was the wrong phone, to return the phone back, but also as it was an upgrade, to send on another €250, which she did, and no phone came. So again, we just want to remind the public to be alert to scams, never disclose personal details over the phone, never share codes, passwords over the phone, do not click links contained in unsolicited text messages or emails. And again, if you receive a call such as this, do not provide personal information. Hang up. If you're in doubt, hang up and make contact with your own mobile phone provider. We all have the phone provider who we ring to get through to customer service, or when we're looking for an upgrade or things like that, renewing our contract. So hang up, contact your mobile phone provider and get it clarified.
0: Yeah, I know there's been loads of information leaks over the years. My name and email has been leaked. So I will often get phone calls, and thankfully they're foreign, so they're easier to detect. And they know my name and my email address. So instantly you would think, so they throw in there my mobile phone provider, and I'm thinking, okay, this feels legit. It's like those texts, hi, Dad, yes. I've lost my phone. Now, I got this forwarded on to me with a lol from a son, Lee. Joe Dex got one as well. Neither of the two of them have kids. So it doesn't matter. It's funny. They know straight away. But they send out 1,000 of them.
28: You do, yeah.
0: And then a dad or a mum gets them and they go... So they don't... It costs them nothing to send out
28: 1,000, Greg. All it takes is for one or two to get through.
0: Two, yeah. Okay.
28: They're asking people, please be careful. Please be
0: right.
28: Careful.
0: We often obviously seek the public's assistance in ongoing investigations, but we shouldn't forget, obviously, that apprehensions and successes are happening all the while. And we've got information, too, in relation to a day of action. What happened here?
28: This,
0: whereabouts?
28: Yes, this occurred last Friday, Greg, in the West Donegal and General Milford areas. Checkpoints and immigration inspections were conducted at various locations in the areas, and they were conducted as part of the Coastal Watch initiative, which was launched a couple of months ago. It's a joint effort with revenue commissioners and other

0: around euro of suspected cannabis was seized, cocaine and various types of tablets. Along with that, investigating Gardaí seized €170,000 in cash and a number of electronic devices which are of evidential value. A man in his 30s was arrested and detained under the Drug Trafficking Act and held at Letterkenny Garda Station for questioning. He's since been released without charge and a file will be prepared for the pub, the DPP.
1: Which is standard practice.
0: Standard practice,
1: by the way,
0: yes, for serious crimes, yes. Yeah. And the Gardaí again subsequently conducted another search in the Dunfanaghy area, and during the course of this operation, approximately €33,000 of suspected cocaine, €30,000 of cannabis and electronic devices of evidential value were also seized. So all these seized drugs and laptops, computers, etc. will be sent to Forensic Science Ireland for analysis and examination.
1: You know,
0: and
1: I think
0: investigations are undergoing.
1: And listen, obviously we've got a big weekend upcoming, which will be, you know, which will be busy. We know that. And I'm not suggesting for a second, you know, my point is I'm glad these drugs are out of circulation.
0: Yes, and again,
1: and because the knock-on effects of them being in circulation, you know,
0: yes, and I am aware that the members involved in the operation received numerous cooperation from members of the public, and we'd like to thank the public for their continued support and encourage members of the public to report any drug-related activities to your local Garda station or again the confidential link.
1: Brilliant stuff, Una. Now, Donegal International Rally 2026. To make sure it runs as smoothly as is possible, it's a multi-agency approach, along with, of course, the organisers and hopefully the cooperation of the public. So, big weekend. You've got some details for us.
0: Yeah, just to remind people that I'm sure most people know that the rally's on this weekend. I suppose we start with where the rally's taking place. On the Friday, it's in the Gidore and Fulcara areas. So just to let people aware that on Friday evening, we will have an influx of traffic coming in the mountaintop area into Letterkenny. You know, the rally cars returning home to Park Ferma, rally supporters and all that coming back into town. So we're asking people, just if you have a journey on Friday evening, which involves the mountaintop area, just plan accordingly and give yourself plenty of time. And Saturday, we're in Knockalla and Garton in the Trenta areas. And again, there will be a number of road closures there, as there is in Gidore and Fulcara. The road closures are on our website. I think you may be sharing them too. They're on the Donegal County Council website and the Donegal Motor Club website.
1: And every house in the area affected by it was visited months ago. So there's good local knowledge.
0: There is, yes.
1: But sometimes there can be gaps. So people travel through these areas.
0: Yes, there's always gaps. And you know, if people are concerned, just contact us and we'll liaise with the Motor Club in the matter. On Sunday then, we're back in Fannith and Atlantic Drive and Downings and the Lochkeel areas. So, and again, on the Saturday evening and the Sunday evening, we'll have large volumes of traffic returning back to Letterkenny again to service area Park Ferma and to, I suppose, Letterkenny is the hotspot for the weekend.
1: Yeah,
0: and
1: particularly the Mount Errigal Hotel on Sunday
0: Yes,
1: evening.
0: The Sunday is an area of concern for a lot of people. So I suppose you could say, Greg, Sunday evening is akin to a Northern Bank holiday weekend on a Tuesday or Monday. We will have a large amount of traffic going through Ballyrain roundabout. And the Thomas Keys is around about there where the roadworks are going. Now, the roadworks have finished, but again, it will have some impact on the traffic. So we're asking people to plan accordingly. If you're going, maybe some people are going to holidays on Sunday down the country, whatever, plan accordingly, leave in time. And we're asking people, if possible, to avoid the Ballyrain area on Sunday evening.
1: In terms of enforcement, what isn't allowed, we know last year particularly, and not exclusively, A lot of people missing their cars. You know, if you're found to be diffing, your car could go. The guard,
0: yes,
1: have
0: we have
1: discretion.
0: New power. The Road Traffic Act was amended, I think, last year. There's a Section 109 of the Road Traffic Act. So here, before they enacted the Act, if we caught somebody diffing, we'd arrest them for dangerous driving, you know, keep them for court. If it wasn't over seriously, we would charge them, let them out, and away they go with their car. But not anymore. If you're involved in any dangerous activity, like diving on a public road or screeching tyres, or if your vehicle is not roadworthy, it's dangerous, we have the power to seize this vehicle under the Road Traffic Act, and we will be doing so. We have over 100 members coming to Letterkenny for the weekend from all over the country, and it's a big thing on our briefing documents.
1: You also know where the cars are coming from, where the pinch points are. You also know that maybe people switch out shocks or whatever it might be for the NCT and switch them back in again for the likes of this event. They might get the windows tinted. You've got all the gear. You know where the pinch points are, where you can deter this type of activity.

0: you would have to be mad, I think, to land into Donegal with an illegally modified car, excessive tinting, or to be driving like an idiot.
1: Yes, look, and as I said to you, we have numerous checkpoints with the Road Safety Authority and our roads policing guys who are expert in modified vehicles. And what I'm saying is, if you lose your car, you won't get it back. You have to go to court to make an application to the district judge to get your car back, and that will be the following week. So if you're involved in any dangerous activity, diffing or whatever it is in public roads, you know, and just to remind people, rallying is a sport. You know, I don't know if you're into rallying or not, but...
0: I would be going on holidays if I could.
1: Well, you know,
0: it's not that. I mean, I admire it. It's just in terms of, it's like watching golf live.
1: Yes.
0: Just a car passing me doesn't do much for me. But I love seeing people enjoy themselves.
1: Rallying is a sport, and it's in a controlled environment where these people are professionals. Their cars are modified. Where they're rallying, Greg, the roads are closed. There are no traffic, and there are no pedestrians. So if people think they're coming to Letterkenny to rally, you're not rallying, you're involved in diffing or whatever you call it in public roads, dangerous driving. It's not rallying. We need to separate the rally event from what these people are involved in. And apart from that, there are organised diffing events in the town. That's the place to go and burn your rubber or get it out of your system or whatever. But we're warning people, if you're out in the public road, yes, come and enjoy yourself. But if you're involved in any dangerous activity, you will lose your car.
0: And the majority of those that come to Donegal, even if they don't attend the rally, they're coming up to show off the cars. The cars are legal. They spend a fortune on them. They probably don't drink. Probably don't go out much. And they're here to enjoy themselves. And we welcome with them open arms.
1: We do.
0: It's people coming up here to disrupt in illegal vehicles, to risk their lives and the lives of others. That's the focus, and I think that's a minority.
1: And just to reassure people that it is the minority who get involved in these activities, you know, and it's the minority who spoil it on the majority. The vast amount of people who come with their cars, who are into diffing events, etc. They're all good young people, young males, young females, and they want to showcase their vehicles. But there are a few then who, for want of a better word, maybe get carried away over the weekend and encouraged by other people to diff on public roads. That's not acceptable. Yeah. You're going to lose your car.
0: Yep. Finally, you asked me, are you into rallying?
1: I'm into sport, rallying, a bit.
0: You're a bit like me, actually.
1: I won't see any of the rally, but I'll be working the weekend. I'll be out at the Mount Errigal on the Sunday. And just to make people aware, there are a lot of concerns about, you know, ambulance routes and emergency vehicles getting into town. So the Cullion Road is closed again this year.
0: Runs along the four lanes.
1: Yes, it's basically closed from the ready mix there at the crossroads down to the Cullion Road. So there will be guards at each point. And that will be closed. There are some businesses and residents on the Cullion Road. They will be.
0: Am I correct in saying, you know, people in who are in the care industry, attending work in hospital, are they facilitating?
1: Some of them are. Yes, we met with the HSE and the consultants in A&E. We have a list of people who may be required urgently in Letterkenny Hospital, and they will be facilitated.
0: The reason I ask is because I know it came up last year, and I was sure something was put in place. We've learned from that. That's in place
1: now.
0: Yes,
1: that is in
0: place. And people who know will know.
1: Yes, and so just the amount that people are worried about the hospital roadworks there, those barriers and cones are going to be lifted. Some are there, gone already. I saw my way up. They're going to be gone for the weekend. And we're asking people, if you're coming up or down from the hospital around about the mountaintop and an ambulance comes, don't panic. Please don't panic. Put on your hazard lights. They're tarring the road at the minute, so there will be a facility for cars to pull up onto the hard shoulder to let an ambulance pass.
0: Yeah, and just in terms of general traffic, you know, many of us hit the traffic here on a morning at 7:30, 8 o'clock, 8:30. It can be tail to tail, even with no road works. As you said, Eunan, as the cars come back in on Friday or Sunday or whatever it might be, you're going to experience delays there.
1: There will be delays. You know, we have. I think I was chatting to the roads police. It's about 16 motorbikes working the weekend. Four of them specifically for patrols in Letterkenny town. I have 7 to 8 guards on mountain bikes, numerous guards on foot patrols. But again, there's only so much we can do with the traffic. You know, if there's a backlog of traffic, we can stop people sitting in yellow boxes. But we can't pull traffic out of the sky and put them on the dual carriageway. You know, that's the reality of it.
0: And guards aren't traffic wardens or traffic, what do you call it, stop-go people. You've busy stuff to be doing.
1: Just to warn people that Letterkenny will be very busy over the weekend. And if possible, avoid the Ballyrain area on the Sunday and maybe the Mountaintop area on the Friday.
0: And everyone have fun. And we have a special show coming up on Thursday. I think really the whole show is going to be pretty much dominated by the rally. We're going to be speaking to the organisers, We're going to be speaking to members of the business community, colleagues of Garda Sergeant Union Walsh's. You're going to have all of the information you would want heading into the biggest sporting weekend in Donegal.
1: There's it is the biggest event in the North West region because of the geographical spread of rally. You have Falkara, Gweedore, Milford, Downings and then Letterkenny. So it's a big operation. Sometimes we sell her short, like a lot of agencies in Donegal, but not anymore. It's a big event and we will be policed it properly.
0: Super stuff. Back with more after the break. Thank you, Ewan.
1: Thanks, Greg.
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0: You'll have seen the Gig in a Gaff guys. They're setting up in studio with us. You might also know them through the band Bootleg. Well, they're going to be performing live and having a chat for us shortly. But I want to get to some of your comments here now and on the issue of vitamins. Before I started taking vitamin tablets, I used to get head colds at least once a year, sometimes twice a year. So I started taking vitamin tablets in 2016. I've only had two head colds since I started taking them. December 2019 and January 2025. It's fantastic, but my brain doesn't work like that. I could not remember when I had a head cold. But anyway, this caller remembers the months and the years. I haven't had a head cold since I take zinc, garlic and vitamin C, vitamin D tablets and 7C's multivitamins. I'm very aware that a person can overdose on vitamin tablets if a person takes too many of a certain vitamin, but the vitamin tablets work for me, so I'm going to keep taking them. And no one is discouraging that, by the way. Hi, I used to take multivitamins and B12. I got my bloods done every year, and about 3 years ago, my B12 came back 27,000 times higher than it should be. I was advised, quite rightly, to cut out B12, which I did. Bloods were repeated, and it came back still 5,000 times higher. Fast forward to last year, I was diagnosed with breast cancer. And I'm not making a connection between all of that, by the way, and neither is our listener. It's just is what it is. Morning, Greg. I get blood tests every 6 months. The last two times I discovered the bloods are being sent to Dublin. It can take up to 2 to 3 weeks to get results. Some basic vitamins are not being checked. Seems to be a new development at the hospital. Well, the people I know sort of discuss with the doctor what gets tested, but I don't know. Maybe your situation is different. I was rushed to hospital on Friday night, says the listener. I'd like to thank the first responders on the night shifts in the Dunlow area on Friday night after 10 p.m. They were called. The response was mighty and they were in there in 10 minutes from Dunlow to Annagree. My experience in the hospital was outstanding. I've so much gratitude to the first responders and the hospital staff. I'm doing well now and on the mend. Dolores Dunleavy sent that in. Dolores, I know you're probably watching. You watch every day. I'm sorry to hear that's the case. I'm pleased, though, that you had a good experience and that you are feeling better. Hi, I'm availing of HAP, and to get this payment, you have to be on the social housing list. As I'm a private rented house, because there's no council houses, I have to pay the council €70 a week. What am I paying this for? I'm paying this just to be on a waiting list. I pay £3,640 yearly to Donegal County Council, but for what they ask. Rightio, we're going to take a quick break. Back with the Gig and a Gaff lads after we take these messages.
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0: Right, so the weather forecast, mostly cloudy with patchy rain and drizzle, just limited bright or sunny spells. There'll be some hill and coastal mist around too. Highest temperatures of 15 to 19 degrees, coolest in the west with light to moderate southwest winds. Good morning to you, Aaron Coleman. Thanks for joining us.
9: Greg, thanks so much for having me.
0: We've got Kieran McBurty. Hi, Kieran. And also Matthew Melia. Good to see you. Good to have you on the programme. Rightio. So, you guys play, is it three years or in bootleg?
9: Yes.
0: Or are the Morias then in bootleg or what way?
9: We get a drummer in as well when we
0: good
9: do
0: stuff, right? Couldn't afford weddings. That today.
9: Exactly.
0: Brilliant stuff. And then this Gig and a Gaff thing. So yes. Where did this come from? What's the concept?
9: It came from pints, I would say.
0: All the good ideas come from pints and yes. All the bad ideas.
9: That's very true, yeah. So we were all, we were in the pub one night. I think it was after we were playing or something. And we were all just kind of chatting and I'd said, wouldn't it be cool if you saw a band, do you know, just like play in a sitting room or a kitchen or something? And we're like, oh yeah, that's a good idea, whatever. And then we're like, oh sure, we have all the equipment. So we thought, right, let's just do it. And then I threw up an Instagram post. I made a page and threw up a post, and within a day there was about 100 shares on it. And I was freaking out. I was like, what is going on here? So we thought, right, we'll try and like organize this correctly. So we gave ourselves about 2 or 3 months, and then we had our first one there in April. So that was in Kilmacrenan, and then we had our second one in May, which was down in Louth, and the third one was just there, not the Saturday past, but the Saturday prior, down in Dublin. So yeah, we're aiming to have one a month, and it's basically a showcase event for local bands. So. For example, if we have one in Dublin, the bands will be from Dublin or are based in Dublin. If they're in Donegal, the bands are based in Donegal or from Donegal. So that's how we try and get it as fair as possible for everyone.
0: And I mean, obviously, there's only a certain amount of people you can have in someone's gaff,
9: yeah.
0: Right?
9: Yeah.
0: So it's the real mechanism here too about, obviously, it's like, you know that Wii Room, the big bands playing a Wii Room and it's on socials and all that kind of stuff. Is it really about, it's the social media really is the reach, isn't it, obviously?
9: Yeah, Yeah.
0: So what's that been like? Because firstly, visually, it's fantastic, right?
9: Thanks so much.
0: No, but I mean, but even the concept, it just makes sense, doesn't it?
9: Yeah, right? It kind of stemmed from, like, the initial, I suppose, thought of it was, it's relatively common to, like, say, when I was in college, you'd go on a night out and you'd be like, oh, where's the afters? And then somebody's DJing and somebody's, I don't know, hallway or something. But it was never a band, so it was semi-inspired by that. But the whole, like, in terms of, like, as you were saying there, like, oh, about how many people goes to it, we thought out in terms of, like, we limit the amount of people that actually go to each event just purely for safety reasons. And also, you don't want to be, like, rammed in like sardines because it's just uncomfortable. But you want enough people there that you're like, oh, this is cool. Do you know what I mean?
0: You don't want to be like,
9: oh, there's five people here and this sucks. But so, yeah, we kind of... It's basically on an invite-only basis.
0: You talked about how, you know, if it happens in Dublin... So is it... One gig, just one gig per month, or is it one gig per county? And at what point did you decide that this was big enough that you could share the IP down the country, if you know what I mean? Like,
9: I think it was all kind of at the start. We were like, oh, what if we do this? What if we do this? What if we do this? And we were all like, all right, let's just do it all, really. So we do three bands, 30-minute sets in each. Starts at 6 o'clock. We aim to have the music start at 6 o'clock. We'll be out of the house, try to finish latest at 8:30. So that way, if you want to go for pints or you have another show to go to or whatever. We just thought, like, the traction was immediate. We were like, oh, we should probably do this everywhere. And we just thought it would be a cool wee goal to have it in every county, because there's fantastic Irish bands everywhere. Like, it's not just exclusively Dublin. Mm. We could exclusively run this in Dublin because it's mental how many bands are there.
0: I think it's fantastic too, though, because sometimes there can be a little bit of entitlement in the Irish music scene.
9: Yeah.
0: If you don't mind me saying so, in that I created something, you must play it, you must listen to it.
9: Yeah.
0: That's not really how it works. What you have done is you say, yeah, we've created this, but here's a way in which, you know, we get it out there. Here's what's given something back. And it just removes that sort of entitlement. Because sometimes you hear people talking about Irish music and, you know, why is not more of it played? Well, sometimes it's not played based on how good it is.
9: Yeah.
0: Do you know? And I think really, you know, the industry needs to realise, and you guys do, that, you know, the good stuff gets played, but sometimes you have to figure out ways to get that information out there. And you are doing this in a brilliant way. And I presume, too, there's all types of different gigs you can do. You know, you can have bands, you can have rappers, you can have hip-hop, you can have whatever you like.
9: Yeah, we've had a...
10: Yeah, we're just talking about doing a metal one, actually.
9: One will be metal.
0: You might do that in rural Ireland. Yeah. Do you know there's an irony here? Like, is it doing... You know, this all started from after parties, and now he's doing pre-parties.
9: Yeah, exactly.
0: That's because he's getting old as fuck.
9: Yeah, we really are. It's incredibly sensible. We had a couple of people being like, oh, that's my dream gig, to go to it at 6 o'clock and then I can go to bed at 9. I was like, all right, no bother.
0: You stop doing my girlfriend's accent. Come here. Let's get a bit of music. What are you going to do first?
9: So the first song we're going to play is Wichita Lineman by Glenn Campbell.
0: Okay, take it away, lads. This is the founders of Gig and a Gaff, Aaron Coleman, Kieran McBurty, Matthew Melia. Go ahead.

0: You're a vocal sadist picking that one for 11 o'clock in the morning. But if you can do it, you might as well do it. Fantastic stuff. Check out the guys on Instagram, instagram.com/giginagaff. And the wonderful thing about this is the stuff's up there. Yeah. Right? Yeah. So, you know what I mean? It's in the bag. It's work that's done and it can be, you know, watched and enjoyed for...
1: It can, yeah. So, speaking on watched, we've... one of the kind of goals we wanted to do for each of the events as well is because we do this all for free, you know, it's great that we're able to do this and all this crack, but like it's not that you go to the bands and you be like, oh, we pay you an exposure. I don't like that crack at all. So we thought, just as a kind of good idea, we have a digital desk, so we're able to record all the audio through that.
0: Fantastic.
1: And
0: yeah.
1: Then we also get videographers and they record that, so we just compile it all as a YouTube video then in the end, so everybody can get to go to Gig and a Gaff,
0: yeah,
1: kind of thing.
0: I love it, yeah. It's
2: pretty, you know. Think about it too, is that because we're able to do it for free, we all just share each other's media then, so it's not like you don't get the sound or you don't get
0: But
2: the
0: in
2: videos.
0: The days of social media, and you're right, you know, about the way people can be manipulated, it is great exposure as well, and there is an actual value to that.
1: Yeah.
0: Right, we're going to play out with the lads, Aaron Coleman, Kieran McBurty, Matthew Melia, founders of Gig and a Gaff, also playing in the band Bootleg. We're going to play out with this track, so I'll chat to you tomorrow morning at 9. Stay tuned for John Bresson around the Northwest, and also go on to instagram.com, check out /giganagaff. You'll get all the links to the YouTube and stuff there as well. If you're a band too, you might want to check it out and see if there's opportunities for you there. But again, lads, thank you so very much. Everybody wants to rule the world.
1: Yes, sir.

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6: Good morning, it's Donna Marie Doherty with the news headlines at 11 o'clock. Two Donegal Greenway projects have secured funding in the latest round of Shared Island Greenway Development Funds. The Derry to Buncrana Greenway will receive €260,000, while the Lifford to Derry Greenway has been allocated €137,500 to progress development works there. Both projects are moving through Phase 3 design and environmental evaluation, which includes finalising the route plans and completing assessments ahead of construction readiness. Gardaí are investigating after a man entered the yard of a home in Redcastle and damaged a parked vehicle. The incident happened in the Ballyargus area between 11 p.m. on Tuesday night and around half past midnight. A Jeep parked at the property had its driver's side door handle damaged, although nothing was stolen and no entry was gained to the vehicle. Gardaí are appealing to anybody with dashcam or CCTV footage of the area to come forward. Service users will not be affected as industrial action gets underway this morning at Ardgrin Court, Stranorler, according to union representatives. The Irish Nurses and Midwives Organisation and the Psychiatric Nurses Association have begun a work to rule over concerns about staffing arrangements. It follows the move of vulnerable residents into new residential houses. The unions have been seeking a guarantee of 24/7 on-site management. And finally, Donald Trump says he will rain hell down on Iran if it develops or obtains a nuclear weapon. He's been defending the agreement he reached with the country to end the war he started as he attends the G7 summit in France. President Trump says just one thing matters to him, and that's that the Iranians will never have a nuclear weapon. That's all for now from the newsroom. Back with more headlines at 12 noon.
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10: Yeah, song after song. Plenty of songs to come between now and one. A little bit of chat as well, but let's start with a song, shall we? 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

UB40 playing summer sessions, of course, this year. That's the way you do the things you do. Around the Northwest for this Tuesday, a morning into afternoon. John Breslin with you. Music and some chat. In fact, chatting today with Emma McHugh from Atlantic Travel, because it's a new travel feature that we're going to have once a month on the show. Looking forward to it, getting some ideas and tips and hints about holidays and holiday value and where is still good value to go to. Or is there any real good value out there? I'll ask Emma all those questions. If you've got a question for me, or for Emma, more to the point, I'll put it to her later on, so feel free to get in touch. You can text us or WhatsApp us on 086 60 25000.

Justified and the Ancient. And they drive an ice cream van. I don't know if bonkers would be fair to describe Tammy Wynette, but definitely it would be a bang on the money for a KLF. Wasn't a KLF who they had a lot of success very quickly, and then they went out and didn't blow it all, but they put a match to it. They burned all their money. It was a stunt, and they just, don't ask me why, but they just decided to burn the money that they'd made. Anyhow, that's another story for another day. KLF and Tammy Wynette there together. In stories today, 42% of people here in Ireland say that they trust the news. But that is a sharp drop on the 51% who trusted the news last year. This is from a digital news report from Reuters, and it shows that local radio is trusted by 71% of people. That's the most trusted source of news, along with RTE. The Journal, or the journal.ie, was the second most used online news outlet nationally. News avoidance, however, is the highest that it's ever been in Ireland. Almost half of us saying that we actively try to avoid news. And, well, good or bad, you know, should we avoid the news? I mean, we might not always like what we hear on it, but should we avoid it? Are we not better just to keep abreast of things? And the news from the World Cup is that it was a great night for Pico Lopez, the Shamrock Rovers defender. He was playing for Cape Verde last night, and they pulled off a real shock, perhaps the biggest shock so far, in that they held Spain, the European champions, to a goalless draw. This was in the opener in Group H, a game in Atlanta. And the hero of the night for Cape Verde was their goalkeeper, Vozinha. He's 40 years of age, pulled off a number of saves, but a big shock there. Bear in mind that the population of Cape Verde is something just over 500,000. So managed to draw nil all with Spain last night.

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7: Well, time checking now at 19 minutes past 11. 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

How about taking the leap for a great cause? 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
6: Are you ready?

music there from Enrique Iglesias. And we'll play that for all the cast of Matilda the Musical, which is on tonight and tomorrow night in Angrenan Theatre. And there's a cast of roughly 60 students. This is from the Aisleaney Academy in Stranorder. And it's the youngest cast member is only 4. And Matilda, the character Matilda, is actually played by Brooke Temple. So the best luck to all the cast and everybody as well behind the scenes, you know, directing and costumes and the props and all the rest of it. It does take a team. It's not just the cast. So good luck to everybody that's involved in Matilda the Musical. Around the Northwest with Ella Langley now.

Ella Langley, that's called Weren't For The Winds. Well, it seems we're buying more second-hand clothes, according to the latest data for last month. Sales of second-hand clothes went up almost 200%. And this was from card transactions carried out by AIB customers, both in-store and online. And there's also a rise in discretionary spending last month. With cinema spending increased by 53% compared to May of last year. So that's a lot. And a lot of people going to see The Devil Wears Prada 2 and also the Michael Jackson biography, Michael. And the spend on electrical goods was up as well in advance of the World Cup. Presumably a lot of people trying to get a bigger and better picture for the World Cup.

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4: Mostly cloudy today with patchy rain and drizzle, just the odd brighter sunny spell. Also some hill and coastal mist. Highest temperatures 15 to 19 degrees. Tonight then, patchy rain and drizzle will clear eastwards with a mix of cloud and clear spells following for a time.
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Pat says, it's an injustice that there's three countries hosting the World Cup. Far better for Canada just to be the sole host. Or Mexico. Or even the United States. Why three? Methinks that maybe money might be behind it. Now, if you would like to give some advice or some ideas to Spriago Sport, they'd love to hear from you. And this is how to develop the youth club. It's for teenagers with additional needs. And they're having an information evening this Thursday in Carndonagh. They've been running since 2011, providing life skills and social activities to help 13 to 17-year-olds with additional needs. And they're looking now at a range of future activities for the club. Games, quizzes, arts and crafts, sports, movie nights, a whole range. They're open to suggestions. And they are reaching out to families to get their views, both online and indeed at the information evening. And they'd like to, as many people as possible to go along to the information evening and to share their ideas and any suggestions that they might have. And they also want to hear directly from the young people with additional needs that they're there for, as well as their families. The idea is to plan for future services. So if you'd like to have your say, you can email kiva.gill@spriagasport.ie, or if you want to go along in person to the information evening, it is this Thursday, 6 to 7, at the unit just beside Super Value in Carndonagh.

I'm going to be talking travel with Emma McHugh from Atlantic Travel a little later on in the show. Where's good value at the moment? Are there any last minute deals to the sun? How can we make savings in general? If you've got a question that you'd like me to put to Emma, then let me know on 086 60 25,000. Bonnie Tyler is no longer in a coma, but a statement on her website says that she's still very unwell and in intensive care. And she was taken to hospital near her home in Faro in Portugal earlier this month for emergency surgery. And all of her remaining shows this summer have been called off, so we wish her well. She's holding out for a hero.

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7: Thank you, John. Good afternoon. The INMO and PNSA service users will not be affected as industrial action gets underway today at Ardgwenya Court. The two unions have begun a work to rule this morning over concerns about staffing arrangements following the move of vulnerable residents into two new residential homes. The unions say that they are disappointed it's come to this following discussions with the HSE, but they're stressing the care of service users remains their priority and that will continue to be delivered as normal. Three men have been arrested following a serious assault in Derry City yesterday morning at around 11 o'clock. A man in his 20s was brought to hospital with non-life-threatening injuries following reports of an incident on Leckie Road. Shortly afterwards, a 61-year-old man and a 31-year-old man were detained on suspicion of grievous bodily harm with intent. A third man, aged 33, was arrested on suspicion of assisting offenders. All three remain in custody. Gardaí are urging people not to share a video, which they say is circulating on social media, as it could impact the criminal justice process. A new programme aimed at protecting Donegal's uplands while supporting traditional farm practices has been launched in Dunluce. The Farm Up Cumann Bio initiative was formally launched at the foot of Errigal by Deputy Pat McCope-Gallagher. The programme focuses on the sustainable management of upland communities with the aim of ensuring farming can continue while safeguarding hills, mountains and biodiversity. Gardaí are investigating after a man entered the yard of a home in Redcastle and damaged a parked vehicle. The incident happened on the Ballyargus area between 11 on Tuesday night and shortly after midnight. A Jeep parked in the property had the driver's side door handle damaged. Nothing was stolen and entry wasn't gained to the vehicle. Meanwhile, Gardaí are investigating two separate incidents in which items were stolen from a car. One happened in Milford, the other in Kilmacrennan. Full details on those and more details on all of today's stories on our website, highlandradio.com. And we're back with news again at 1 o'clock.
8: Quite the unconventional grill setup you got there, Barry. Still, those marinated pork chops smell nice.
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8: Would have gone for a clockwise rotation system for the glazed chicken kebabs myself.
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0: of you.
1: Message says, please play something nice for a lovely, helpful lady working in the emergency unit at Letterkenny Hospital this morning at 9:30. Your help was greatly appreciated. So there you are. If you're listening in, you know who you are. Someone really appreciated it this morning. Now, on holidays, for men on holidays, it gets very warm and obviously, you know, you take your shirt off, but just be careful if you're in France because now there could be fines of €150. A growing number of towns around the country are banning men with their shirts off, and resorts started with fines of €15, but they've now raised them to €150. And also, people are banned from walking barefoot or wearing just swimwear in town centres. And these rules apply for urban zones and promenades and commercial areas, but they generally don't extend to beaches or seafronts. So you're okay there. But just be careful because sometimes it can be a side-by-side or you could cross over and not know it and realise, oh, heck, I don't even have my shirt with me. But that's in France. Anyhow, fines have gone from €15 to €150 for having your shirt off in certain areas.

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1: 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You're playing on the brown sheet for the daily prize of €400. The reference number is S2. It's game number 25. The numbers are 24, 80, 36, 52, 8, 78, 83, 27, 90, and finally, 3. Phone your claim to 910-4833 before midnight, leaving your name, contact number and the name of the shop where you purchased your book, and we'll call you back the next working day. 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
6: Yeah, glad to have your company this Tuesday. Now, time for a new feature on the show, a new monthly feature. And it's going to be about holidays and travel, and hopefully about finding great deals and great value, and about where to go and when to go and how to avoid crowds, or maybe join crowds if that's what you're into. And for it, well, I'm joined by Emma McHugh from Atlantic Travel in Letterkenny. No better woman with over 25 years' experience in the travel industry. Is that correct?
8: That's not too far off it, John.
6: Well,
8: collectively in the office, probably a couple of hundred years. But
6: Right. Yeah. Well, yeah. You alone over 25 years. So you'd know a thing or two about where to go, when to go, how to get good deals and all of that. So
8: yes. We'll definitely. And we're here to look and see what is there for summer 26.
6: Yeah, which is right now. A lot of people will have already booked, especially for families. You don't take a chance, and a lot of people even book it after they come back from their holiday this year. They'll book for next year and so on. But for those that haven't, those that have left at last minute, and or maybe just circumstances have changed, and they realise now, you know what, I think we will go on a holiday. You know, are all the good deals gone? Is there still value to be had? Is there still availability?
8: There is. Well, it's funny. At the beginning of May, 60% of people were still yet to book their summer holiday. And I think because this year the pattern was a little bit different with the cost of living crisis, there definitely was a pause in that spend over the kind of March, April period. Yeah. But we've seen a massive comeback now in the last 6 weeks. Is there stuff left for summer? Absolutely. You need to be flexible. And definitely, if you're looking for something with exceptional value and you want to travel in the next 7 days, there's definitely stuff there. And on the opposite end of that, if you are prepared to look outside of the July and August time, going into September, you're going to find sensational value. Like what we would look at, we would book for a lot of families. So family prices, you will save money if you look at going on a Tuesday or Wednesday as opposed to a Friday or Saturday. So for an example, Mallorca, we have going on a Wednesday, say for September. If you go on a Wednesday instead of a Friday, a family of four could save €480.
6: Okay.
8: But equally in June, if you go on a Tuesday instead of a Friday, you can save up to €720.
6: Wow.
8: Okay, so being flexible is so, so important.
6: Just going to say that. It's all about flexibility.
8: Yeah.
6: And also if you're able to just down tools within the next week.
8: Yeah. Well, a lot of people, I think, are looking to get out because of the rally weekend. A lot of people love it and a lot of people just want to move out. And there definitely is last minute stuff there from about €500 per person if you can go in the next 7 days.
6: In general, because of what's been happening in the Middle East and instability, has it affected travel as much as was feared? And I mean as to what destinations that people chose to go to, and also the price of fuel, the price of flights. Did it go up as much as people feared?
8: It hasn't here in the Irish market. We've been very lucky with. Because Aer Lingus and Ryanair have already hedged their oil and their fuel costs up until the middle of 2027, we haven't seen any increase in fuel. I know that some mainland European airlines like Lufthansa have, and they would have seen an increase in their fuel prices. But so far, we haven't seen anything. We're not predicting to see any increases for a while yet. Now, 2027 will probably even out because there's going to have to be a period that they're going to have purchased at a slightly higher rate per barrel.
6: Yes.
8: But thankfully, I think that is looking to come down now at the moment with some kind of ceasefire.
6: So it seems at the moment, there seems to be a peace deal. But they had so much fuel bought and stored, but now obviously they're going to have to buy more, as you say, at an inflated price.
8: It will be probably more inflated than, I think it was $84 a barrel what they had at the moment. And now I think it has dropped to the high 90s. As of yesterday, and it was up at about 1:30 there last week. So we're going in the right direction.
6: And then what about destinations? I mean, obviously places like Dubai would have been badly affected by this. And I'm also thinking about other countries like maybe, you know, popular destinations like Turkey and Egypt. I'm sure they were affected.
8: Yeah. Dubai is a big one because it's such a hub for people, not just for the likes of holidays in Abu Dhabi and Dubai, but transiting. So we would have, especially in Donegal, a huge amount of people visiting family and friends in Australia.
6: So what's the alternative if you can't go through Dubai?
8: Have
6: people been going through Dubai regardless?
8: There's a DFA guideline there at the moment. It was actually changed 2 weeks ago, and last week it came back into effect, as in you can't transit. So people are going through Singapore, kind of going over that direction. Some people travel through the States. But a lot of people that are on the friends and family visit are very flexible. So it could tend to be grandparents going out to see a new grandchild, and they are able to put it off for a couple of months. They're not particularly tied to dates. So,
6: So people have been postponing trips.
8: Postponing trips that have had to transit through there. Yeah. Hopefully now, though, that we will see a change. In relation to Turkey and
6: Egypt
8: and even some parts of Greece, it had been affected. Funnily enough, though, Turkey is probably the number one destination out of Belfast Airport. So, and it still is. So it offers that value for money piece.
6: As a result of the unrest, has value increased in Turkey? Have you seen
8: we
6: that
8: haven't
6: yet?
8: Haven't seen any changes in the value proposition was always quite good. It hasn't necessarily come down.
6: It hasn't changed. What about other ways to get value? I'm thinking free child places, family offers, things like that. Did you always have to ask, or would you, would that be flagged up depending on where you book?
8: Yeah. Well, I suppose the thing with free child places is it generally will be a tour operator that will offer them. So if you're booking direct with Aer Lingus or direct with EasyJet or Ryanair, they don't give you a free child seat. But if you're looking at a tour operator who has its own chartered flights, that's where you're going to get better bang for your buck. Right. Especially at this stage, if you're looking for a late summer deal, they have those seats and they want to get rid of them. That they are part of a package with accommodation. So that's where you'll still see free child places. A tip that we would give people is that if there's multiple families travelling and you want to avail of multiple free child places, make sure that you book on the one booking, because there may only be one free child place there. So family one goes and books it, I got my free child place, and you go to book family two and it's gone. But if you book the two families together, it'll give you the total amount of free child places there available. So it's just kind of, nobody gets any nasty shocks with
6: Well, speaking of shocks, what about when it comes to luggage and also hidden costs that you just don't always factor into a holiday, like, say, a tourist tax? And I know this differs from country to country. Luggage, huge. First of all, is there's no way. Luggage fees are luggage fees. And if you want to take a big suitcase, then you have to pay for it.
8: But that has actually changed. EU law was, I think it was written through yesterday for changes to happen in 2027, where it's going to be mandatory for any EU airline to include a 7kg bag along with the one that you can put under the seat in front.
6: So those two will be included free?
8: Free is never free. Right. So I would imagine that the fares, the reasoning behind it is to give the consumer proper comparison. So if you're comparing airline A to airline B, that it's very, very obvious what the value you're getting. But
6: so the 7 kilo and the bag under your seat will have to be included in the price that's advertised.
8: In the base fare.
6: Okay.
8: Yeah. So, but like the airlines are going to have to incorporate that cost in their fares. So for those who do like to travel with luggage, they'll be the winners. For somebody who is willing to travel with a bag underneath the seat in front, they're going to be paying that extra for the 7kg bag.
6: Okay.
8: So, but that's not coming until mid-2027. And child seats and anyone that is disabled or travelling with a carer be mandatory free for children under 14 as well to be given seats. So that's a positive.
6: Yes. What about tourist tax? They're different countries. What countries do you need to, like, what countries charge the most?
8: Oh, the States, US, definitely Vegas and New York. Like in
6: Las
8: Vegas.
6: Does it vary state to state?
8: It does. And it'll vary depending on the standard of hotel that you're staying in. But a 4 or 5 star property in Las Vegas, you could be looking at $40 per night.
6: That is considerable.
8: Yeah. There's obviously the tourist taxes in Europe are much less. The likes of the Canary Islands, though, have none. Okay. So you shouldn't be paying anything on check-in at a hotel in any of the Canary Islands.
6: Sometimes when we go skiing in places like Italy and Austria, it's nominal. It's not big.
8: No.
6: So
8: Europe tends to be much more fair in terms of those tourist taxes. Again, it you could be maybe paying 7 or 8 for your stay, 7 or 8
6: total.
8: Euro per year. Yeah.
6: Okay, some questions, some listener questions. What about Euro Disney? What are prices this time of the year and when is it best to go?
8: Oh, this,
6: Euro Disney.
8: You're coming into the most expensive time of the year for Euro Disney. Best value for Euro Disney tends to be the last couple of weeks in November and then on the other side of the winter period from the end of January up until the end of February. That's where you're going to get your real good value for Disneyland Paris.
6: All right, outside of the school holidays, in other words. And I'm looking to fly this Saturday or Sunday from Dublin or Belfast, a sun holiday, 7-day trip. Mm-hmm. What are the chances of getting a good deal?
8: Well, I can tell you earlier. The best one that I have seen this morning is going out on the 20th of June for somebody that is looking for exceptional value, 14 nights direct flight to Cancun.

0: That's a very, very broad question, but a couple of suggestions.
1: Spain, there's so many different places, and it'll depend on whether you want something a little bit off the beaten track or if you want something that's along a strip and a bit of nightlife and stuff. One of my favourite places I've been in the last year is a place called Lagos, and it is, I would say, a very good alternative to Albufeira in Portugal.
0: Okay.
1: Really authentic. You have Old Town, New Town, you have cobble streets, you have the most amazing restaurants, and your price point when you're there is really, really good. So you fly into Faro, an hour's Uber up the road, and you will have an absolutely fantastic, authentic
0: When it comes then to bang for buck, where do you get really good value in the sun destinations? Is it in Spain? Is it in Portugal? Is it in Greece? Where does your euro last the longest?
1: It definitely, there's a lot of places now that are, Albania is one of these places that is coming up and it is exploding in terms of, it's called they're calling it the Maldives of Europe, and it's Casimil is the beach area. Now, there are flights direct into Tirana from Dublin, but the transfer time is 4 to 4.5 hours to this particular area.
0: Okay.
1: But again, cost of living, really, really low. Bulgaria traditionally has a very, very high value price point, not massive with the Irish market. But I would suggest looking at, if somebody would normally look at the Amalfi Coast, so say Sorrento, Positano, Ravello, go look at Puglia. You have the flights into Brindisi, Bari, and you have the most amazing villages. You have Matera, Ostuni, Alberobello, and they're all quite close. You don't necessarily need a car, good train connections, but the cost of eating and all of that there is...
0: Same country, same weather, better value.
1: Yeah.
0: All right. Could you ask, when would be the best time to book a return flight to Perth for November? So I want to go to Perth. So this is what we were chatting about earlier, Australia, November.
1: I would hold off for another couple of weeks. You can technically book now, but if this ceasefire goes well and the DFA lift their ban, you're going to see a lot of the Gulf airlines reduce their pricing because they want things to start going again. So I would hold off for another couple of weeks and see what the situation is there.
0: Okay. And finally, could you ask Emma, what's the timeline to use a voucher for Atlantic Travel? I was given one during COVID. Would use it this summer if I could. So what's that? That's
1: yeah,
0: back
1: COVID's
0: a few years.
1: 2020. So yeah, all of our vouchers, I think vouchers from 2019 onwards always have a 5-year validity. But anyone that would have had a voucher with ourselves during COVID, we would have nullified basically that COVID period. So if they want to drop me an email, it's emma@atlantictravel.ie. I will look after that for them.
0: Okay, brilliant. All right, that's great. Good to talk. There's a lot more we could have got to. The clock has beaten us, but you'll be back again in a matter of a few weeks' time. So, Emma McHugh from Atlantic Travel, thank you.
1: Thank you.
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More questions that I just didn't get to or couldn't get to. But if you'd like to contact Emma, she's at Atlantic Travel in Letterkenny. And Emma will be back with us next month for more travel talk. And now, hello and best wishes to Dee and Marie in Glenswilly. And this is on your 50th wedding anniversary. It comes from P.O., Mary and family. So happy wedding anniversary. Golden wedding anniversary.

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6: Mostly cloudy today here in the northwest with patchy rain and drizzle, just some limited bright or sunny spells. Highest temperatures 15 to 19 degrees. Then tonight, patchy rain and drizzle will clear eastwards with a mix of cloud and clear spells following. Then further patches of rain and drizzle will spread from the Atlantic overnight.
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Bon Jovi from 1986. Tommy working on the docks. Gina working in a diner. I say they were based on real life characters because the song was mostly written by John Bon Jovi and Richie Sambora, who plays guitar in the band. But also the record company brought in the songwriter, Desmond Child, to give it a sort of a more commercial sound. And he based his parts, some of the lyrics, on a girlfriend that he was living with in New York previous to this. And that just happened to be Maria Vidal. Remember Body Rock? Well, she was working in a diner, and she used a name, Gina Velvet, and she was nicknamed Gina by others who worked with her in the diner. So that's where that Gina came from. Now, 30 days of good deeds in June. We've teamed up with the Mokrishla Foundation, inviting you to take part. It's in support of the Donegal Hospice, the Foyle Hospice, Period Poverty and Buncrana Children's Charity. It's very simple. Donate €5, do a good deed, and your donation can also just simply be your good deed. And then share what you're doing if you can by text or WhatsApp to us on 086 60 25000, because every Friday this month we're going to be featuring some of those good deeds and stories on the Naughty Alarm Club. Clock even. Now, speaking of the Buncrana Children's Charity, it is going to be a big day on Saturday at the Shorefront in Buncrana. This is for the first ever Children's Summer Festival. It's to mark the charity's 10th anniversary. So from 12 o'clock, it's going to be an afternoon event for children. There'll be lots of attractions, giant bouncy castles. There'll be alpacas there. Balloon modelling and face painting, as you'd probably expect. Also, Boris the Magician, live entertainment from local groups, and plenty of games like penalty shootout competitions. Very handy when you get to the World Cup. A hurley shootout. Very handy when you get to Crow Park. And lots more besides. So the festival area will actually extend from the lighthouse area to the car park, to Shorefront Car Park. So a big area for this summer festival, Children's Summer Festival. It is happening this coming Saturday, and that's in Buncrana at the Shorefront. And well done to everybody who's made it happen, everybody attached to the charity, all the volunteers, because it's, as you can imagine, takes a team to put this together and to make it happen on the day. All the facilitators, and or many of the facilitators actually, and the entertainers and activity providers are donating their time free of charge on Saturday. So well done there. But that's in Buncrana anyhow on Saturday. Now, I want to say hello to Margaret McIntyre. Margaret, you're in St. Johnson, and it says, please pay a request for our mum, Margaret McIntyre, who celebrates her birthday today, wishing her all the best. And this is from your husband, Michael, your 7 daughters, 5 sons, 25 grandchildren, and 10 great-grandchildren. That is a big family, Margaret. I'm sure you're very proud of them all. And that'll be some get-together for your birthday indeed.

0: chatting to Emma earlier on about travel, and I see that we took over 3 million overnight trips abroad in the first quarter of this year. Domestic overnight travel also increased. So 3.1 million overnight trips abroad, and domestic overnight trips increased by 6%. The southern region was the most popular destination, followed by the northern and western region. I wonder, does that mean the northwest, or is it the north and the west? Anyhow, overall, domestically, overnight trips increased by 6% in the first quarter. That's where we leave it today on the show. Thanks very much for listening. Back tomorrow at 11 on Around the Northwest. Thanks as well to Shannon Wilkin for producing the show. Bye.
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8: Good afternoon with the Highland Radio News at 1 o'clock. I'm Ryan Brawley. Look at the headlines this lunchtime. Four major infrastructure projects across Donegal are to receive funding under the €1 billion Housing Infrastructure Investment Fund. Service users will not be affected as industrial action gets underway at our Green Court. A special cross-border road safety initiative has been launched ahead of the Donegal International Rally, and the Taoiseach says a decision will be made on extending fuel supports in the coming weeks. These stories in full and more coming up, and we will have a full update of all the sport with Oisin at around 1:15. But first, four major infrastructure projects across Donegal are to receive funding under the €1 billion Housing Infrastructure Investment Fund in a move expected to unlock more than 1,800 homes. The approved schemes in Windy Hall in Kiltoy in Letterkenny, Ahilly in Buncrana and Drumacrin in Bundoran are also expected to indirectly unlock a further 335 residential units. The funding will go towards delivering roads and essential services to open up development lands, with the department saying the investment is aimed at increasing housing supply at scale. Welcoming the announcement, Donegal Minister Charlie McConnell detailed the works.
9: In Buncrana, the Ahilly Road project, which will develop almost a kilometre of the Ahilly Road, including active travel infrastructure on that. And this is a project which we've been working on for many years and which will be really welcome by residents in that area. And then in Letterkenny, a really significant project for the Letterkenny Northern Network project. And that will see up to over 2 kilometres of existing roads improved, and also a new roundabout off the N56, and also one and a half kilometres of new road as well. And the objective behind this really significant investment which will be in the range of 10 to 20 million euro, is to develop that area further to be able to have new housing for Letterkenny. And also two projects funded, one in terms of developing a flood risk assessment for the Kiltoy area of Letterkenny, and also a project as well for a new active travel infrastructure in Drumachran and Bundoran. So overall, four really important projects and a very welcome investment by the government and the Minister Brown this morning in the county.
10: Is there a deadline on when they need to be completed in order to hang on to the funding that's been awarded?
9: Well, the expectation will be now for Donegal County Council, who are leading out significantly on these, to move ahead with the projects. So it will be expected that the investment has been put in place with the objective of trying to open up our towns to be able to develop more housing and to have the infrastructure in place for more housing. So the expectation and requirement will be that we see these move on now and get into construction and get into delivery.
8: Councillor Fiona Bradley says the works in Buncrana have been 20 years in the making and is confident they will meet their 2028 deadline.
11: Projects that were applied to the Housing Infrastructure Investment Fund for had to be shovel ready. And thankfully, the Ahley Road was shovel-ready and has been for quite some time. So I would be very confident that we'd see work commence within the next few months, and work has to be completed by the end of quarter one of 2028. So it's certainly feasible that by the end of next year that the road will be completed, which is a really positive, good news story for Buncrana and for all those who have contacted me for quite some time now about trying to get this road done.
8: Service users will not be affected as industrial action gets underway at Ardgreen Court, according to union representatives. The Irish Nurses and Midwives Organisation and the Psychiatric Nurses Association have begun a work to rule over concerns about staffing arrangements following the move of vulnerable residents into two new residential houses. The unions have been asking for a guarantee of 24/7 on-site management. While planned action had previously been deferred after a protest last month, they say proposals from the HSE were not sufficient to halt today's escalation. Colin Porter, INMO Assistant Director of Industrial Relations in the Northwest, says it is important to stress that the care of service users remains the priority and will continue to be delivered as normal.
12: There will be no impact on, you know, residents within Ardgreen Court. You know, this is very much about staff nurses withdrawing their goodwill in relation to the management responsibilities that have been placed on them. So the lots of things that they will be kind of working to their contract. They won't be taking on the additional responsibilities that have been placed on them in the absence of a clear kind of governance structure or out of our support. But to be really clear, like, this isn't a dispute about pay or anything like that. It's about safe care. It's about ensuring that there's proper governance in place, ensuring that members of the INMO and the PNA are not being asked to carry out responsibilities that should sit with management. So members want to provide the best possible care.
8: Emma Callaghan, a staff nurse and local INMO representative, says she and her team were disappointed that it had to come to this.
13: Well, we're very disappointed that we had to commence the work through today. We had hoped that by giving an extension for the proposal from management to give them every opportunity to put proper arrangements in place, that there would be real change on the ground. But unfortunately, that has not happened. And what was proposed did not give staff the reassurances that we needed. And it was basically continuing to put the burden of managerial responsibilities out of ours on staff nurses rather than coming up with a proper solution. So yeah, we're quite disappointed, and it's not something that we would like to be engaging in today, but unfortunately we've been left with no other choice.
8: A special cross-border road safety initiative has been launched ahead of the Donegal International Rally, which takes place this coming weekend. Both the PSNI and an Garda Síochána will be engaging in an enhanced road safety operation with a large complement of marked and unmarked cars, alongside the assistance of air support. Donegal Chief Superintendent Garetti Sheridan has this message for those arriving this weekend with the intention of engaging in antisocial behaviour.
14: It is the Donegal International Rally, and it does draw a certain element of people that they don't necessarily come to visit the stages. It's more ad hoc, their own driving on the roads. But be warned, as we will be out in the roads, whether you're travelling from Mayo, Cork, Kerry, Dublin, Northern Ireland, expect to see checkpoints on the road, so ensure your vehicles are roadworthy. If you come into this country with a defective vehicle that's not compliant with legislation, it will be seized if you get this far, if it's not seized before that.
8: Chief Inspector Ian Ferriby outlined the PSNI's role in the operation.
15: Yes, so we're working together with colleagues from the Guards to put in a full roads policing and safety operation. Colleagues from our branch of the roads policing unit will be active in the area, putting in vehicle checkpoints and speed traps throughout the area approaching into Lifford and across the other crossing points as well. So the message we're trying to put out here is really, you know, leave the racing to the ralliers. Everybody attend, have a great time, watch the Donegal Rally, but don't be speeding on the way there. You know, we like to reinforce the Fatal Five, which we talk about. These are the things that lead to road safety issues and road deaths, and they are speeding, drink and drug driving, driving without your seatbelt on, careless and inconsiderate driving, and then one of the ones that causes the most problems, driving whilst using a mobile phone. So if you can keep those things in mind, keep your speed down, have a great weekend. And if you're intending to turn up there and cause trouble at the rally, then there's a big police presence from our colleagues in the Guards who are going to make sure that everything runs safely and securely. It's about safety and fun, just having a good time, and we're there to make sure that happens.
8: The Tánaiste says a decision will be made on extending fuel supports in the coming weeks. The fuel income support scheme and cuts to excise duty will expire at the end of next month. The Irish Road Haulage Association is calling for them to be continued over fears prices may take time to drop. It comes as Iran and the United States near the signing of a peace deal, which is expected to take place this Friday. Tánaiste Simon Harris says they want to provide clarity when it comes to decision.
16: We'll make a decision in the next 2 weeks or so. I'd like to make a decision on this by the end of the month. I think that's important for a couple of reasons. One, to provide clarity, and secondly, to allow for any legislative adjustments that may be needed to be made in advance of the summer recess. So there's a window of about 2 weeks. A lot can happen in the world in 2 weeks. A lot can happen in the world in 20 minutes.
8: Three men have been arrested following a serious assault in Derry City yesterday morning. At around 11 a.m, a man in his 20s was taken to hospital with non-life-threatening injuries following a report of an incident on Leckie Road. Shortly afterwards, a 61-year-old man and a 31-year-old man were arrested on suspicion of grievous bodily harm with intent, while a third man, aged 33, was arrested on suspicion of assisting offenders. All three remain in custody. Police are urging people not to share a video circulating on social media, as it could impact the criminal justice process and is causing distress to the victim. A new programme aimed at protecting Donegal's uplands while supporting traditional farming practices has been launched in Dunluce. The Farm Up initiative was formally launched at the foot of Errigal by Deputy Pat McCope-Gallagher. The programme focuses on sustainable management of upland commonages with the aim of ensuring farming can continue while safeguarding hills, mountains and biodiversity. Deputy Gallagher says the project is built on community partnership, shared knowledge and a commitment to protecting the landscape for future generations.
17: This project is built on a very simple but powerful idea that farming and nature are not opposing forces but partners, that our uplands can be productive, biodiverse, resilient and indeed alive. So this is the coming beyond when we manage them together with care and intention. Now, in this group will be largely volunteers from the area in and around Errigal, from Dunluce to Gortahork and Fulcara. And they're taking very seriously our responsibility as custodians to protect the environment and the commonage for future generations.
8: Justice Minister Jim O'Callaghan has confirmed that the OMA Bombing Inquiry Act is now in force. The legislation, formerly known as the International Cooperation Act 2026, was commenced after the minister signed the necessary order over the weekend. It allows state bodies and former ministerial office holders to give oral testimony before a High Court judge for the purposes of the OMA bombing inquiry. Donal Kavanagh has more.
18: It's now open to the chair of the inquiry to request assistance in the form of sworn oral testimony from An Garda Síochána and to request that other relevant state bodies be designated for the purposes of receiving such requests. The mechanism will be available to the inquiry over its lifetime and will allow for assistance to be sought as matters arise in the course of its work. Making the announcement, Minister Jim O'Callaghan said the commencement of the legislation is another major step in delivering on the government's commitment to facilitating and supporting the inquiry. He said says it adds to a suite of measures already in place, including a memorandum of understanding with the inquiry, which has been in operation for over 12 months and under which a large volume of documentary materials has already been disclosed. Minister O'Callaghan said this, along with the publication of proposals to address the legacy of the Troubles last week, demonstrates that the government will not be found wanting in relation to addressing the issues of the past.
8: It is 12 minutes past one here in Highland Radio. All the sport with Oisin after these.
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26: Thanks, Ryan. We start with football, and the first qualifying round draw takes place today for the UEFA Europa League. And among the teams involved are Derry City, whose potential opponents include some quality opposition like Fenerbahçe, Karabag, Hajduk Split and Dynamo Kiev. Shamrock Rovers will be seeded for the opening round draw in the Champions League qualifiers with 2 wins, well guaranteed league phase football for the third season in a row. Bohemians are among the teams in the Conference League draw today, while Shelburne received a first-round bye, and they will find out their opponents tomorrow. The Men's Champions League draw begins at 3 this afternoon, followed by the Europa and Conference draws at 4 and 5, respectively. At the World Cup 2022 finalists, France get their campaign underway against Senegal tonight. Senegal won the 2025 African Cup of Nations in January, before having their title stripped and awarded to Morocco. Those games will kick off tonight at 8 o'clock in New Jersey. Also this evening, Argentina begin the defence against Algeria in Kansas City. Norway get their campaign underway against Iraq in Boston, while Santa Clara hosts the meeting of Austria and tournament first-timers Jordan. In the meantime, Arsenal winger Bukayo Saka says Thomas Tuchel can lead England to World Cup glory ahead of their opening game with Croatia and Dallas tomorrow. Saka has been full of praise for the German head coach.
27: I think Thomas Tuchel is a great manager, and I'm very excited, and I believe he can help us deliver this World Cup. So I'm excited. I think all the players are in good spirits. The vibe around the camp is good, and we're just itching to get this first game underway and start our tournament.
26: There's athletics action tonight in Ostrava in the Czech Republic, where this season's 8th World Athletics Continental Tour Gold meeting is taking place. Mark English, who won so impressively in the 800 at the Diamond League in China recently, goes in the men's 1,000 metres, where world 1,500 metre champion Isaac Narder is among the athletes in what is a top class field for that 1K event. In racing, it's the first day of Royal Ascot 2026. The Group 1 Queen Anne Stakes gets proceedings underway at 2:30 this afternoon. Donegal jockey Dylan Brown McMonagall goes in the 5 o'clock race on board Put Your Hands Together, and then again in the next race on a Gallon in the 5:35, both with trainer JP O'Brien. On the cricket front, the latest round of games in the Interprovincial T20 Trophy start today in Pembroke, Dublin, with the Leinster Lightning playing the hosts. The North West Warriors are in action tomorrow when they have two games against the Northern Knights and Leinster. While in tennis, Serena and Venus Williams will return to Wimbledon later this month after receiving wild cards for the women's doubles. The duo have won 6 women's doubles titles at the Grass Court Grand Slam previously. And that's your sport this lunchtime, Ryan. As always, there's more to come at 6:15.
8: Thank you very much, Aisin. 2 Donegal Greenway projects have secured funding in the latest round of the Shared Island Greenways Development Fund, which aims to progress cross-border walking and cycling routes. The Derry to Buncrana and Lifford to Derry Greenways are to progress to the next stage. With more, here's Donna Marie Doherty.
0: The Derry to Buncrana Greenway will receive €260,000, while the Lifford to Derry Greenway has been allocated €137,500 to support continued development work. Both schemes are moving through Phase 3 design and environmental evaluation, which involves finalising detailed route planning, completing environmental assessments and preparing the projects for the next stage of development towards construction readiness. The Derry to Buncrana scheme will also support enabling works on the Derry side ahead of construction, while the Lifford to Derry project will focus on strengthening its connection with the existing Foyle Valley Greenway network. The works will complement the North West Greenway network, which has delivered cross-border Greenway active travel connectivity between Derry and Donegal.
8: Gardaí are investigating after a man entered the yard of a home in Redcastle and damaged a parked vehicle. The incident happened in the Ballyargus area between 11 p.m. on Tuesday night and shortly after midnight. A Jeep parked at the property had its driver's side door handle damaged, although nothing was stolen and no entry was gained to the vehicle. Gardaí are appealing to anyone with dashcam or CCTV footage from the area to come forward. Gardaí are investigating 2 separate incidents in which items were stolen from a car. One incident happened in Milford and the other was in Kilmacrenan. Garda Sergeant Eunan Walsh appealed for information in relation to both on this morning's Greg Hughes Show.
1: A car park on the main street of the Milford area. So this is Sunday morning, the 14th of June, Saturday night, Sunday morning, approximately 6:20 a.m, Greg. A number of items were stolen from an unlocked car at the location, namely a set of keys, an angle grinder, socket set, parkside sausage set, and a quantity of cash. And again, we are particularly interested in hearing from anybody who may observe 2 males. So we know that there were 2 males involved in the incident, and they were on foot in the area at the time between 5 a.m. and 6:30 a.m. One of the males, Greg, we know, was wearing a green hoodie, black bottoms and white trainers. That's a green hoodie, black bottoms and white trainers. And the other male was wearing a black hoodie, grey bottoms, black trainers, and he was wearing glasses. And again, if anybody was in the area at the time, has any information. And again, anybody with dash cam to make it available.
2: Theft from a car now in Ballykiernan.
1: Yes, this
2: O'Kieran, is... I beg your pardon,
1: Ballykiernan, Kilmacrenan, yes, last Wednesday afternoon at approximately 6:20 p.m. A car was parked up and the owner went for a walk and returned around 7 p.m. Discovered that the front passenger window had been smashed. The car had been entered. Nothing of value was stolen from within, but obviously damage to the car. So we're appealing for anybody who may have been in the area, or again, anybody with dash cam footage, to make it available to the Gardaí at Milford. That's in the Ballykiernan Woods area of Kilmacrenan last Wednesday at approximately 6:20 p.m.
8: The media minister says if the European Union doesn't move on a social media ban in the next 6 months, he will bring proposals to government. Yesterday, the UK announced a ban for under-16s, which blocks them from accessing platforms like TikTok, Snapchat and Instagram. It follows a similar move from Australia in December. Minister Patrick O'Donovan says the majority of Europeans are concerned about social media.
4: If I didn't feel that there was going to be adequate progress made by the European Union as a collective, that I would be bringing proposals to government on behalf of Ireland. But if we can't get unanimity in the European Council, you know, we also made very clear last week that we can look to seek a majority, because I think the majority of people across Europe at the moment are hugely concerned about this.
8: And the weather, mostly cloudy today with patchy rain and drizzle and just limited bright or sunny spells. Highest temperatures 15 to 19 degrees, coolest in the west with light to moderate south to southwest winds. A look back at the main stories this afternoon. Four major infrastructure projects across Donegal are to receive funding under the €1 billion Housing Infrastructure Investment Fund in a move expected to unlock more than 1,800 homes. The approved schemes in Windyhall and Kiltoyle, Letterkenny, Ahilly in Buncrana and Drumacrin in Bundoran are also expected to indirectly unlock a further 335 residential units. The funding will go towards delivering roads and essential services to open up development lands, with the department saying the investment is aimed at increasing housing supply at scale. Service users will not be affected as industrial action gets underway at Our Green Court, according to union representatives. The Irish Nurses and Midwives Organisation and the Psychiatric Nurses Association have begun a work to rule over concerns about staffing arrangements following the move of vulnerable residents into two new residential homes. The unions have been asking for a guarantee of 24/7 on-site management. While planned action had previously been deferred after a protest last month, they say proposals from the HSE were not sufficient to halt today's escalation. Colin Porter, INMO Assistant Director of Industrial Relations in the Northwest, says it is important to stress that the care of service users remains the priority and will continue to be delivered as normal. A special cross-border road safety initiative has been launched ahead of the Donegal International Rally, which takes place this coming weekend. Both the PSNI and An Garda Síochána will be operating an enhanced road safety operation with additional support in terms of motorbikes, with a large complement of marked and unmarked cars, alongside the assistance of air support. And the Taoiseach says a decision will be made on extending fuel supports in the coming weeks. The fuel income support scheme and cuts to excise duty will expire at the end of next month. The Irish Road Haulage Association is calling for them to be continued over fears prices may take time to drop. It comes as Iran and the United States near the signing of a peace deal, which is expected to take place this Friday. Taoiseach Simon Harris says they want to provide clarity when coming to a decision. And that's all for the newsroom for now. We'll be back with headlines at 2 o'clock.
18: The obituary notices for this Tuesday afternoon, the 16th of June. The death has occurred of Jim Harkin, Foster Terrace, Moville. Jim's remains will repose at his home from 6 o'clock this evening. Funeral from there on Thursday morning at 10:30 for 11 o'clock Requiem Mass in St. Pius X Church, Moville, followed by burial in Ballybrack Cemetery. Requiem Mass can be viewed live on movilleparish.com. Family time, please, from 10 p.m. to 10 a.m. Family flowers only, please. Donations in lieu of desired to the Irish Cancer Society, care of any family member, or Eamon McLaughlin, funeral director. The death has occurred of Christina McFeely, Neil Lenehan, Highfield, Glencarl, Letterkenny, formerly of Ballinamult, County Waterford, reposing at her late residence, which is private, please. Funeral from there on Thursday morning at 10:30 for Requiem Mass at 11 o'clock in St. Eunan's Cathedral, Letterkenny, followed by interment in St. Mary's Churchyard, Sesha O'Neill, Ballybuffet. The Requiem Mass can be viewed live on churchservices.tv. Donations in lieu of flowers, if desired, directly to the Alzheimer's Society of Ireland or the Irish Heart Foundation, or care of any family member. The death has occurred of Pauline McDade, née Herity, Dromenan, New Mills, Letterkenny, reposing at her home. Shuttle bus operating from the Gala Shop at Brina from 5 p.m. with rosary at 9. Family time, please, after the rosary and on the morning of the funeral. Funeral from her home on Thursday afternoon at 12:30 for 1 o'clock Requiem Mass in St. Columbus Church, Kilfeek, Glenswilly, followed by interment in Conwall Cemetery. The Requiem Mass can be viewed on churchservices.tv. The death has occurred of Ethan McLucas, Mountain View, Tullyarb, Carndonna. Ethan's remains will leave Eternal Light Chapel of Rest, Mountaintop, Letterkenny this evening at 7 o'clock, going to his home. The family home is private tonight, with visiting tomorrow and Thursday from 12 noon to 9 p.m. Funeral from there on Friday morning at 20 past 10 for 11 o'clock Requiem Mass in Sacred Heart Church, Carndonagh, followed by burial in the adjoining cemetery. The Requiem Mass can be viewed on the parish webcam. The death has occurred of Noel Hampson, 5, Monrea, Carrigans, and formerly of Killyweal, Grey Steel. Noel is reposing at his home in Carrigans. Funeral from there tomorrow morning at 11:30 for Requiem Mass at 12:30 in the Star of the Sea Church, Vaughan Vale, with interment afterwards in the adjoining cemetery. The death has taken place of Tommy Rutherford, Mullinagung, Ballandrate, Lifford. His remains are reposing at his home. Funeral from there at 1:30 tomorrow afternoon for 2 o'clock service of Thanksgiving in St. Eunan's Cathedral, Rafoe, with burial afterwards in the adjoining graveyard. Family flowers only, please. Donations in lieu if desired to St. Eunan's Cathedral, Rafoe, care of any family member or Terence McClintock, funeral director. And the death has occurred of Mary Collins, named Karen, Letcher, Cooldaff. Funeral from her home tomorrow morning at 10:20 for 11 o'clock Requiem Mass in St. Patrick's Church, Ahad Clay, followed by burial in the adjoining cemetery. The Requiem Mass can be viewed live on M. McLaughlin Funeral Director's Facebook page. Family time, please, from 10 o'clock tonight. Family flowers only, please. Donations in lieu if desired to Letterkenny University Hospital, care of any family member or Eamon McLaughlin, funeral director. For family information and more details regarding wakes and funerals, please go to highlandradio.com.

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0: Did you hear that at the start? Press the wrong button. Cut me jingle off. But what that jingle was trying to tell you was, it's 1:30 in the afternoon. And it is the Jive Time with me, David James, taking you through until 3:30. Hard to beat starting off with a mistake, isn't it? Now, you're very welcome along to the programme, Country and Classics, Dedications and Requests, and everything else in between, between now and 3:30. As always, delighted to have your company. The text and WhatsApp lines are open, and you can drop me a text on 086 60 25000. Hope you're having a lovely Tuesday. Good afternoon to you.
1: Fields are green and endless.

That's Lee Matthews and a mother's call. Please, please stop the world and let me off for JJ. And Malin Head, who's tuned to the programme. JJ, how are you? Stop the world and let me see if I can get that lined up for you shortly. Somebody's calling. Here's Kenny Chesney now. My little

That's Kenny Chesney and Somebody's Calling. David, tune to the programme today and would love to hear something by Vince Gill. If you can, leave that with me. And also a big hello and a very special request for Brooke Temple and the cast of Matilda. And they start their two-night run in the Ingrainan Theatre tonight. And all the very best from your granny Geraldine and Julie in Convoy, from Doogie and Heather in Carrigans. And it's a must-see show. All the very best to Brooke and all that wonderful cast, and we all know how much hard work they put into that. Please play Martin Cuff for Beth and Letterkenny. Leave that one with me. Want to play some McFlavin now, especially for Grania. Tune to the programme.

it's from McFlavin. Especially for Gráinne, you tuned to the programme and working very hard today. Now, I had a request yesterday on the programme for the Nitty Gritty Dirt Band, and I didn't get them squeezed into the programme. You do a lovely version of this.

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5: Now, mostly cloudy today with patchy rain and drizzle and just limited bright or sunny spells. There will be some hill and coastal mist around as well with temperatures of 15 to 19 degrees Celsius. That is your weather forecast. Now, Rod Stewart and Penny Lancaster, they are celebrating their 19th wedding anniversary today. Married June 16th, 2007. Got married on the Italian Riviera, if you don't mind. Just outside the resort of Portofino. What was wrong with a hotel and a turkey and ham dinner? Was his third marriage, though, in fairness. They're still going strong, though. Here he is with the rhythm of my heart.

Party. That is Jack Kill and Derek Ryan with their current single. Catch you when it is too. We're going for the news headlines at 2 o'clock. Before we go there, Margaret McIntyre and St Johnson, happy birthday to you from Kathleen and Hugh Brogan in Letterkenny. Margaret, a very happy birthday to you and hope you have yourself a great one. I will chat to you after the news at 2 o'clock.

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4: Pádraic McGinty here from Apex Hearing in Letterkenny. 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So if you're having any hearing difficulties, call in for a hearing test or earwax removal to Apex Hearing on the Neil T. Blaney Road, Letterkenny. Phone 912-0822 for an appointment or for more information, see apexhearing.ie.
5: Good afternoon, it's 2 o'clock. Donal Kavanagh at the news desk with the headlines. Four major infrastructure projects across Donegal are to receive funding under the €1 billion Housing Infrastructure Investment Fund, a move expected to lock land for more than 1,800 homes. The approved schemes in Windy Hall in Kiltoy in Letterkenny, Aheli in Buncrana and Drumcrin in Bundoran are also expected to directly unlock a further 335 residential units. The money will go toward delivering roads and essential services to open up development lands, with the department saying the investment is aimed at increasing housing supply at scale. A special cross-border road safety initiative has been launched ahead of the Donegal International Rally, which takes place this coming weekend. Both PSNI and Gardaí will be engaged in an enhanced road safety operation with a large complement of marked and unmarked cars, alongside the assistance of air support. Donegal's Chief Superintendent Gretty Sheridan says anyone coming to Donegal with the intention of engaging in antisocial behaviour should think again. The Taoiseach says a decision will be made on extending fuel supports in the coming weeks. The fuel income support scheme and cuts to excise duty will expire at the end of July. The Irish Road Haulage Association is calling for these supports to be continued over fears that prices may take time to drop. US and Iran are set to sign a peace deal on Friday of this week. Two Donegal Greenway projects have secured funding in the latest round of the Shared Island Greenways Development Fund. It's intended to progress cross-border walking and cycling routes. The Derry to Buncrana and Lifford to Derry Greenways will progress to the next stage. The prosecution has told the trial of Geoffrey Donaldson that both complainants developed coping mechanisms and buried memories of alleged sexual abuse to let them get on with their lives. The former DUP leader denies 18 charges of historic abuse, while his wife Eleanor Donaldson has pleaded not guilty to 5 charges of aiding and abetting. She is facing a trial of facts. The summing up has begun from both sides at the Crown Court in Newry. And service users will not be affected as industrial action gets underway today at Ardguenya Court in Stranorlar. The Irish Nurses and Midwives Organisation and the Psychiatric Nurses Association have begun a work to rule over concerns about staffing and management arrangements at weekends. Both unions say it's important to stress that the care of service users remains the priority and that it will be delivered as normal through this industrial action phase. And we're back with news in full at 3 o'clock. Until then, from the news team, good afternoon.
6: I couldn't join the Defence Forces. 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
6: 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Join the Irish Defence Forces. 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

Welcome back to the program. It is 6 minutes after two on this Tuesday afternoon, and David with you until 3:30. Eddie Bradley in Clonmany. Happy birthday to you today, Dad, is the message. Lots of love from James and Maureen. Eddie, happy birthday. And please play the Ballad of Big Tom. That's this one from Declan Ernie.

0: It's the Ballad of Big Tom from Declan Nairne. Now, I want to say a big thank you to everyone who's taken the time to send in their Jive for June videos. This year has been a massive reaction. Lots of people taking part online, and we're delighted to see that. Of course, it's all in support of Donegal Hospice. And myself and Mum, we're going to be filming our Jive tomorrow evening. Up there at Harvey's Point, we're getting ready to go. So we're looking forward to that. And if you've done your Jive for June, or maybe you're doing it today, send it in to us to WhatsApp to 086 60 25 000. 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
4: Tashé, hokchig bominche in ye da. Now, I've got an anagram for you, and it's 11 letters long. I'm going to give you the 11 letters after this.

That's the Beatles. And since I saw her standing there, now we've got an anagram. And it's 11 letters long. See if you can get this one today, right? I want you to rearrange the letters and give me the word that I'm looking for. Okay. So the first letter is an R. E. N for November. A. I. S. V. Another N for November. Y. R. A. Are you looking at them now? I'll give them to you again. Here they are. R. E. N. A. I. S. V. N. Y. R. A. Those are the letters. Rearrange them. See if you can give me the word that I'm looking for. 086 60 25,000.

That's Wagon Wheel as requested for Lisa, who's tuned to the program. Now, a lot of people are looking for the letters for anagram. And there's 11 letters today. And I want you to rearrange them to give me the word that I'm looking for. Here is the 11 letters. R-E. N for November. A-I. S. V. Another N. Y. R. A. Rearrange those to give me the word that I'm looking for. If you know the answer, 086-6025000 by text and WhatsApp. What are they again? R-E-N-A-I-S-V-N-Y-R-A. Rearrange them to give me the word that I'm looking for.

That's Dolly. And Work at 9 to 5. Never gets old, that song, does it? Now, what have we got here? Want to say a big hello to Brenda, who's tuned to the programme in Fulcara today. Brenda, hello to you. And also to Kathleen Gill, who's in Clonmany. And she says, the sun is shining in Clonmany. Of course it is. Sure, it's always shining in Clonmany. Hello to Danny in Derry, Danny McGilloway. Danny, a big hello to you. And hopefully you are keeping well. And please God, we'll see you again very, very soon. And what else have I got in here? Please say a massive happy 8th wedding anniversary to my sister and brother-in-law, Kelly and Ray Kilpatrick from Convoy, from their maid of honour, Sarah. And please play a song from her cousin, Gary Mangan, please, on the show. Let me see if I can get something from Gary lined up for you very, very shortly. David, tuned to the show today. Still waiting on some Vince Gill. Don't worry, Vince Gill is on the way. Not a bother at all. I've got him lined up for you very shortly. David, give out the anagram letters again. I'll give them to you again in a little while. Stay tuned for that. In the meantime, here's Kieran Rosny.

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6: Now, some patchy rain and drizzle today, although lots of bright and sunny spells as well. There will be some hill and coastal mist around with temperatures of 15 to 19 degrees. Looking at tonight, patchy rain and drizzle will clear eastwards tonight with a mixture of cloud and clear spells following for a time, along with isolated showers. Further patches of rain and drizzle will spread from the Atlantic overnight and temperatures of 11 to 14 degrees. 11 minutes from 3, here's Wings.

Wings and Mullumkin Tire. A great song. Vision Ireland bingo numbers, they are just around the corner. We're going to keep the anagram open and I'll give you the letters again shortly after the news at 3 o'clock. That's where we're heading right now. Michael English is going to take us there and the Vision Ireland bingo numbers will be on your way very, very shortly.

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1: It's Tuesday the 16th of June. You're playing on the brown sheet for the daily prize of €400. 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It's game number 25. The numbers are 24, 80, 36, 52, 8, 78, 83, 27, 90, and finally, 3. 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
6: Good afternoon with the Highland Radio News at 3 o'clock. I'm Ryan Brawley. Under the €1 billion Housing Infrastructure Investment Fund, four major infrastructure projects in Donegal will receive investment in a move which is expected to establish more than 1,800 homes. The approved schemes located in Drumacrin in Bundoran, Windy Hall in Kiltoy in Letterkenny, as well as a hilly in Buncrana, are set to unlock a further 335 residential units. The funding will see roads delivery and the development of essential services to open development lands, with the department saying the investment is aimed at increasing housing supply at scale. Minister Charlie McConlough expects the projects to progress quickly.
7: The expectation will be now for Donegal County Council, who are leading out significantly on these, to move ahead with the projects. So it will be expected that the investment has been put in place with the objective of trying to open up our towns to be able to develop more housing and to have the infrastructure in place for more housing. So the expectation requirement will be that we see these move on now and get into construction and get into delivery.
6: Councillor Fionnuam Bradley says the works in Buncrana have been 20 years in the making, and he is confident they will meet their 2028 deadline. Funding has been released for two greenway projects in Donegal under the Shared Island Greenways Development Fund, which aims to progress cross-border walking and cycling infrastructure. The Derry to Buncrana and Lifford to Derry greenways are to be developed to the next stage. With more, here's Donna Marie Doherty.
8: The Derry to Buncrana Greenway will receive €260,000, while the Lifford to Derry Greenway has been allocated €137,500 to support continued development work. Both schemes are moving through Phase 3 design and environmental evaluation, which involves finalising detailed route planning, completing environmental assessments and preparing the projects for the next stage of development towards construction readiness. The Derry to Buncrana scheme will also support enabling works on the Derry side ahead of construction, while the Lifford to Derry project will focus on strengthening its connection with the existing Foyle Valley Greenway network. The works will complement the Northwest Greenway network, which has delivered cross-border greenway active travel connectivity between Derry and Donegal.
6: Sinn Féin are set to introduce a bill calling for responsible planning for constitutional change today. Within this will be a call for a citizens' assembly, which they say will ensure everyone has the opportunity to participate in the conversation. This follows Fine Gael signalling that they will publish a blueprint for Irish unity later this year. Donegal Deputy Padraig McLaughlin said he would like to hear Taoiseach Micheál Martin's plans for change during a sitting of the Dáil today.
9: Taoiseach, I listened with interest to the Taoiseach Simon Harris's confirmation of Fine Gael's plans around Irish reunification. We're waiting to hear what your plans are. For weeks we have We have asked for statements on Irish unity for weeks now. Later today, Mary Lou MacDonald will introduce a bill for constitutional change about responsible planning for Irish unity, Citizens' Assembly, a green paper. We'd love to hear your plans, Taoiseach, and maybe you could do that through
10: Thank
9: statements
10: you,
9: in the Dáil as soon as possible.
6: Detectives in Derry's Waterside are appealing for information on a pipe bomb type device which was left on a car in the Nelson Drive area in the early hours of this morning. Police say a loud bang was reported in the residential area at around 12:30. It was discovered that a car window was broken and a pipe bomb type device was found on the windscreen. Cordons which were in place overnight have been lifted and the object, which has been declared as a viable device, has been taken away for further examination. The prosecution has told the jury at the trial of Jeffrey Donaldson both complainants developed coping mechanisms and buried memories of alleged sexual abuse to allow them to get on with their lives. The former DUP leader denies 18 charges of historic abuse, while his wife Eleanor Donaldson has pleaded not guilty to 5 charges of aiding and abetting and faces a trial of the facts. Jamie O'Hara has this report from Newry Crown Court.
11: In her closing speech, prosecution barrister Rosemary Walsh said complainant B had buried her memories deep and tried not to be a victim. She said complainant B didn't know the words to be able to say what was happening to her at the time, that she was afraid she was to blame and wished she could go back and scream and shout. Ms Walsh said complainant A had shelved her memories, but that they had surfaced and demanded to be seen and dealt with, and that her allegations years later have not been fabricated on a whim, but rather something carried as a burden for a long time. The trial continues.
6: And the weather, patchy rain and drizzle will clear eastwards tonight with a mix of cloud and clear spells following for a time along with isolated showers. Further patches of rain and drizzle will spread from the Atlantic overnight. There will be areas of mist and fog too. Lowest temperatures 11 to 14 degrees with light to moderate southerly winds veering southwesterly. And that's all from the newsroom for now. 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We'll be back with news in full again at 4 o'clock.
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Tim McGraw and Just to See You Smile. Welcome back to the program. It is David with you until 3:30 on this Tuesday afternoon. We've got our anagram up and running, and it is 11 letters long. And this is the last time I'm going to give those 11 letters to you now. Here they are. R-E-N-A-I-S-V-N-Y-R-A. Rearrange those and give me the word that I'm looking for. And if you know the answer, drop me a text to 086 60 25000. Here's Rolly Daniels now with This Is Not Goodbye.

0: giveblood.ie know we can count on you, our community of blood donors, to be there for others in their hour of need. 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
8: Shortjig Bomintia, Nye Tree, Hirshawadi Wadi.

That's Shwadi Wadi and Under the Moon of Love. Now, let's close that anagram. Rearrange those 11 letters. And what do you get? You get the word anniversary. That was the answer we were looking for today. It's Cleona Hagen.

That's Leona Hagen. And the summer's coming. I hope it is. No sign of it yet, anyway. Hello to Mary and Helen, who are tuned to the programme. They said, David, looking forward to catching up with you at Harvey's Point next month. Ladies, we'll see you up there for the cabaret. It starts tomorrow night, actually. Please play The Waltz of Life for us, if possible. The Derry Girls, Helen and Mary. Girls, I'm not going to get that squeezed in for you today, but I will get it into the programme for you tomorrow. How's that? Here's I'll catch him now.

That's Hal Ketchum. Tonight we just might fall in love again, and that's where we got to wrap it up for today. Thanks for listening, as always, for your dedications and requests. Have a lovely Tuesday evening. Back with you tomorrow, Wednesday, 1:30 to 3:30 on the show. Until then, from me, David James, be safe, be kind. Most of all, be happy. Bye for now. Chat to you tomorrow.

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7: Good afternoon and welcome along to the home stretch. It is myself, Anya, and Danny is here with you as well. We have another busy show for you today. We have another round of the Quiz Whiz. We're going to be talking about crisps, and Danny has some more days in history and some fun facts for us. So don't go anywhere. We'll be with you till 5:30.

0: Spin Doctors, Two Princes. You're all very welcome to the home stretch. We'll be with you here till 5:30 today. Myself and, of course, the one, the only, Anya Sweeney.
1: That's me.
0: That's you. Got loads coming on the show today, actually. Loads to talk about.
1: Plenty to talk about.
0: Yeah, I'm going to be giving you some numbers on life statistics. Some numbers you're not going to believe. I'll get back to it later on.
1: On how long people have lived for?
0: Just things that, yeah, numbers on your lifespan.
1: Okay.
0: Some crazy ones there that actually got me by surprise. Also, we'll be doing the Quiz Whiz.
1: Yes.
0: The top score at the moment is...
1: 3.
0: Yeah, it's only 3, so yeah, it's all to play for.
1: It's still not impossible to get onto the leaderboard, so if you want to come on and play, text play, plus your name to 086 60 25,000.

0: Vampire Weekend, This Life. Now, it is time for This Day in History. Anya's favourite time of the day.
1: It is the best time of the day.
0: You get your history lesson.
1: I get a wee bit of education here.
0: Yeah. Are you ready for this then?
1: Yes.
0: Okay, so, one, on this day in 1960, Alfred Hitchcock, who was that very famous director, his groundbreaking horror film, Psycho, premiered in New York City, forever changing thriller and cinema today.
1: That is what the Ed Gein was
0: based on, wasn't it? It wasn't based on that.
1: No, but he took inspiration from it, or
0: Alfred Hitchcock did, yeah. So people apparently were coming out of the cinema after seeing Psycho, getting sick in the bins, and you know what? I don't think I've seen Psycho.
1: Well, it makes a difference that you're the one. Haven't seen it either, but that's no surprise.
0: I haven't seen it. On this day in 1962, the Saturn V rocket carrying Neil Armstrong, Buzz Aldrin, and Michael Collins was cleared for launch by NASA. It was a major step towards the first successful moon landing a month later. So I think they just got in the rocket, checked everything over, see if they're okay to go, and then they went, yeah, you're all good, and they all got back out of the rocket again, and they took off then a month later.
1: So they didn't actually fly it to...
0: No.
1: Brave?
0: And on this day in 1978, I hope you've seen this. Actually, I grew up watching this because my sister never turned it off. On this day in 1978, the film Grease opens up for the first time.
1: Of course I've seen it.
0: Starring John Travolta and Olivia Newton-John. Based on the 1971 Broadway musical. I didn't know it was a musical. I thought it was a musical after the movie.
1: I've seen that loads of times.
0: Oh, good.
1: I love Grease.
0: I used to be sick of it. That and Dirty Dancing. It never went off the TV. My sister in the house.
1: But great anyway, taste.
0: That is my trip down memory lane. And
1: our history lesson for today.
0: Yeah.
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1: So, mostly cloudy today with patchy rain and drizzle and just limited bright or sunny spells. There'll be some hill and coastal mist around too. Highest temperatures of 15 to 19 degrees. Coolest in the west with light to moderate south to southwest winds.
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0: of Monsters and Men and Little Talks. So there was some big news in the UK that came out yesterday about the banning. We spoke about this before on the show, about the banning of under 16s on social media.
1: I heard it's coming out now. So when's that start?
0: It's by next spring that they're saying. And so it's not immediate effect.
1: At the moment, it's only the UK. It's not Ireland.
0: No.
1: Usually
0: New Zealand started it first, or was it Australia? It was Australia. Australia brought it in first. And then the UK were in talks about it. But there is talks of it happening here as well.
1: Well, does it include everything, or is it just like it is the main social media? Is it WhatsApp?
0: Snapchat, TikTok, YouTube, Instagram, Facebook, X. WhatsApp maybe does come under that bracket because they are part of the Meta.
1: Right.
0: The Meta company that own Facebook and Instagram.
1: Everything.
0: So everything, yeah. So big change is coming.
1: I think it's a good change. I hate bullying.
0: Yeah.
1: And I find kids get bullied at school and now it follows them home with social media.
0: Yeah.
1: So we can nip social media in the bud. I still hate bullying at schools.
0: Definitely a lot less pressure for younger kids as well, but I feel like 16 is quite old for it.
1: I did mention it to my partner Tina's son. He's only 13 and I said this is coming in and he was devastated.
0: Yeah. Oh, they will be devastated.
1: The kids are going to be devastated.
0: But they're going to have such better attention spans.
1: We'll soon see. But coming up on the show, we have the quiz with. So if you do want to get involved, you got to text your name plus play to 086 60 25,000. The score to beat is only 3. So there's a good chance you can get to the top of that leaderboard today.

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I say you look so fine that I really wanna make you mine. 4, 5, 6, come on and get your kicks. 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
1: Are you going to be my girl?
0: Very close. We are quickly approaching the 4 o'clock news, so we will be back after that with the Quiz Whiz. So if you do want to play, you got to text 086 60 25000 with your name plus play. And hopefully we'll be contacting you.
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11: Good afternoon, it's 4 o'clock. Donal Kavanagh at the news desk. Four projects in Donegal are to be funded under the €1 billion Housing Infrastructure Investment Fund, which was announced today. It's expected to unlock land for the development of hundreds of residential units. The approved schemes are located at Drumacrin in Bundoran, Windy Hall in Kiltoy in Letterkenny and Hilly in Buncrana. It's hoped a further 335 residential units will be built as a result. The funding will see roads delivery and the development of essential services to open development lands. Minister Charlie McConlogue expects projects to progress quickly.
12: Donegal County Council, who are leading out significantly on these to move ahead with the projects. So it will be expected that the investment has been put in place with the objective of trying to open up our towns to be able to develop more housing and to have the infrastructure in place for more housing. So the expectation requirement will be that we see these move on now and get into construction and get into delivery.
11: Funding also announced today for two greenway projects in the northwest under the Shared Island Greenways Development Fund. The Derry to Buncrana and Lifford to Derry greenways are both to be developed to the next stage. With more, here's Donna Marie Doherty.
13: The Derry to Buncrana greenway will receive €260,000, while the Lifford to Derry greenway has been allocated €137,500 to support continued development work. Both schemes are moving through Phase 3 design and environmental evaluation, which involves finalising detailed route planning, completing environmental assessments and preparing the projects for the next stage of development towards construction readiness. The Derry to Buncrana scheme will also support enabling works on the Derry side ahead of construction, while the Lifford to Derry project will focus on strengthening its connection with the existing Foyle Valley Greenway network. The works will complement the Northwest Greenway network, which has delivered cross-border greenway active travel connectivity between Derry and Donegal.
11: Sinn Féin are introducing a bill today calling for responsible planning for constitutional change. It includes a call for a citizens' assembly, which they say will ensure everyone has the opportunity to participate in the conversation. It follows Fine Gael's signalling that they will publish a blueprint for Irish unity later this year. In the Dáil this afternoon, Donegal Deputy Patrick McLaughlin said he'd now like to hear Taoiseach Micheál Martin's plans for change.
1: Taoiseach, I listened with interest to the Taoiseach of Simon Harris's confirmation of Fine Gael's plans around Irish reunification. We're waiting to hear what your plans are. For weeks we have asked for statements on Irish unity for weeks now. Later today, Mary Lou MacDonald will introduce a bill for constitutional change about responsible planning for Irish unity, Citizens' Assembly, a green paper. We'd love to hear your plans, Taoiseach, and maybe you could do that through
3: Thank
1: statements
3: you,
1: in the Dáil as soon as possible.
3: Deputy.
11: Detectives on Derry's Waterside are appealing for information on a pipe bomb type device which was left on a car in the Nelson Drive area in the early hours of this morning. Police say a loud bang was reported in the residential area at around 12:30. It was found a car window had been broken and a pipe bomb device found on the windscreen. Cordons which were in place overnight have been lifted. The object, which has been declared a viable device, has been taken away for further examination. And the prosecution at the trial of Jeffrey Donaldson has been told both complainants developed coping mechanisms and buried memories of alleged sexual abuse to allow them to get on with their lives. The former DUP leader denies 18 charges of historic abuse, while his wife Eleanor Donaldson has pleaded not guilty to 5 charges of aiding and abetting and faces a trial of facts, with more from Newry Crown Court. Here's Jamie O'Hara.
14: In her closing speech, prosecution barrister Rosemary Walsh said complainant B had buried her memories deep and tried not to be a victim. She said complainant B didn't know the words to be able to say what was happening to her at the time, that she was afraid she was to blame and wished she could go back and scream and shout. Ms Walsh said complainant A had shelved her memories, but that they had surfaced and demanded to be seen and dealt with, and that her allegations years later have not been fabricated on a whim, but rather something carried as a burden for a long time. The trial continues.
11: And Donegal County Council has launched a countywide public consultation on proposed urban speed limit changes. The speed limit review relates to all public roads in towns, villages and settlements with an existing speed limit of 60 kilometres an hour or lower. Those limits have been assessed in accordance with the Department of Transport guidelines and proposed changes are being recommended. A series of information drop-in sessions will take place in the coming weeks. Feedback's been invited until July 23rd. Full details of the meetings available on our website, highlandradio.com. Weather forecast, patchy rain and drizzle clearing eastwards tonight with a mix of cloud and clear spells following for a time isolated showers with further patches of rain and drizzle spreading from the Atlantic. Areas of mist and fog as well with lowest overnight temperatures of 11 to 14 degrees Celsius in light to moderate southerly winds veering southwesterly. That's Highland Radio News, back with headlines at 5.
15: 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It's Eve is Ready for Nappy Pants.

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0: Neon trees, everybody talks.
1: I'll tell you what everybody is talking about today.
0: What's that?
1: The new Tato crisps.
0: I'm not sure. I'm going to be out there. I'm going to be honest. I'm not sure.
1: Yeah. So if you've been under a rock, you won't know about the new flavor of crisps that Tato have released, which is candy floss.
0: Candy floss flavored crisps.
1: And we had a wee go at them here today. I spotted a packet in the shop and I was like, I need to get them and let everyone try them. So they are a limited edition flavor. There's very mixed reviews about them. People are referring to them as a carcinogenic, which I think is a wee bit dramatic. They're not that bad.
0: They're not that bad. I've tasted them. They're not that bad. If they're on a, let's say, a table with loads of the crisps and you eat them, I wouldn't say candy floss crisps.
1: Yeah.
0: How's that?
1: Yeah.
0: I'd be going more on their sweet chillier.
1: Well, they have described it as straight from the fairground. And a nostalgic candy floss sweetness with a sprinkle of savoury magic and sealed the whole taste adventure into a bag of Tato crisps.
0: Now, we did ask people here at Highland Radio to taste them and give us their opinion. So the names of the people that are on this video is John Breslin,
1: David, we have yourself. You didn't really say much. You were a bit shocked. We had
0: I was disappointed.
1: We had Joe Ryan and Sean as well. So this is what they thought. And you can see the full video over on our socials as well. This is just a wee snippet.
2: When you open a bag of Tato, you're expecting like cheese and onion. And then you get a sweet hit and you're thinking it's going to be like a sweet chili or something.
0: There's me eating.
2: They're sort of flavourless.
3: They taste more sweet chili or something.
2: They're lovely.
4: Don't really love them.
5: They're quick.
6: They're all right.
5: Yeah.
7: They're not bad.
8: They're edible, aren't they?
0: Joe Dix.
9: Couldn't eat too many of them, though.
1: So it's divided opinions. I think most said they're bearable.
0: Yeah, I think it's a bit of a gimmick.
1: It is. It's completely a gimmick. But they're doing... It's a good idea because everybody's now talking about them.
0: Listen, that's the way. That's what they're there for.
1: So let us know. Did you get to try them yet? Or have you spotted them anywhere? Let us know on 086 60 25,000. We want to know if you enjoyed them.
0: Also, we will be coming up the Quiz Whiz today. 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
1: Yes, it is time for the first game of the Quiz Whiz today, and on the line looking for a spot on the leaderboard we have Francie. Hello Francie.
2: Hello Francie.
3: What's a crack, folks? You've really got me here. I'm on Belfast Airport, but we're going to give it a go.
2: Where are you going?
3: I'm heading to Greece, heading to Rhodes in Greece.
1: Good for some.
2: Well, Francie, hopefully we can get a bit of money here to help for the holidays. It'd be great, wouldn't it?
3: Yeah, let's go. I am all about it.
2: Are you a bit nervous, Francie? Be honest.
3: My hands are sweating here. I think Danny has put me on the spot here.
2: Right, listen, you're going to get 30 seconds to answer as many general knowledge questions as possible. If you don't know an answer, just say pass and Anya will move on to the next question. You happy enough with that?
3: Yeah, let's go.
2: Anya, you ready?
1: Ready.
2: Francie, you ready?
3: Yep.
2: Okay, 3, 2, 1, go.
1: What Irish band sang Linger?
3: No idea. Pass.
1: What is 15 times 3?
3: 45.
1: How many points is a goal in Gaelic football?
3: 3.
1: What county would you find Glendalough?
3: Antrim.
1: What is the hardest natural substance on earth?
3: Steel.
1: What is the study of plants called?
2: Stop.
3: No idea. I'm just going to say photosynthesis because it sounds intelligent.
2: Brilliant.
1: I mean, like,
2: Francie,
3: you know,
2: close.
3: You came in. Anybody who says 30 seconds isn't long is a liar. Right?
2: You came in with a score of 2, which puts you second
1: joint
2: on the leaderboard.
1: Second
2: joint
1: place.
2: Second on the leaderboard at the moment. So we're going to give you the questions you got wrong.
3: Did you have 2 people on so far?
2: Yesterday, yeah. The leaderboard's at 3.
3: Yeah,
2: so you're in second place. You're in joint second.
1: So the Cranberries sang Linger, and Glendalough is found in Wicklow. Diamond is the hardest natural substance on earth, and we ran out of time on the study of plants, but that was botany. But photosynthesis would be part of that whole process as well, so...
2: You sound very intelligent, yeah, Francie, so well done.
3: Thanks. Next time, hopefully I'll be prepared. I'll study the whole time I'm in Greece here now.
2: Well, listen, you go and enjoy your holiday, and thanks for playing, Francie. All the best, buddy.
3: I appreciate it, guys.
1: Have all right, day. Thank
2: bye-bye.
1: You.
2: So there you go.
1: 3-2 is still the score to beat. So if you think you have what it takes to beat that, all you have to do is text play plus your name to 086 60 25000, and we'll be playing again after 5.
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0: Ella Langley, Be Her. Now, it is time for our little challenge for you.
1: Yes.
0: We are trying to play World Cup songs every day for whoever is playing. So we want to find a song from that country and we want you to text in.
1: Also, your prediction yesterday was quite wrong.
0: It was very wrong. But how good was the Spain game?
1: I didn't actually watch it, but I heard it was
0: amazing,
1: spectacular.
0: So today our countries that we need songs from, the country in the song, the person that sang the song from the country, something got to do with the country.
1: Just some kind of tie.
0: So we need something French, somebody from France, and we need somebody, it's going to be a tough one.
1: Norway.
0: So get your thinking caps on, see what you can come out with, and we will be playing them after the break, I think.
1: After the break, so get texting quickly. Let us know on 086 60 25000 and we will pick out the best of the country songs and see which.
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0: Tom Walker, Head on the Water. Now, we put out the challenge to you guys to give us a song from Norway and a song from France. And you guys did text in with loads.
1: It was challenging today.
0: And one that's not the surprise of me is Huey Walsh got in touch and he said...
1: Aha.
0: Aha, Take on Me. So, here we go for Norway.
1: Did not know they were Norwegian.

0: That's a take on me. Thank you, Huey Walsh, for that recommendation.
1: Great suggestion.
0: Yeah, great one. Now, the French one was a bit tougher. So we didn't want to do Celine Dion because she's French-Canadian. We thought it'd be cheating.
1: And Canada will be playing. Are they in the World Cup?
0: Yeah. Oh. So we'll get Canada.
1: We'll have to save her for another day.
0: But we decided to go with this one.
1: A twist on words.
0: From Paris to Berlin.

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1: Tonight's weather, patchy rain and drizzle will clear eastwards tonight with a mix of cloud and clear spells following for a time, along with isolated showers. Further patches of rain and drizzles will spread from the Atlantic overnight. There'll be areas of mist and fog too. Lowest temperatures of 11 to 14 degrees with light to moderate southerly winds veering southwesterly.
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4: Yes, so welcome back to the show. It is now time for Danny to give us some, I can't get the word into this right, Paul.
1: Statistics
4: on life.
1: Numbers, just, yeah, I'm going to crunch some numbers on things, like, let me start it off and you know what I mean.
4: Yeah, okay.
1: So, the first one, the average person will spend about 6 months of their life waiting for the traffic lights to turn green.
4: 6 months?
1: 6 months of your life waiting on traffic lights to turn green.
4: Definitely in Letterkenny anyways.
1: The next one is the average person will walk the equivalent of 5 times around the earth in their lifetime. Now you see.
4: Yeah, I suppose.
1: And here's another one. There are over 1 million people in the air at any given time.
4: In the air?
1: Yeah. In airplanes.
4: That one's a bit mad.
1: Over 1 million. Wow. Every moment.
4: Suppose, do you ever go on flight radar?
1: Yeah.
4: If you zoom out, and the amount of planes that are in the sky, so I suppose, yeah.
1: I love flight radar.
4: Well, if I hear a flight going over, I'm like, what would that be?
1: I'm the same.
4: And then I go and check. Sometimes it's a helicopter or it'll just be a wee plane.
1: Here's another one for you. You'll spend about 26 years of your life sleeping.
4: I'm not mad at that one.
1: I think it's crazy though. I just thought,
4: there's another one then as well, how much time you spend on the toilet.
1: I didn't get that one. What is it?
4: I don't know exactly. I'll need to go and find that, but I think it's in the years anyways. In your lifetime. What do we do with our lives?
1: You know, I just thought they were crazy numbers. I thought, I'm reading that out. Crazy numbers.
4: It is crazy.
1: So anyway, coming up at around 10 past five, we will be playing the Quiz Whiz again. So if you do want to get involved, you got to text your name plus play to 086 60 25,000, and hopefully we will be contacting you to be able to chance to win that €250 and that €100 voucher thanks to Crawford Tiles and More in Castleflynn.

0: Robin Schulz and Oliver Tree, miss you. Very, very sad news about Oliver Tree over the weekend there.
1: Yes.
0: He was tragically killed in a helicopter crash.
1: I've seen stuff on social media that a music producer, DJ, was, but I didn't know it was him.
0: Yeah, because I'd only seen it this morning and I was like, what? So, yeah, there was two helicopters and there were two other passengers along with Oliver and one of them and the pilot. And it was a movie director, Lucas Vignal, Argentinian YouTuber Gaspar Prim and DJ/producer Lucas Frota, and they all tragically lost their lives. But apparently it was down to human error. So the two helicopters collided in the air and...
1: Oh, no.
0: I couldn't believe it when I seen it today because he was brilliant.
1: Well, that's one of his tunes we just played, so this goes to show you how good he is. We need to do another shout out for the Quiz Whiz. So if you want to get involved, you got to text play plus your name to 086 60 25,000. And coming up on the show, I'll be doing good news stories. I'll be talking about, what else am I talking about? Things that were invented for, famous things that started off as tools for war that we use today. And I'll let you know more
0: that
1: about
0: that. That we kept on.
1: Yeah, I'll let you know more soon.
0: All that to come up in the last 40 minutes of the show.

0: Mika, Lollipop.
1: Haven't heard that in a long time.
2: Great, so I love Mika.
1: Mika's brilliant.
2: So we are approaching the 5 o'clock news headlines, but coming up after, we have plenty more to squeeze in. We'll be playing the Quiz Whiz again, and we also are going to be hearing some good news stories from Danny and some famous inventions that were originally made for the World War. Or war.
0: for war, yeah. So famous things that started as a tool of war that we still use today.
2: So all of that to come up in the last half hour of the show. So we'll chat to you then.
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6: 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It's game number 25. The numbers are 24, 80, 36, 52, 8, 78, 83, 27, 90, and finally, 3. 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
9: Thank you very much indeed, Danny. Four major infrastructure projects across the county are to receive funding under the Housing Infrastructure Investment Fund. It's a move designed to free up land for residential developments. The four successful schemes in Donegal are at Windy Hall and Kiltoy in Letterkenny, a hilly in Buncrana, and at Drumacrin in Bundoran. It's hoped 335 residential units will be facilitated. Donegal County Council has launched a countywide public consultation on proposed urban speed limit changes. The speed limit review relates to all public roads in towns, villages and settlements with an existing limit of 60 kilometres an hour or lower. Detectives on Derry's waterside are appealing for information on a pipe bomb type device which was left on a car in Nelson Drive in the early hours of the morning. Police say after a loud bang was reported, it was discovered a car window was broken and a pipe bomb type device found on the windscreen. Cordons in place overnight have been lifted. The object has been declared viable. It's been taken away for examination. A 33-year-old man has been charged with assisting offenders by police in Derry and is due before Derry Magistrates Court on the 8th of July. The charge relates to a serious assault reported in the Leckie Road area of the city yesterday. Two others aged 61 and 31 remain in police custody after detectives were granted additional time to question them after their arrests on suspicion of grievous bodily harm with intent. Gardaí in Donegal are warning of a scam involving people in receiving calls from persons claiming to be from their mobile phone provider and offering upgrades. On today's Greg Q Show, Garda Sergeant Eunan Walsh said if anyone receives such a call, they should disconnect and ring their provider on a recognised number to clarify the situation. And a special cross-border road safety initiative has been launched today ahead of the Donegal International Rally, which takes place this coming weekend. Both PSNI and An Garda Síochána will be engaging in what they've termed an enhanced road safety operation with a large contingent of marked and unmarked cars and the assistance of air support. We're back with these stories and more in full at 5:30.
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12: I couldn't handle the pressure.
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11: I couldn't cross the line.
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1: Yes, it is time for the second game of the Quiz Whiz today. And on the line, hopefully on the line, looking for a spot on the leaderboard, we have Tony. Hello, Tony.
2: How's it going, Anya?
3: Hey, yeah. Tony, how are you? I'm laughing here.
2: Johnny.
3: I'm laughing because I need to tell the people that are listening. We called and your wife answered the phone. And you are
2: good
3: in
2: out,
3: the
2: yeah.
3: You're talking to us naked right now, aren't you?
2: Well,
3: you're in the shower.
2: I have a towel around me now.
3: Well, I hope this is worth it, Tony. I really do. Your wife is getting a good gig now.
2: I hope so, too.
3: Well, listen, we'll get on with it so you're not standing there freezing. So you're going to get 30 seconds to answer as many general knowledge... You're going to get 30 seconds to answer as many general knowledge questions as possible. If you don't know an answer, say pass, and you'll move on to the next question. Tony, are you happy enough?
2: I will give it a go.
3: Ah, good. Anya, you ready?
1: I'm ready.
3: Tony, just quickly a shout-out for your wife. What's your wife's name?
2: Gemma.
3: Gemma, she's going to help you there, yeah?
2: Well, she's here, am I?
3: Well, aye. Right, well, listen, if Gemma does help, it has to be you to give the answer, okay?
2: No bother, yeah.
3: Okay, Tony. Okay, here we go. 3, 2, 1, go.
1: What is 18 times 2?
2: 36.
1: What sport uses a sled on ice in the Winter Olympics?
2: Bobsleigh.
1: What Irish county would you find the Burren?
2: Clare.
1: What sport uses a scrum half?
2: Rugby.
1: Who sang Drops of Jupiter?
2: That's Ryan.
1: What is the opposite of borrow?
2: Steal. No.
1: What is 16 times 3?
3: Stop.
2: 48 plus.
3: Well, can I just say something to you, Tony? It was worth getting out of the shower for. Because you got a score of 6, which puts you straight up on top of the leaderboard. So well done.
2: Not too bad.
3: So hopefully if you can stay there now till Friday, we'll be contacting you to play in the final for that 250 in cash.
2: Jeez, I'll be coiled by Friday.
1: And just make sure you get the shower in earlier than the show.
3: Well, listen, Tony, thanks for your contribution to the show.
1: And you did get all the questions right, by the way. Just you ran out of time on 16 times 3, which was 48. So well done.
2: No bother.
3: Get in and get...
1: All right, get dried off now.
3: Yeah, go on. Go, enjoy it. All the best.
2: Not anymore. Best enough.
1: Thank you.
3: Good man, Tony.
1: Straight to the top of the leaderboard. So we now have a 6 and a 3 on the leaderboard, but we will be playing again tomorrow, of course.
0: The Quiz Whiz on the home stretch. 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
5: 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I got my

0: Olivia Rodrigo and driver's license, especially for Eilish, who is on the road up from Limerick today. Enjoy that long journey.
1: Yeah. Okay, it is time for me to give you the famous things that started as tools of war. Are you ready for this?
0: Yeah, I understand it now.
1: Yeah, so the US Army Air Corps hired a company to design sunglasses for pilots flying at high altitudes. They were called aviators. The design was sold to civilians in 1937. What is the name of them?
0: Ray-Ban.
1: Ray-Ban is right. Well done.
0: So good at this.
1: Okay, next one. Built in just 49 days in 1941 as a US military vehicle for World War II. Today, it is one of the most recognized auto brands on earth. What was it? Or what is it?
0: Land Rover?
1: You're close. Jeep.
0: Very good. You know where I was going.
1: Very good. Now, this is one I don't think you're going to get, but we'll give it a go.
0: Be surprised.
1: Are you ready? A man called Forrest Mars saw Spanish Civil War soldiers eating chocolate covered in a candy-like shell so that the chocolate wouldn't melt in their hands. He copied the idea, and the sweets were originally sold only to US troops in World War II. What was the name of the sweets?
0: Oh, I feel like I know this.
1: You should know it.
0: M&M's?
1: You're on the ball, aren't you? You should join. You should ring in for the quiz quiz. M&M's were invented for war. So
0: yeah,
1: I definitely
0: heard something about that before.
1: There you go.
0: Here's our war facts now.
1: You did very well. I'm actually very surprised. Well done.
0: Why are you surprised?
1: I don't know, Sam.
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1: 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It is time for good news stories.
0: Brighten up your day there.
1: Brighten up your day. They're nice, like, they're just nice stories. So, 13-year-old Lucas Jamel Genova made medical history as the first person cured of terminal brain cancer. Well done, Lucas. That's amazing.
0: It was.
1: Number two, South Korea introduced woman-only night buses to ensure safer community home. Good idea.
0: It is a good idea.
1: Number three, grandparents in Sweden can now get paid leave from work to look after their grandchildren. Isn't that nice?
0: Very good one. A lot of grandparents would be the childminders off.
1: Yeah, it's great. These are all things that should be brought in here, you know. I think they are.
0: We can have a whole petition going here.
1: And number four, I think is great. Italy becomes the first nation to legalise paid time off to look after sick pets.
0: I think there is something in the works of trying to get some form of that here as well.
1: It'd be amazing. Like,
0: or maybe
1: I don't
0: even
1: know,
0: just...
1: I reckon we might take the mickey out of a bit and use it a bit too much. People use it as an excuse.
0: My dog has a really bad cough today. I can't come in. Won't stop barking.
1: Like, if people will take the mickey with it, I reckon. But it is... If you could do it, use it.
0: It makes sense.
1: If you can make it, use it in the right way,
0: yeah,
1: it'd be amazing. But they're my good news stories for today.
0: Can you get a sick note for dogs?
1: In Italy, you can.
0: Just thinking, you know, for your proof, it could work.
1: Get the vet on speed, though.

0: Imagine Dragons, Believer.
1: Want to, before we go, I just want to do a big shout out to Rachel Cannon and Mean Lara on her 16th birthday, and that comes in from Mammy, Leo and Emma.
0: Yeah, happy 16th birthday, Rachel.
1: And also a big hello to Aaron, who is listening in today, as always. Big hello to you.
0: Now, tomorrow is Red Flag Wednesday, so if you do have a situation you'd like us to talk about on air, please get in touch on the social medias and we will gladly put it on the table.
1: We'll get you some solutions.
0: Other than that, we will be back with you again tomorrow from 3:30 to 5:30.
1: Yes, enjoy the rest of your evening, and thank you to everyone who got in touch with us throughout the show today. And yeah, we'll talk to you tomorrow.
0: All the best, guys.

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7: It's 5:30. This is the evening news on Highland Radio with Donal Kavanagh. Coming up in this bulletin, four projects are confirmed for Donegal as part of a national initiative to open up more land for housing. Funding is released for two greenway projects in the county linking Derry with Lifford and Buncrana. Geoffrey Donaldson's defence barrister tells a jury there are a million shades of grey between truth and lies. And Donegal County Council launches a countywide public consultation on proposed urban speed limit changes. Also coming up in the next half hour, sports news with Oisín Kelly. Four projects have been confirmed for Donegal as part of a national initiative to open up more land for housing under the €1 billion Housing Infrastructure Investment Fund announced this morning. Schemes in Windy Hall and Kiltoy in Letterkenny, Ahilly in Buncrana and Drumacrin in Bundoran will be facilitated. That will allow a further 335 residential units to be developed. The money will go toward delivering roads and essential services, opening up those development lands. Minister Charlie McConnellogue has been outlining the scope of the works and says he hopes that this will progress the projects speedily.
8: In Buncrana, the Ahilly Road project, which will develop almost a kilometre of the Ahilly Road, including active travel infrastructure on that. And this is a project which we've been working on for many years and which will be really welcome by residents in that area. And then in Letterkenny, a really significant project for the Letterkenny Northern Network project. And that will see up to over 2 kilometres of existing roads improved, and also a new roundabout off the N56, and also a 1.5 kilometres of new road as well. And the objective behind this really significant investment, which will be in the range of 10 to 20 million euro, is to develop that area further and to be able to have new housing for Letterkenny. And also two projects funded, one in terms of developing a flood risk assessment for the Kiltoy area of Letterkenny, and also a project as well for a new active travel infrastructure in Drumacrin and Bundoran. So overall, four really important projects and a very welcome investment by the government and the Minister Brown this morning in the county.
9: Is there a deadline on when they need to be completed in order to hang on to the funding that's been awarded?
8: The expectation will be now for Donegal County Council, who are leading out significantly on these, to move ahead with the projects. So it will be expected that the investment has been put in place with the objective of trying to open up our towns to be able to develop more housing and to have the infrastructure in place for more housing. So the expectation requirement will be that we see these move on now and get into construction and get into delivery.
7: Minister Charlie McConnellogue there. Well, Councillor Flann Bradley says the works in Buncrana have been 20 years in the making. He's confident that they'll meet their 2028 deadline.
10: Projects that were applied to the Housing Infrastructure Investment Fund for had to be shovel ready, and thankfully the LA Road was shovel ready and has been for quite some time. So I would be very confident that we'll see work commence within the next few months, and work has to be completed by the end of quarter one of 2028. So it's certainly feasible that by the end of next year that the road will be completed, which is a really positive, good news story for Buncrana and for all those who have contacted me for quite some time now about trying to get this road done.
7: Will further money coming to Buncrana for the development of the greenway between Buncrana and Derry. Also money today for the greenway between Derry and Lifford. It's been announced under the Shared Island Greenways Development Fund, which is intended to develop cross-border walking and cycling infrastructure. With the details of the local allocations, here's Donna Marie Doherty.
11: The Derry to Buncrana Greenway will receive €260,000, while the Lifford to Derry Greenway has been allocated €137,500 to support continued development work. Both schemes are moving through Phase 3 design and environmental evaluation, which involves finalising detailed route planning, completing environmental assessments and preparing the projects for the next stage of development towards construction readiness. The Derry to Buncrana scheme will also support enabling works on the Derry side ahead of construction, while the Lifford to Derry project will focus on strengthening its connection with the existing Foyle Valley Greenway network. The works will complement the Northwest Greenway network, which has delivered cross-border Greenway active travel connectivity between Derry and Donegal.
7: Geoffrey Donaldson's defence barrister has told a jury there are a million shades of grey between truth and lies, and the burden of proof is at all times on the prosecution. The former DUP leader has denied 18 charges of historic sex abuse against two alleged victims. His wife, Eleanor Donaldson, has pleaded not guilty to 5 charges of aiding and abetting. She faces a trial of facts. Jimmy O'Hara reports from Newry Crown Court.
12: Defence barrister Kieran Vaughan said on behalf of Geoffrey Donaldson, the defence do not fear the evidence, but they do fear the jury could be swept along in a tide of emotion that could lead them to a conviction, and he cautioned them against it. Mr. Vaughan told the jury this case comes down to the word of complainant A and complainant B against Geoffrey Donaldson's word. He said there is no medical evidence, no forensic evidence, or no witnesses who can come forward to give evidence of the allegations. He also asked the jury how they could defend themselves against an accusation from 40 years ago and asked the jury to keep this in mind during their deliberations. The trial continues.
7: Donegal County Council has launched a county-wide public consultation on proposed urban speed limit changes. The speed limit review relates to all public roads in towns, villages and settlements with an existing speed limit of 60 kilometres an hour or lower. These limits have been assessed in accordance with the Department of Transport guidelines and proposed changes have been recommended. A series of information drop-in sessions will take place over the coming weeks and feedback has been invited until the 23rd of July. Full details of the meetings and more details about making submissions can be found on our website, highlandradio.com. The Taoiseach and Thánaiste have both indicated they will vote in favour of allowing a Sinn Féin abortion bill progress in the Dáil. It seeks to remove the 3-day waiting period before a woman can access an abortion. Government TDs will have a free vote on the matter tomorrow evening. Taoiseach

0: mobile phone provider, offering discounts or mobile phone upgrades, and then they seek your information to receive the perks. They may request partial payment for a phone upgrade also, and obviously no phone comes and you lose your money. We're also aware of actually an incident where a lady did receive a phone in the post. It was obviously a fake phone, and then she was contacted immediately to say that that it was the wrong phone, to return the phone back, but also as it was an upgrade, to send on another €250, which wow. She did, and no phone came. So again, we just want to remind the public to be alert to scams, never disclose personal details over the phone, never share codes, passwords over the phone, do not click links contained in unsolicited text messages or emails. And again, if you receive a call such as this, do not provide personal information. Hang up. If you're in doubt, hang up and make contact with your own mobile phone provider. We all have the phone provider who we ring to get through to customer service, or when we're looking for an upgrade or things like that, renewing our contract. So hang up, contact your mobile phone provider and get it clarified.
1: Sinn Féin has introduced a bill calling for responsible planning for constitutional change. It includes a call for a citizens' assembly, which the party says will ensure everyone has the opportunity to participate in the conversation. It follows a signal from Fine Gael at the weekend that they'll publish a blueprint for Irish unity later this year. But earlier today in the Dáil, Donegal Deputy Padraig McLaughlin, the Sinn Féin chief whip, said he'd like to hear Taoiseach Micheál Martin's plans.
2: Taoiseach, I listened with interest to the Taoiseach Simon Harris's confirmation of Fine Gael's plans around Irish reunification. We're waiting to hear what your plans are. For weeks we have asked for statements on Irish unity for weeks now. Later today, Mary Lou McDonald will introduce a bill for constitutional change about responsible planning for Irish unity. Citizens' Assembly, a green paper. We'd love to hear your plans, Taoiseach, and maybe you could do that through
3: Thank
2: statements
3: you,
2: in the Dáil as soon as possible.
3: Deputy.
1: A special cross-border road safety initiative has been launched ahead of the Donegal International Rally, which gets underway at the weekend. Both PSNI and An Garda Síochána will be engaging in an enhanced road safety operation with a large complement of marked and unmarked police and Garda cars alongside the assistance of air support. Donegal's Chief Superintendent, Gretty Sheridan, had this message for those arriving at the weekend with the intention of engaging in antisocial behaviour.
4: It is the Donegal International Rally, and it does draw a certain element of people that they don't necessarily come to visit the stages. It's more ad hoc, their own driving on the roads. But be warned, as we will be out in the roads, whether you're travelling from Mayo, Cork, Kerry, Dublin, Northern Ireland, expect to see checkpoints on the road, so ensure your vehicles are roadworthy. If you come into this country with a defective vehicle that's not compliant with legislation, it will be seized if you get this far. If it's not seized before this.
1: Well, Chief Inspector Ian Ferby outlined the PSNI's role in the cross-border operation.
5: Yes, so we're working together with colleagues from the Guards to bring a full roads policing safety operation. Colleagues from our branch, the roads policing unit, will be active in the area, putting in vehicle checkpoints and speed traps throughout the area approaching into Lifford and across the other crossing points as well. So the message we're trying to put out here is really, you know, leave the racing to the ralliers. Everybody attend, have a great time, watch the Donegal Rally, but don't be speeding on the way there. You know, we like to reinforce the Fatal Five, which we talk about. These are the things that lead to road safety issues and road deaths, and they are speeding, drink and drug driving, driving without your seatbelt on, careless and inconsiderate driving, and then one of the ones that causes the most problems, driving whilst using a mobile phone. So if you can keep those things in mind, keep your speed down, have a great weekend. And if you're intending to turn up there and cause trouble at the rally, then there's a big police presence from our colleagues in the Guards who are going to make sure that everything runs safely and securely. It's about safety, fun, just having a good time, and we're there to make sure that happens.
1: And there's a lot more from that launch, which took place on the Lifford Strabane border earlier today, on our website, highlandradio.com, and also across the Highland Radio social media channels as well. A 33-year-old man has been charged with assisting offenders by police in Derry and is due before Derry Magistrates Court on the 8th of next month. The charges relate to a serious assault reported in the Leckie Road area of the city yesterday. Two other men aged 61 and 31 remain in police custody after detectives were granted additional time to question them following their arrests on suspicion of grievous bodily harm with intent. And detectives on Derry's waterside are appealing for information on a pipe bomb type device which was left on a car in the Nelson Drive area of the city early this morning. Police say a loud bang was reported.

0: In the residential area at around 12:30, it was discovered a car window had been broken and a pipe bomb type device found on the windscreen. Cordons which were in place overnight have been lifted. The object, which has been declared a viable device, has been taken away for further examination. It's 17 minutes to 6 o'clock. Time for a short break. Sport with Oisín after these.
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0: It's 5:45. Good evening, Oisín Kelly.
7: Thanks, Donal. We start with football. Derry City will head to Bulgaria for the UEFA Europa League first qualifying round fixture next month. The Candy Stripes will go to CSKA Sofia for their first leg on the 9th of July, with the second leg at the Ryan McBride Brandywell Stadium on the 16th. It's not the first time the sides have met. They clashed in the third qualifying round back in 2009, with the Bulgarians going through with a 2-1 aggregate win. Derry's spot in the Europa competition came about with their second place finish in last season's Premier Division. Shamrock Rovers have been drawn against Maltese side Florinia FC in the Champions League first qualifying round draw. The first leg there will be held on the 7th to the 8th of July, the second leg on the 14th to the 15th. Bohemians will face St. Joseph's at Gibraltar on their return to European football in the first round of the UEFA Conference League. Bohs will have home advantage in the first leg set for Daly Mount Park. Shelburne received a first round bye and they will find out their opponents tomorrow. Meanwhile, Coleraine have announced the signing of Ben Doherty from Derry City. The 29-year-old joins the club on a 2-year deal. For an undisclosed fee, Doherty is no stranger to the Coleraine showgrounds. After making 86 appearances in a 2.5-year spell between January 19 and the summer of 2021, netting an impressive 36 goals in that time. After that, he went to Larne, then joined Derry, and now he's back at the showgrounds. Well, there's plenty of action in the World Cup tonight. 2022 finalists France are in action against Senegal in the first match of the evening. This will be the first meeting between the two countries since Senegal's shock victory at the 2002 World Cup in South Korea. Kick-off is at 8 o'clock. Norway will also get their campaign underway tonight against Iraq. This will be Norway's first World Cup match since exiting at the round of 16 in 1998. That kicks off at 11 p.m. Irish time. Also this evening, holders Argentina begin the defence of their title against Algeria in Kansas City, and there's a 2 a.m. Irish time start to that one. England defender Tino Livramento is out of the World Cup after a hamstring injury picked up in training in Kansas. The fullback has returned to Newcastle and has been replaced in the squad by Atrevo Shalaba ahead of their game against Croatia tomorrow. Well, Arsenal winger Bukayo Saka says that Thomas Tuchel can lead England to World Cup glory. Ahead of that game in Dallas, Saka has been full of praise for the German head coach.
8: I think Thomas Tuchel is a great manager, and I'm very excited, and I believe he can help us deliver this World Cup. So I'm excited. I think all the players are in good spirits. The vibe around the camp is good, and we're just itching to get this first game underway and start our tournament.
7: Speaking of managers, former Manchester United boss Ruben Amorim has been appointed AC Milan head coach. The Serie A side are looking to rebuild after a fifth place finish in the league, missing out on Champions League qualification. There's athletics action tonight in Ostrava in the Czech Republic, where this season's 8th World Athletics Continental Tour Gold meeting takes place. Mark English, who won so impressively in the 800 metres at the Diamond League in Shanghai recently, goes in the men's 1,000 metres, where world 1,500 metre champion Isaac Nardar is among a top class field. In golf, Rory McIlroy has been grouped with his Ryder Cup teammates Tommy Fleetwood and Ludvig Åberg for the first two rounds of the US Open, which starts on Thursday. Shane Lowry has been grouped with a Chilean Joachim Neiman and American Alex Smalley. World number one Scotty Scheffler will go out with amateur Mason Howell and defending champion JJ Spaun. England's Justin Rose is alongside Jordan Spieth and John Rahm in a group of past champions. Finally, in tennis, Serena and Venus Williams will return to Wimbledon later this month after receiving wildcards for the doubles. The duo won 6 women's doubles titles at the Grass Court Grand Slam previously. And that's your sport, Donald. We will, of course, have more tomorrow morning after the 8 o'clock news.
0: Thank you very much indeed, Oisin. Service users will not be affected as a result of industrial action at Ardguinea Court in Stranraer, according to union representatives. The INMO and PNA have begun a work to rule over concerns about staffing arrangements. It follows the move of vulnerable residents into 2 new residential homes in the community. The unions had been seeking a guarantee of 24/7 on-site management. While planned action had previously been deferred following a protest last month, they say proposals from the HSC weren't sufficient to halt today's escalation. Emma Callaghan is a staff nurse and local INMO rep. She says she and her team are disappointed that it's come to this.
9: Well, we're very disappointed that we had to commence the work through today. We had hoped that by giving an extension for the proposal from management to give them every opportunity to put proper arrangements in place, that there would be real change on the ground. But unfortunately, that has not happened.
0: The Transport Minister says he's not bowing to American pressure over the Dublin Airport passenger cap. The Airlines for America lobby group says the current limit negatively impacts its members and has threatened to take action against Irish carriers in retaliation. Dara O'Brien says he's pushing ahead with plans to abolish the cap by the end of July after receiving cabinet approval this morning. He says this was a priority long before the American intervention.
10: I would expect that Airlines for America would look at the legislation that has been brought forward, but this is something we were doing anyway. I've engaged with the Transport Secretary in the United States and I've actually informed them of the progress that we're making in that regard, and I think that has been accepted. Our engagement with them has been very constructive and has been positive.
0: The Assembly has been told today that the community in Castle Derg lost 28 men and women who were involved in upholding law and order over the course of the Troubles. The issue was raised by West Tyrone MLA Tom Buchanan, who raised the killing 38 years ago this month of UDR Lance Corporal Michael Darcy. The DUP representative told the Assembly that whatever Sinn Féin may say, there was always an alternative to murder.
11: 2 weeks ago, I attended a special memorial service in Castle Derg to mark the 38th anniversary of the brutal murder by the IRA, the Bedfellows of Sinn Féin, on the 8th of June 1988 of Lance Corporal Michael Darcy. His murder was not only an attack on him, but on the rule of law, on the right to life, and on every citizen within the unionist community in Castle Derg. Earlier that evening of the 8th of June, Michael had attended a band parade in my own village of Drumquin and then on to Berra. And on return home that night, as he drove his car into his backyard, a gunman stepped out from behind the trees and pumped 6 bullets into his back. Michael died instantly. Michael's mother, an elderly woman depending on her only son as her main care, where is she alive today? And where is she to meet with the so-called First Minister for all and asked her why her son was murdered? We know what the answer would be, Mrs. Darcy. There was no alternative. And of course, there always is an alternative to murder. There always was and there always is an alternative to murder. And today we honour the memory of Michael Darcy, one of Ulster's sons. Remember the entire community of Castledeirg, who not only suffered the loss of Michael, but of 28 other gallant men and women.
0: A new programme aimed at protecting Donegal's uplands while supporting traditional farming practices has been launched in Dunluce. The Farm Up Initiative was formally launched at the foot of Argyll by Deputy Pat the Cope Gallagher. It's focused on the sustainable management of upland communities with the aim of ensuring that farming can continue while safeguarding hills, mountains and biodiversity. Deputy Gallagher says this is a project built on community partnership.
12: This project is built on a very simple but powerful idea that farming and nature are not opposing forces, but partners, that our uplands can be productive, biodiverse, resilient, and indeed alive. So this is the coming bio when we manage them together with care and intention. Now, in this group will be largely volunteers from the area in and around Errigal, from Dunluce to Gortahawk and Fulcara. And they're taking very seriously our responsibility as custodians to protect the environment and the commonage for future generations.
0: Patchy rain and drizzle will clear eastwards tonight with a mix of cloud and clear spells following for a time, some isolated showers as well. Further patches of rain and drizzle will spread from the Atlantic overnight with areas of mist and fog. Lowest overnight temperatures 11 to 14 degrees Celsius with light to moderate southerly winds veering southwesterly. Main stories on this Tuesday evening. Four projects have been confirmed for Donegal as part of a national initiative to open up more land for housing. The schemes are at Windy Hall in Kiltoy in Letterkenny, a hilly in Buncrana, and Drumacrine in Bundoran. Funding has been released for two greenway projects in Donegal under the Shared Island Greenways Development Fund. The Derry to Buncrana and Lifford Derry Greenways are both to develop to the next stage. Geoffrey Donaldson's defence barrister has told a jury this afternoon there are a million shades of grey between truth and lies, and the burden of proof is at all times on the prosecution. And Donegal County Council has launched a county-wide public consultation on proposed urban speed limit changes. We're back with news again at 7 o'clock. In the interim, check all today's news on highlandradio.com. But for now, from the news team, good evening.
13: The obituary notices this Tuesday evening, June the 16th. The death has occurred of Ruby Spratt, 348 Grahamsland, reposing at her home from 7pm to 10pm this evening and tomorrow from 12pm to 10pm. House private pleas on the morning of the funeral. Funeral service will take place at 11am on Thursday morning at St Patrick's Church, Dunamore, Castle Finn, followed by burial in Gortlea Cemetery, Letterkenny. Family flowers only, donations in lieu, if desired, to the Residence Comfort Fund, RSC Donal Nursing Home. The death has occurred of Jim Harkin, Foster Terrace, Moville. Jim's remains will repose at his home from 6pm this evening. Funeral from there on Thursday morning at 10:30am for 11am Requiem Mass in St Pius X Church, Moville, followed by burial in Ballybrack Cemetery. Requiem Mass can be viewed live on mevilleparish.com. Family time from 10pm to 10am. Family flowers only please, a donations in lieu, if desired, to the Irish Cancer Society, care of any family member or Eamon McLaughlin Funeral Director. The death has occurred of Christina McFeely, Ney Lenehan, Highfield, Glencar, Letterkenny, formerly Ballinamult, County Waterford, reposing at her late residence, which is private pleas. Funeral leaving from there on Thursday morning at 10:30 for Requiem Mass in St. Eunan's Cathedral, Letterkenny, at 11am, followed by interment in St. Mary's Churchyard, Sessionil, Ballybuffet. The Requiem Mass can be viewed live on churchservices.tv. Donations in lieu of flowers, if so desired, directly to Alzheimer's Society of Ireland or the Irish Heart Foundation directly, or care of any family member. The death has occurred of Pauline McDade, Ney Herity, Drumeenan, New Mills, Letterkenny, reposing at her home. Shuttle bus in operation from the Gala Shop at Breena with rosary at 9pm. Family time please after the rosary and on the morning of the funeral. Funeral from her home on Thursday afternoon at 12:30 for 1 o'clock Requiem Mass in St. Columbus Church, Kilfeek, Glenswilly, followed by interment in Conwell Cemetery. The Requiem Mass can be viewed on churchservices.tv. The death has occurred of Ethan McLucas, Mountain View, Tully Arb, Kirndunna. Ethan's remains will leave the Eternal Light Chapel of Rest, Mountaintop, Letterkenny this evening at 7 p.m, going to his home. The family home is private tonight, with visiting tomorrow and Thursday from 12 p.m. to 9 p.m. on both days. Funeral from there on Friday at 10:20 a.m. for 11 a.m. Requiem Mass in Sacred Heart Church, Kirndunna, followed by burial in the adjoining cemetery. Requiem Mass can be viewed live on the parish webcam. The death has occurred of Noel Hampson, 5, Monria, Carrigans, and formerly Killywill Grace Steele. Noel is reposing at his home in Carrigans. Funeral from there tomorrow morning at 11:30 a.m. for 12:30 p.m. Requiem Mass in Star of the Sea Church, Fawnvale. Interment afterwards in the adjoining cemetery. The death has taken place of Tommy Rutherford, Mona Gung, Ballandrate, Lifford. His remains are reposing at his home. Funeral from there at 1:30 p.m. tomorrow afternoon for 2 p.m. service of Thanksgiving in St. Eunan's Cathedral, Raphoe, with burial afterwards in the adjoining graveyard. Family flowers only, please. Donations in lieu, if desired, to St. Eunan's Cathedral, Raphoe, care of any family member or Terence McClintock Funeral Directors. For family information and more details regarding wakes and funerals, please go to highlandradio.com.
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Short and sweet. Love that. A punk. There we go. That's a set of Vampire Weekend getting us up and running on this Tuesday evening. You're welcome into the Power Hour till 7 this evening. And at the moment, weather-wise, patchy rain and drizzle. It's going to clear eastwards later tonight and bringing then a mix of cloud and clear spells. Temperatures overnight of 11 to 14 degrees. Quite mild overnight tonight. And tomorrow, Wednesday, brighter overall tomorrow, Wednesday, with residual overnight rain and drizzle soon clearing eastwards in the morning. That'll be followed by a mix of cloudy periods, bright or sunny spells, and some scattered showers. Temperatures tomorrow of 15 up to 19 degrees. Now, here is a song that went to number one on the charts. It was on this day back in 2002. And it was 46 years after his first hit, The King of Rock and Roll. Yeah. Elvis Presley. Here we go. A little less conversation.

love it. There you go. That is that, of course, Elvis Presley there. And that was a remix that he did along with JX, wasn't it? Yeah, it was. And that was a wee tune called A Little Less Conversation. And it went to number one on this day. That was way back in 2002. The years fly on, don't they? And his first big hit song was back in 1957. With All Shook Up. So that was the longest span as well. He set a record for the longest span of number one hits with 44 years, 11 months and 9 days. There you go. A little bit of information for you on this Tuesday evening. It is Ivan with you on the Power Hour. We'll be here until 7 p.m. this evening. I hope you're going to be with me, and I hope you're going to stay tuned and select some songs would be great as well. 086-6025-000 if you want to get in there this evening, if you'd like to suggest maybe something brand new like this next song, or maybe a club classic or a chart hit, whatever. We would love to hear from you. 086-6025-000 WhatsApp or text or even voice note. And we'd love to get you on air this evening. Now, let's continue with a brand new track from this lady. She's on her way to number one this weekend. Well, it's judging by the kind of midweek updated chart here, it looks like she's going to have the number one this weekend. We shall have to wait and see. It's a brand new song from Olivia Rodrigo, and it is taken from her newly released third studio album. The album's called You Seem Pretty Sad for a Girl So In Love. So here it is on its way to the top of the charts.

0: Yeah, it's a catchy tune. That is the new one, the new single, that is, from Olivia Rodrigo. And she's got so many in the top 10 here at the moment as well. Of course, a big hit was Drop Dead. That was number one there a few weeks back. She's also got a hit in the top 5 with The Cure. And I say that one is on its way to number one. And it's taken from her brand new album, You Seem Pretty Sad, for a girl so in love. It is called Stupid Song. Okay, we're going to be here till 7, of course, as ever, on the Power Hour. We'll be playing chart hits like that last one, as well as Clubland anthems like this.
1: Yeah.
0: Let's get this one on for Jay. Good man, Jay. This one is for you. All right. Hope you're keeping well. Thanks for listening, and always suggest great songs. Like this one from Narcotic Thrust. I like it.

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0: Tate McRae, of course, 10:35. Okay, we continue with the music. Let's get this one up and running. Let's do a wee shout out for Oisin McElhinney. Oisin, you're a Letterkenny, good man. This is the one that you're looking for. You remember this, of course you do. A big hit for Benny Benassi.
1: Satisfaction.

love a typical Benny Benassi. Satisfaction. Well, once again, that was for Oisin McElhenney. There you go, Oisin, great shout this evening. Any more suggestions music-wise out there, please let me know. We've got half an hour more to get them in there for you tonight. 086 60 25,000. WhatsApp, text, or voice note. 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Or if you're on Facebook, search for Ivan's Power Hour News Messenger. Now, some good news if you're a fan of this lady. Pink, yes. What a performer she is. All those gigs I've always wanted to see live, but you just hear so many great reports coming from them. And, of course, she's been in Ireland a good few times now at this stage. But this is more about her studio life, because she's reportedly in the final stages of her 10th studio album. If you're a fan of Pink, you'll be delighted to hear this. The What About Us hitmaker wrapped up her Trustfall tour in support of her 9th studio album of the same name. And that was in November of 2024. And she reportedly hit the studio back at the start of early 2025. And it looks like, yes, that it's going to happen. Yes, she's been quietly going into the studio and finishing the tracks. And reported today that Pink has already got huge plans locked in for next year. So right now it's all about making sure the album is complete and working on the rollout. That's the news today. So, yeah, it looks like new music from this lady. And, of course, she'll be on tour. Yeah, she'll be supporting this one as she always does. So hopefully in the next couple of years, she'll be back here in Ireland. Keep her fingers crossed.

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0: That is the new one from Madonna and Sabrina Carpenter. And that, of course, was first performed by Sabrina Carpenter at her Coachella gig. And it was a big kind of surprise at the time because Madonna did a big surprise appearance on the night. And that was the tune that they sang.
1: I got something I want to talk about.
0: And I think it's pretty cool. It's called Bring Your Love. As I say, Madonna with Sabrina Carpenter. And it's actually on Madonna's new album as well. The album's called Confessions 2. That's getting released in a couple of weeks' time on July the 3rd. If you're a fan of Madonna, she's an absolute legend, isn't she? And she's actually set to appear on the Graham Norton show. That'll be interesting viewing. I will be tuned in for that. As I say, absolute legend that she is, Madonna. And she's appearing on Graham Norton show on June the 26th. There we go. So it's a special programme that's recorded at KOKO in Camden in London. It's a great place, Camden, actually, as well. And a great venue as well. It was actually the first venue that hosted Madonna. It was her very first gig, her very first performance. And would you believe it? It was way back in 1983. And she's still rocking the place. Great stuff. That is, as I say, her new one, Bring Your Love. Wow, back in 1983. Brilliant stuff. Okay, on we go. This one has been suggested. Let's get this one on and do a big, big shout out for Andrew, who likes a bit of Scooter. Yes.

Oh, there we go. Caught me singing at the end there. Yeah, that was for Andrew. There you go, Andrew. Hope you enjoyed that one. Nostalgia. That is the sound of Scooter. Yes, okay. On we go. Let's do a few birthday shout-outs here. Yes, say happy birthday to Jessica Roberts, Janine Campbell, Denise Sharkey, also Geraldine Calhoun, Kiomi Dugan, Sally-Ann Sherry, Kiva O'Donnell, Liam McDade, Freddie Wilkie and Shane Hunter. They're all celebrating birthdays today. So happy birthday, everybody, there. And also happy 8th wedding anniversary to Anita and Michael Curran. That, of course, comes in from John Wallace. And John says, let me suggest a tune for tonight. And he says that this one. I was thinking, yeah, that's a good one, John. From Kid Cudi.

0: there we go. Kid Cudi, of course, and The Pursuit of Happiness.
1: Tell me what you know.
0: Okay, Ivan here till 7 this evening. I hope you're going to stay with me. Loads more music still to come on the show. Some music news now, and I do love a good music documentary. I've seen one recently, actually, the last couple of nights. It was the Red Hot Chili Peppers documentary on Netflix, which is definitely worth checking out. Quite poignant, quite sad, actually. I didn't realise the early history of the band. But definitely worth checking out for the music alone. But this is news of a music documentary involving Pulp, of course, big 90s noughties bands. The film will feature narration from Pulp frontman Jarvis Cocker, and it's the film charting the rise of Pulp, set to premiere this autumn. The film's called Pulp, What Do You Do for an Encore? It's directed by Gareth Jenkinson and, as I say, getting released later this year. It's going to combine footage of their global tour last year in never-before-seen archival clips and, as I say, narrated by frontman Jarvis Cocker. It features over 20 of the band's songs, I'm sure, including this next one. And they also have released a new album as well. It's called Live. And it was recorded, of course, at their 2025 O2 gig in London. And that's coming out on August the 28th. It was a massive gig, of course, as I say, back in London last year. And it was an amazing night by all accounts. And you can get the new album, of course, which features the music from the night, as I say, on August the 28th. And this, of course, their biggest hit to date. Who knows?

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3: Okay, we're going to have some rain and drizzle spreading from the Atlantic overnight and some mist and fog too. Temperatures quite mild, 11 to 14 degrees overnight. And for tomorrow, brighter overall. And let's see, we'll have some residual overnight rain and drizzle. That'll soon clear eastwards in the morning. It'll be followed by a mix of cloudy periods, brighter sunny spells, some scattered showers, and temperatures 15 to 19 degrees.

All right, going to play that one for... That was for the birthday boy, Evan. There you go, Evan. Happy birthday. That was the song suggested for you. Great song, too. Darude Sandstorm. We got to get out of here. Stay tuned. Aidan Murphy is filling in for Rosemary. That's coming up just after 7. So stay tuned. A lot of great music, as always, from Aidan. And I'll be back tomorrow. We'll do it all over again, won't we? Yes, between 6 and 7. Please tune in then. Let's squeeze in this one before we go.

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1: 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It's game number 25. 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
4: Good evening, it's 7 o'clock. Donal Kavanagh at the news desk. Donegal is to receive funding for 4 infrastructure projects designed to make it easier to build homes. Schemes have been approved at Drumacrin in Bundoran, Windy Hall and Kiltoy in Letterkenny and Ahilly in Buncrana. The idea is that under the Major Infrastructure Housing Development Fund, this will unlock land for the development of 335 residential units. The government says this is aimed at increasing housing supply. Minister Charlie McConnellogue is expecting the projects to progress quickly.
5: The expectation will be now for Donegal County Council, who are leading out significantly on these, to move ahead with the projects. So it will be expected that the investment has been put in place with the objective of trying to open up our towns to be able to develop more housing and to have the infrastructure in place for more housing. So the expectation and requirement will be that we see these move on now and get into construction and get into delivery.
4: Geoffrey Donaldson's defence barrister has told a jury there are a million shades of grey between truth and lies, and the burden of proof is at all times on the prosecution. The former DUP leader has denied 18 charges of historic abuse against 2 alleged victims, while his wife Eleanor Donaldson has pleaded not guilty to 5 charges of aiding and abetting. She faces a trial of facts. From Newry Crown Court, Jamie O'Hara reports.
6: Defence barrister Kieran Vaughan said on behalf of Geoffrey Donaldson, the defence do not fear the evidence, but they do fear the jury could be swept along in a tide of emotion that could lead them to a conviction, and he cautioned them against it. Mr. Vaughan told the jury this case comes down to the word of complainant A and complainant B against Geoffrey Donaldson's word. He said there is no medical evidence, no forensic evidence, or no witnesses who can come forward to give evidence of the allegations. He also asked the jury how they could defend themselves against an accusation from 40 years ago and asked the jury to keep this in mind during their deliberations. The trial continues.
4: Donegal County Council has launched a county-wide public consultation on proposed urban speed limit changes. The review relates to all public roads in towns, villages and settlements with an existing speed limit of 60 kilometres an hour or lower. These limits have been assessed in accordance with the Department of Transport guidelines and proposed changes which have been recommended. A series of information drop-in sessions will take place in the coming weeks. Feedback has been invited until the 23rd of July. Full details of the meetings and how you can give your feedback on our website, highlandradio.com. The Taoiseach and Tánaiste will both vote in favour of allowing a Sinn Féin abortion bill progress in the Dáil. It seeks to remove the three-day waiting period before a woman can access an abortion. Government TDs will have a free vote on the matter tomorrow evening. Taoiseach Micheál Martin says he'll be supporting the progress.
7: I'm aware of the arguments for and against the removal of the three-day waiting period. To part, we have a respectful debate on the House. I intend to vote for this to go through to committee stage. At committee stage, there will be perhaps a need for consequential amendments.
4: A 33-year-old man has been charged with assisting offenders by police in Derry. He's due before Derry Magistrates Court on the 8th of next month. The charge relates to a serious assault reported in the Leckie Road area of the city yesterday. Two others aged 61 and 31 remain in police custody after detectives were granted additional time to question them after their arrests on suspicion of grievous bodily harm with intent. The Transport Minister says he's not bowing to American pressure over the Dublin Airport passenger cap. The Airlines for America lobby group says the current limit negatively impacts its members and has threatened to take action against Irish carriers in retaliation. Dara O'Brien is pushing ahead with plans to abolish the cap by the end of July after receiving cabinet approval this morning. He says this was a priority long before the American intervention.
8: I would expect that Airlines for America would look at the legislation that has been brought forward, but this is something we were doing anyway. I've engaged with the Transport Secretary in the United States and I've actually informed them of the progress that we're making in that regard, and I think that has been accepted. Our engagement with them has been very constructive and has been positive.
4: Patchy rain and drizzle will clear eastwards tonight with a mix of cloud and clear spells following for a time along with some isolated showers. Further patches of rain and drizzle will spread from the Atlantic overnight. Areas of mist and fog as well. Lowest temperatures tonight 11 to 14 degrees Celsius. Light to moderate southerly winds veering southwesterly. And that's Highland Radio News. We're back with local news tomorrow morning. First bulletin is at 7 o'clock. In the interim, of course, check all the day's news on highlandradio.com, and we will have regular national and international updates. But for now, from the news team, good evening.
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Marty Robbins getting us underway on the American Country Show tonight. Aiden in for Rosemary. I'll be find you well. Marty Robbins in the charts. 1960 was the year. Number 19 for El Paso. Sounds as fresh today as it did then, I'm sure. I'll be with you now tonight on Highland Radio from now until right through until 9 o'clock. A little bit American, a little bit Irish, whatever you fancy. 086-6025-000. Love to hear from you. Here's Laurie Morgan.

Loretta Lynn Morgan, a.k.a. Laurie Morgan, and Except for Mondays. This young man was up in the Monday Night Sessions a few years ago. Here's Keelan Brown.

0: Beautiful, crazy, Keelan Brown. Tuesday night country. Aidan and for Rosemary.
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got divorcees and a big bouncer man, an old jukebox and a real bad band. We got waitresses.

He left us far too soon, 2 years ago in February. At the young age of 62, the one and only Mr. Toby Keith. And I love this bar. Any chance you can play Slim Whitman, Cattle Call? Thanks from Joseph Sharkey and Bradge. We'll take a look for that one for you, Joseph. Mary G. Tolan's been on the line. Good evening, good night, good morning to Mary G. Hope you're keeping well. Joseph and Bradge can catch a look at I Found.

The one and only Slim Whitman. And the Kettle Call. I had an uncle one time. He's not with us anymore. May God be good to him, as they say, in all the right places. But we used to live in Belfast. 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He had to go and look up at the kettle. 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

0: I think they forgot the last verse. 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
1: Family's really bad.
0: Grandpa, tell me about the good old days.
1: Daddy's really
0: nice. Any chance you could say hello to Patty and Gerbo? They're working on the Passat, the old Volkswagen Passat, this evening. They're getting it ready for the rally weekend, getting her all souped up and getting all the filters and the... I think they'd probably put a nice shine on it as well. Play this one for you lads. Lottery legends, Ray Lynham, and Philomena Begley.

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1: Now all we have is each other, and just a little memory

That's Rainfall. Wireless of Dreams. Hello, Aidan. Enjoying the music. It's class. Could you please play Ella Langley, Choosing Texas, from Eileen and Kilmacrennan? Good evening, good morning to you, Eileen. We'll get that on for you in a moment. I was actually going to play it in the second hour of the programme. I have it lined up, but we moved it forward for you. It's coming up. And say hello to Ruth and Jack Beattie in Rafo. Good evening, good morning. Hope you're all good, my

That's Ella Langley playing that one for Eileen and Kilmacrennan. Cheers in Texas, number 4 in the Irish charts. Behind Kingfisher, Taylor Swift, and Olivia Rodrigo. She's in good company. Just noticed how many ladies there are in the top 5 in Ireland. Speaking of ladies, here we go.

0: Two in a row. First off, we had Tammy Wynette. 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And good man, Charlie. Love you too, Charlie. Charlie was good crack. Mississippi Cotton Picking Delta Town.
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6: 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It was and is your voice, your station. We were there when Packy Bonner stopped a nation's breath in 1990. When Donegal climbed the steps of the Hogan Stand in 1992 and again in 2012, we celebrated together.
7: When the history of Donegal has been written, the Battle of Pope Park on September the 20th, 1992 will be emblazoned across those pages.
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0: That's Dominic. I'm Nick Kerwin, and 5 o'clock somewhere. 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
3: At 8, good evening, I'm Tina Gates. Gardaí emergency services are at the scene of a serious crash in West Waterford. The collision happened on the N72 near Capaquin earlier today. The road's closed and local diversions are in place. Gardaí say no additional information's available at this time. The Dáil is debating legislation that would scrap the three-day wait for an abortion. The Sinn Féin legislation has also been backed by the Taoiseach Anne Tánaiste. TDs will have a vote of conscience when it's put to them tomorrow evening. Sinn Féin leader Mary Lou MacDonald says the wait shouldn't have been part of the original legislation.
4: To force a woman to wait for 3 days is just wrong. And tomorrow night, every TD has an opportunity to right that wrong, to vote to change the law, to remove this barrier to healthcare for women, and to uphold the promise of repeal and take a significant step towards compassion.
3: The jury in the trial of Riad Bushaka has heard from a number of witnesses who were passing the scene of an alleged attack in Dublin over 2 years ago. The 52-year-old accused of no fixed abode has pleaded not guilty to 8 charges relating to the alleged incident at Parnell Square on the 23rd of November 2023. Emily Keegan has this report, which listeners may find upsetting.
5: Among the witnesses to give evidence today was Oisín Murphy, a cyclist who was travelling in the area of Parnell Square on the day. He said he saw Riad Bushaka take out a very large knife, grab a child and plant the knife multiple times into their chest and neck. He told the court he hit Mr. Bushaka on the head with his bike lock. Another witness, Warren Donoghue, said he was passing the area with his family when he saw Riad Bushaka waving a knife and trying to cut up kids. He said he hit him in the jaw because he had to be put down. The final witness to give evidence today, Siobhan Kearney, said she jumped on the accused, he landed at her feet, and then there was chaos as more people intervened. She said everyone was kicking before she and another woman locked hands and said, "We're not effing savages here," and told people to get the kids out of the way. The trial continues tomorrow.
3: Tributes are being paid to a woman who was found dead at her home in West Waterford yesterday. Noreen Daly, in her 80s, was found at a house in Ardsala shortly after 2 o'clock yesterday afternoon. A man in his 30s is continuing to be questioned in connection with the investigation. Local Fine Gael councillor Pat Nugent says Noreen loved her community.
6: She originally came from Cork. Her husband came from Dungarvan and bought a house then near the village of Clashmore in Ardsala. And she loved it, absolutely loved it, you know what I mean, because she was only 100 metres away from the Blackwater River, you know. This is totally unexpected, completely unexpected. I mean, for such an outward person, you would say she was 60 years of age, not 81 years of age. Like, an amazing person.
3: Closing speeches will continue tomorrow at the trial of Geoffrey Donaldson. The 63-year-old former DUP leader denies 18 charges of historic abuse against 2 alleged victims. His wife, Eleanor Donaldson, has pleaded not guilty to 5 charges of aiding and abetting and faces a trial of facts. People still believe in the importance of news, despite a growing number choosing to avoid it. The latest digital news report from Reuters found news avoidance is the highest it's ever been at 47%, up from 41% last year. 54% of those surveyed say they're extremely or very interested in news, and that's down from 70% in 2021. Jim Egan, Senior Research Associate at the Reuters Institute for the Study of Journalism, says despite the figure, news isn't going away.
7: People still believe in what news can be and should be. And I think that's really important to remember, you know, at a particularly unstable, disrupted time for the world at large. You know, news organizations are there to help people make sense of it. And that, you know, that's an enduring and really important mandate.
3: And that's your latest news update at 8:04.
8: And in sport, there's plenty of World Cup action continuing tonight. 2022 finalists France are in action against Senegal in the first match of the evening. That game has just kicked off in the last few moments. Norway will also get their campaign underway tonight against Iraq. This will be Norway's first World Cup match since exiting at the round of 16 in 1998. That kicks off at 11 p.m. Irish time. Also this evening, holders Argentina begin their defence against Algeria in Kansas City at 2 a.m. Irish time. Former Manchester United boss Ruben Amorim has been confirmed as AC Milan's new head coach. Amorim was sacked by Man United in January with the club in sixth place in the league. They ultimately finished third under Michael Carrick. He replaces Allegri, who lost his job after failing to secure Champions League football with a fifth place finish in Serie A. Shamrock Rovers have been drawn against Maltese side Floriana FC in the Champions League first qualifying round draw, while Derry City have been drawn against Bulgarian side CSKA Sofia in the Europa League equivalent. And in the Conference League, Bohemians will face St. Joseph's from Gibraltar. Shelburne received a first-round bye and will find out their opponents tomorrow. The Irish women's cricketers face a tough assignment in their second match at the T20 World Cup this evening. They face tournament hosts England, having lost their opener to Scotland on Saturday. Play was due to get underway at 6:30, but was delayed by the rain. England won the toss and elected to bowl first. And Dublin's Conor Gannon is through to the round of 16 in the ATP Dublin Challenger 75. He defeated Bernard Tomic, who has been ranked as high as number 17 in the world, in three sets this afternoon. He will face former world number 3 Grigor Dimitrov tomorrow in Elm Park at 11 a.m. And Charlene Maudsley finished third in the 400 metres this evening at the Ostrava Golden Spike meeting in Czechia. She ran a time of 50.28 seconds, just outside her personal best. That's your news and sport. I'm Eve Conway. It's 6 minutes past eight.
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0: Let's see what's happening weather-wise for what's left of today, Tuesday, and tomorrow, Wednesday. Steady. Patchy rain and drizzle will clear eastwards tonight. Mix of cloud and clear spells falling for a time. Just odd isolated shower. Further patches of light rain and drizzle will spread overnight. There'll be areas of mist and fog also. Lowest temperatures 14 degrees with light, moderate, southern breeze. Tomorrow, Wednesday, bright overall tomorrow with residual overnight rain. That's a good word. And drizzle soon clearing eastwards in the morning, followed by a mix of cloudy periods, brighter sunny spells, scattered showers, light to moderate southwest winds with fresh near the west coast. Highest temperatures tomorrow 15 to 19 degrees Celsius. That's Aidan in for Rosemary on a Tuesday night.

All the way from, I believe, Cork. That's Effie Neal and Dixie Road. Don't forget our Jive for June. Yes, it's we're over halfway there. 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Or you can call Isabel directly, 07491 256 256, for a sponsorship form. And don't forget to post your jives. Some great jives up there already. Check them out. Push back the sofa, push back the table, push back the wains. No, maybe not. They meant push back. All laid off the Donegal Hospice. Jive for June 2026. I wonder, could you jive to this one?

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1: What a voice, what a voice. Late great Larry Cunningham and lovely Leitrim. Hi, Aidan, could you please play Laura Even... Say it right, Aidan. Lauren Eva Rose, the Cowboy Yodel. Thanks for loving... Yeah, thank you. Loving the fab music. Sing along. No, you can't, because no one's got a voice like Lauren Eva Rose.

That's Lauren Eberroes and the Cowboy Yodel. I think you can yodel or you can't yodel. I can't yodel, but Lauren Eberroes certainly can.

Don Williams, and I'm just a country boy. Right, throughout the month of June, there's 30 days of good deeds. 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And let's make June the month of good. Hey, this next song, just we're talking about good. Remember the song Jolene by Dolly Parton? Oh, she was an interesting woman, Jolene. Because she was stealing Dolly's man. Well, you'll never guess. Jolene had a son. Mm-hmm. And Dolly Parton singing about him. Called The Son of Jolene. Goes like this. He wasn't good either.

0: That's Dolly Parton with a lady called Bells, B-E-L-L-E-S, and the son of Jolene. Like his mum, he was up to no good.
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Same to yourself, Debbie. 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Oh, you know the words to this one. From Johnny McAvoy. He says America instead of America. What do you hear? America.

0: 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He must have changed it. 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

Sherlock Holmes. Doing two nights in Slane, July 18th and 19th. Supported by The Script, Ty Myers and The Castellos. Two great gigs in Slane. Summer 2026. Say hello to the Glendys crew. Good evening, good night, good morning, y'all. Enjoying the music tonight. Don't forget, at 9 o'clock, the man himself bringing you through the minute hour, the one and only, my good buddy, Bernard from the Harper Clan. Right here on your very own Highland Radio. Here's the man we hear every afternoon on the Jive Time. Our good friend, David James.

That's David James. That's the current one going out for one. Dear wifey, I'm at the pub. We'll be back in 15 minutes. If I'm not back in 15 minutes, please read sign again. Love, husband. Ex-husband. Get under that house, I'll tober ye. Gotta say hello to Mary, Catherine and Andrea checking in tonight. As always, some great song suggestions. But on Big Finish as well, David. Sing along, you know the words.

0: Christy Hennessy wrote it. Christy Murray, the big hit with it. And now Mike Denver has turned it right round. 2026. Don't forget your shovel. Don't forget Bernard of the Harper Clan coming up after the news at 10. 9 even. Alexa, what day is it?
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That's Curtis McGee. Beautiful song called Heaven to be on the Antrim Coast Road. Beautiful. With the green lands above me. That's about my lot for this Tuesday night. It's been a pleasure sitting in for Rosemary. Stay tuned, Bernard of the Harper Clan follows right through to midnight. I'll see you all again Sunday morning between 8 o'clock and 12 for another Sunday Morning Murphy. It's Father's Day. Oh, yes. There's a big Gaelic match on in Dublin, and it's the Donegal Rally final day. So, big day. Get your requests in nice and early. You know what he's like if he doesn't hear his name on the radio. All's left for me to say is my name's Aidan Murphy. You know who you are. Have yourselves a good rest of the day and a good rest of the week.

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1: At nine, good evening, I'm Tina Gates. Gardaí and emergency services are at the scene of a serious crash in West Waterford. The collision happened on the N72 near Capaquin earlier today. The road's closed and local diversions are in place. Gardaí say no additional information is available at this time. The Dáil is debating legislation that would scrap the three-day wait for an abortion. The Sinn Féin legislation is also being backed by the Taoiseach an Tánaiste. TDs will have a vote of conscience when it's put to them tomorrow evening. Sinn Féin leader Mary Lou MacDonald says the wait shouldn't have been part of the original legislation.
2: To force a woman to wait for 3 days is just wrong. And tomorrow night, every TD has an opportunity to right that wrong, to vote to change the law, to remove this barrier to healthcare for women, and to uphold the promise of repeal and take a significant step towards compassion.
1: A man remains in Garda custody following the discovery of the body of an elderly woman at a house in County Waterford. Noreen Daly, who was in her 80s, was found dead at her home in Ardsalla near Yall Bridge yesterday afternoon. A post-mortem examination is due to take place as Gardaí continue to investigate all of the circumstances surrounding her death. A man in his 30s is continuing to be questioned in connection with the inquiry. The jury in the trial of Riad Bhosicha has heard from a number of witnesses who were passing the scene of an alleged attack in Dublin over 2 years ago. The 52-year-old accused of no fixed abode has pleaded not guilty to 8 charges relating to the alleged incident at Parnell Square on the 23rd of November 2023. Emily Keegan has this report, which listeners may find upsetting.
3: Among the witnesses to give evidence today was Oisín Murphy, a cyclist who was travelling in the area of Parnell Square on the day. He said he saw Riad Bhosicha take out a very large knife, grab a child and plant the knife multiple times into their chest and neck. He told the court he hit Mr. Bhosicha on the head with his bike lock. Another witness, Warren Donoghue, said he was passing the area with his family when he saw Riad Bhosicha waving a knife and trying to cut up kids. He said he hit him in the jaw because he had to be put down. The final witness to give evidence today, Siobhan Kearney, said she jumped on the accused, he landed at her feet and then there was chaos as more people intervened. She said everyone was kicking before she and another woman locked hands and said, "We're not effing savages here," and told people to get the kids out of the way. The trial continues tomorrow.
1: Closing speeches will continue tomorrow at the trial of Geoffrey Donaldson. The 63-year-old former DUP leader denies 18 charges of historic abuse against 2 alleged victims. His wife, Eleanor Donaldson, has pleaded not guilty to 5 charges of aiding and abetting and faces a trial of facts. Britain's Ministry of Defence says a Russian warship was not firing warning shots at a British-flagged yacht during an incident in the English Channel. The assessment backs Moscow's account that the vessel was attempting to avoid a collision rather than challenge the yacht. It's understood the UK military believes the Russian frigate, the Admiral Grigorovich, was signalling to nearby ships that it was drifting. People still believe in the importance of news, despite a growing number choosing to avoid it. The latest digital news report from Reuters found news avoidance is the highest it's ever been at 47%, and that's up from 41% last year. 54% of those surveyed says they're extremely or very interested in news, and that's down from 70% in 2021. Jim Egan, senior research associate at the Reuters Institute for the Study of Journalism, says despite the figures, news isn't going away.
4: People still believe in what news can be and should be. And I think that's really important to remember, you know, at a particularly unstable, disrupted time for the world at large. You know, news organizations are there to help people make sense of it. And that, you know, that's an enduring and really important mandate.
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5: And in sport, it was 0-0 approaching halftime between France and Senegal in the first of this evening's World Cup matches. This is the first meeting between the two countries since Senegal's shock victory at the 2002 World Cup. Norway will also get their campaign underway tonight against Iraq. This will be Norway's first World Cup match since exiting at the round of 16 in 1998. That kicks off at 11 p.m. Irish time. Also tonight, holders Argentina begin their defence against Algeria in Kansas City at 2 a.m. Irish time. Former Manchester United boss Ruben Amorim has been confirmed as AC Milan's new head coach. Amorim was sacked by Man United in January with the club in sixth place in the league. They ultimately finished third under Michael Carrick. He replaces Allegri, who lost his job after failing to secure Champions League football with a fifth place finish in Serie A. Shamrock Rovers have been drawn against Maltese side Floriana FC in the Champions League first qualifying round draw, while Derry City have been drawn against Bulgarian side CSKA Sofia in the Europa League equivalent. And in the Conference League, Bohemians will face St. Joseph's from Gibraltar. Shelburne received a first round bye and will find out their opponents tomorrow. Ulster Rugby have announced the signings of Eduardo Bello, Keenan Knox and Shane Mullins. Bello, an Argentinian international, joins from Newcastle Red Bulls. Knox was most recently in the French Pro D2. And Mullins, former Ireland 7 star, joins from Connacht. The Irish women's cricketers face a tough assignment in their second match at the T20 World Cup this evening. They face tournament hosts England, having lost their opener to Scotland on Saturday. Play was due to get underway at 6:30 but was delayed by rain. And when it eventually got going, England won the toss and elected to bowl first. And Charlene Maudsley finished third in the 400 metres this evening at the Ostrava Golden Spike meeting in Czechia. She ran a time of 50.28 seconds, just outside her personal best. That's your news and sport. I'm Eve Conway. It's 6 minutes past nine.
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Mighty, and welcome along to the programme. Hope we find you well this Tuesday evening. Brother Beyond and The Harder I Try opening up the classics at slot for us tonight. It is indeed classic gold, 60s, 70s and 80s over the next couple of hours. And of course we always wrap up with The Love Hour, that's from 11 to 12. Our thanks to Aidan Murphy. Thank you, Aidan. Some great country music from Aidan tonight. Cheers, Aidan, and a safe journey home tonight as well. You can text, you can WhatsApp me, 086 60 25000. Of course, that's the text of the WhatsApp. Lots of people doing that already. Thank you. So put the thinking cap on for me. If you have a little memory bringer backer from the 60s, 70s or 80s, why not drop me a text? I must say, I don't know who looks after the roundabouts, and I only come in one way. I come in at, I think it's the Kiltoy roundabout. I always use that way when I come into Highland Radio. And I have to say, I don't know who looks after it, if it's Donegal Council or whatever, but the roundabout this evening looked absolutely beautiful. Really, really lovely. Beautiful flowers, beautiful roundabout. Well maintained, well looked after. Sometimes we don't always say thank you. I don't know who to thank, but if you're listening to this or you know someone involved in it, let them know we said thank you. It looks beautiful, really does. So let's see how you and I get on with the music. So we'll not fall out, so we wouldn't do that.

That's the Bluebells. Haven't heard them in a while. Thanks to Helen and Alan for the reminder of that great song. And a very good night to Helen. Helen, as always, thank you for your kind words. You're too kind. And lots of love to your good self as well. That's the Bluebells and Young at Heart. Helen, thank you as always for your company. No doubt you'll have a few more songs in the next hour and certainly in the Love Hour as well. So Helen, lots of love to you and a good night to you as well. That's the song you wanted, Young at Heart by the Bluebells. And hi to our usual listener. I went looking, I have a few of your songs, and you've asked for this one tonight as well.

the Beatles and Hey Jude, and hey to Michael Cullen on the mountaintop. Michael, good night to your good self. As always, thank you for your text, your kind words as well. And that was your song suggestion tonight. So, Michael, cheers for listening in. And before that, with Barbara Dixon for our usual listener, and she just gets back in to say, lovely, not a problem. From that, we go to Michael Jackson, and we say a very good night to PG. That's our good friend Paul Gallagher in Strabane. Paul always keeps me company each and every Tuesday night, always smiling, as our Paul. And he emails in tonight, says, Bernard, I want to hear this one. And who am I to argue with Paul, eh?

0: Hi to Paul in Strabane. Paul Gallagher, thank you for your email as always. Lots of love to you and all the family in Drummond Court in Strabane. Paul, thank you very much indeed.
1: Oh, I don't believe it. Don't touch me. Hey, Ray. Hey, Sugar. Tell them who we are.

0: Dr. Hook and the cover of the Rolling Stones, Heidi Philly and Staban, one of Philly's favourites as well.
1: Beautiful.
0: And hi there, Bernard. Nice to have you back again. Can you please play Leo Sayers and Moonlighting? And you've asked for Terry Jacks. Season in the Sun, great song it is as well. And the Rebettes, Baby I Know. Please hello to Tommy. Hi to Tommy. Hello to Dee Dee. And Jacinta in Staban as well comes in from Anne. So a very good night to Anne on the show tonight as well. I have a few of your songs to play. One of them is on the way, and Helen gets back in to say, thank you for playing my song tonight. Not at all, Helen. You're more than welcome.

Tony Basil and Hey Maggie. I was asked for that one earlier on tonight as well. Brian Griffin in Buncrana. Good night to Brian. As always, Brian, great to hear from you tonight. I have your song on the way. You always come up with wee crackers, and you certainly have done that tonight as well. And good night to Anne once again as well. Anne, I'll get your other few songs on, I promise you.

Jerry Jenks and Seasons in the Sun, another one Anne wanted to hear tonight in Drumore and County Tyrone. Hi to John and Lucan in Dublin. John, I'll get your song in part two of the programme, promise you. And hi, Bernard Eamon here, enjoying the old show. Can you please play a song by Billy Joe Royale?

That's Billy Fury, and that's Love, more or less wrapping up part one of the programme for us. And before that, we had Billy Joe Royale and Down at the Boom Docks, a great song as well. Eamon, thank you indeed for your text, and good to know you enjoyed that little song as well. It's a good one, it is.

News and sport at the top of the hour. John is in to say thank you, Bernard. Not at all, John. You're very welcome. And hi there, Bernard. Can you please hello to my cousins in Buncrana and Kathleen and Helen in Derry. Comes in from the lady herself, Eileen. Eileen, lots of love to you. And you'd like to hear Roy Orbison and Beautiful Dreamer. I'll do that for you. Many thanks. Eileen, not a problem. You're very welcome. Hello to your cousins in Buncrana. Big hello to Kathleen and Helen in Derry as well. Talk to you in part two. Don't go away.

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0: At 10, good evening, I'm Tina Gates. A teenage boy has died after crashing into a parked lorry in County Waterford. The incident happened at Ballygalan near Lismore shortly after 11 o'clock this morning. Gardaí are appealing to anyone with camera footage who was travelling on the N72 between Lismore and Cappoquin between 10:30 and 11:15 a.m. to contact Gardaí. A community in County Kerry is rallying round a young boy who was seriously injured in a house fire over the weekend. The five-year-old remains in hospital after suffering burns at a house in the Loretto Convent estate in Killarney on Saturday night. Six people were injured in the blaze, which is understood to have started in a fire pit. Cathaoirleach of Killarney Municipal District, Martin Grady, who's also a firefighter, told Radio Kerry he's been talking with the family.
1: He's in Crumlin at the moment, got great care by emergency service on scene. The RDM as far as it was a fantastic job.
0: A man remains in Garda custody following the discovery of the body of an elderly woman at a house in County Waterford. Noreen Daly, who was in her 80s, was found dead at her home in Ardsallan near Yall Bridge yesterday afternoon. A post-mortem examination is due to take place as Garda continue to investigate all of the circumstances surrounding her death. A man in his 30s is continuing to be questioned in connection with the inquiry. A bill removing the three-day wait for an abortion is likely to pass its first vote in the Dáil. TDs have been debating the legislation, with the government allowing a free vote on the issue. However, the Taoiseach and Tánaiste have backed the Sinn Féin bill, saying it will need some tweaking during the legislative process. Sinn Féin's health spokesperson, David Cullinan, says there are many situations where the three-day wait is not appropriate for women.
2: It puts women in difficult positions, and that it is not compassionate to women who have suffered rape or sexual assault, to women who learned of their pregnancy late, or to women who are subject to controlling or abusive partners, for whom that first appointment may be the only appointment that they get.
0: The jury in the trial of Riad Bouchikar has heard from witnesses who described intervening during an alleged attack at Parnell Square in Dublin city centre. The 52-year-old of no fixed abode denies eight charges connected to the incident in November 2023. Witnesses told the court they saw a man armed with a knife and acted to stop him, with several members of the public becoming involved before he was restrained. The trial continues tomorrow. Closing speeches will continue tomorrow at the trial of Geoffrey Donaldson. The 63-year-old former DUP leader denies 18 charges of historic abuse against two alleged victims. His wife, Eleanor Donaldson, has pleaded not guilty to five charges of aiding and abetting and faces a trial of facts. The Tánaiste is against publishing the nationalities of people getting council houses. The suggestion's been made by councillors in Kerry to kill off false and untrue rumours that most social homes are being allocated to non-Irish nationals. Simon Harris says it's not a good idea.
3: I don't support that. I wasn't aware of that. But what I do support is having absolute clarity in the legislative basis as to who is and isn't entitled to social housing in Ireland and what the rules around it are. And I very much welcome the legislation that Minister Brown is bringing forward in relation to making it very clear that habitual residency matters. I've long been of the view, in fact I've said it, people have tried to say I'm wrong, I wasn't, that you don't have a situation in Ireland where everybody has an automatic legal entitlement to social housing.
0: People still believe in the importance of news, despite a growing number choosing to avoid it. The latest digital news report from Reuters found news avoidance is the highest it's ever been at 47%, up from 41% last year. Jim Egan at the Reuters Institute says news isn't going away.
4: People still believe in what news can be and should be. And I think that's really important to remember, you know, at a particularly unstable, disrupted time for the world.
0: And that's your latest news update at 10:04.
5: And in sport, it was 2-0 to France approaching full-time in their opening World Cup game against Senegal. Kylian Mbappe's goal for France just after the hour mark opened the scoring. Senegal had the ball in the back of the net moments later, but it was ruled off for offside. Barcola then doubled France's lead 82 minutes in. Norway will also get their campaign underway tonight against Iraq. This will be Norway's first World Cup match since exiting at the round of 16 in 1998. That kicks off at 11 p.m. Irish time. Also this evening, holders Argentina begin their defence against Algeria in Kansas City at 2 a.m. Irish time. Tottenham Hotspur have agreed a £52 million deal to sign defender Jan-Paul Van Hek from Brighton. It's understood that he's keen to be reunited with former manager Roberto De Zerbi. Brighton signed Van Hek for £1.8 million from Breda in 2020. Shamrock Rovers have been drawn against Maltese side Floriana FC in the Champions League first qualifying round draw, while Derry City have been drawn against Bulgarian side CSKA Sofia in the Europa League equivalent. And in the Conference League, Bohemians will face St. Joseph's from Gibraltar. Shelburne received a first-round bye and will find out their opponents tomorrow. Ulster Rugby have announced the signings of Eduardo Bello, Keenan Knox and Shane Mullins. Bello, an Argentinian international, joins from Newcastle Red Bulls. Knox was most recently in the French Pro D2 and Mullins, former Ireland's seventh star, joins from Connacht. The Irish women's cricketers face a tough assignment in their second match at the T20 World Cup this evening. They face tournament hosts England, having lost their opener to Scotland on Saturday. Play was due to get underway at 6:30 but was delayed by the rain, and when they finally got going, England won the toss and elected to bowl first. And Charlene Maudsley finished third in the 400 metres this evening at the Ostrava Golden Spike meeting in Czechia. She ran a time of 50.28 seconds, just outside her personal best. That's your news and sport. I'm Eve Conway. It's 6 minutes past 10.
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And you are very welcome back into part two of the programme, and good to have you on board as well. And this is only for a bit of fun, just to test the brain, just for a few seconds. I was going across music there, came across a piece of music, and I want to know if you can tell me what TV theme it is from. Now, they were on TV from the early 70s and right through to 81, 76 to 81. And it's only a bit of fun. It's only a bit of fun. Try and tell me the name of the TV program, won't you?

if you're of a certain age, you will remember it. You don't have to text me. I'll tell you in a few minutes who the TV program was. Just a bit of fun on a Tuesday evening. Can you remember the TV program that had the music that I'm playing in the background? I will tell you that after this.

Talking Heads and On the Road to Nowhere. Hi to John and Luke in Dublin. John, thank you for your text as always. That's the song you wanted to hear tonight. Now, getting back to this little piece of music I did play, I'm surprised how many people got it right, because there you go. Yeah, you never know, you never know. Of course, it originally aired September 22nd, 1976 to June 24th, 1981. And if you were thinking, or if you did text me in and say Charlie's Angels, give yourself 10 points. Well done. Charlie's Angels is correct. There you go, our usual listener. Hello to you. And Bernard, who sang Ain't Complaining? It was Status Quo, Gerald Status Quo, that sang Ain't Complaining. Let's hope that has answered the question for you tonight. So it was Charlie's Angels. Don't make them like that anymore, don't they? Hi once again to Kelvin and Helen and Derry, and comes in from their cousin Eileen and Eileen Zinbonkrana.

Sean McLean and Empty Chairs. Hi to Mary in the programme. Mary wanted to hear that one. And before that, good Bob Seger and Still the Game. Good night to the girls in Desert Martin. Thank you for checking in with us tonight. I did feature a few. You tell me you missed the first part of the bingo. You were away at bingo, so you missed the first part of the programme. And I did feature... Who did I play? I did play Shawadi Wadi. I did feature Smokey. I did feature The Quo. A few of them I will feature now as well for you. So I did feature a few of them, but a lot of them you'll hear between now and the close of play tonight. So Mary, Catherine and Andrea, thank you. And great to know that you enjoy the programme, and thank you for your kind message as well. Says Bernard, good to have you back again, sir. It's nice to be back.

0: Sandy Dion Warwick and That Heartbreaker. Thank you, Mary M. in Mobile. Mary M. in Mobile, good night to you. There's just one of the songs you wanted to hear. A few more on the way for you. And the girls in Desert Martin, stick with us. You certainly will hear a few more of yours as well. And was that for this one tonight?
1: Hey, honey. You know you're too young.

Pointer Sisters and Slohan. Hi to Mary in Mobile. Hi, Mary, again. Thank you for your kind attention. Good to know you enjoy the programme on a Tuesday night as well. Certainly bringing back the memory tonight, the Pointer Sisters. Dionne Warwick is in there as well. On the way, we'll have music from ABBA and One of Us. Hi to John Wallace, comes in from Mary. And a little group that you may have heard of before. Of course you have. Smokey, they're on the way real soon as well.

Mr. Cassandra Smokey and Don't Play Your Rock and Roll to Me. Song suggestions coming in for this part, but we'll hold them back and we'll add them into part three of the program, which is happening very soon. Jim Diamond, I Should Have Known Better, I'll add that into part three, I promise you. Good Sunday, Smokey, and Don't Play That Rock and Roll to Me. Heidi, Agnes Kelly in Convoy. Agnes, thank you as always for keeping us company, and our wee friend Jojo Instaban. So Jojo, we'd be lost without you.

0: Santorisi and Some Girls. Hello to Anne and Dermore from your good friend, and I'll play them on part three, I promise you. Dr. Hook, please, for our good friend Anne. Certainly we'll do that for you. Well, we have them down to play actually in part three. I'll just tell you what I am playing. A little bit more that will be played in part three of the programme. But before that, we have this.
1: Beat

Stardust and Pretend. John Wallace, JW, the man who doesn't forget anybody. Good night to John. Thank you for your text. You'd like to say good night to all your friends, which there are many. Your song is on the way, Haircut 100 and Love Plus One. We'll play that for you now real soon. Mary says thank you. Enjoy the programme tonight. Thanks for playing all my requests. Not at all, Mary. As I say, if you have a love song and you'd like to hear it in part three of the programme, you can text or you can WhatsApp me 086 60 25000, of course, is the text or WhatsApp number. Tim Diamond is going to be played in there, and Dr. Hook and a few others. We have Helen looking for Air Supply in the Love Hour as well. I certainly will do that. All Out of Love, we certainly will add that into part three of the programme as well. No problem there, Mary and Helen. So stick with us as well. News and sport at the top of the hour, and taking us there, Haircut 100, talk to you in the Love Hour.

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2: At 11, good evening, I'm Tina Gates. A teenage boy has died after crashing into a parked lorry in County Waterford. The incident happened at Ballygallan near Lismore shortly after 11 o'clock this morning. Gardaí want to speak to anyone with camera footage who was travelling on the N72 between Lismore and Cappoquin between 10:30 and 11:15 a.m. A community in County Kerry is rallying round a young boy who was seriously injured in a house fire over the weekend. The five-year-old remains in hospital after suffering burns at a house in the Loreto Convent estate in Killarney on Saturday night. Six people were injured in the blaze, which is understood to have started in a fire pit. Cathaoirleach of Killarney Municipal District, Martin Grady, who's also a firefighter, told Radio Kerry he's been talking with the family.
3: He's in Crumlin at the moment. Got great care by emergency service on scene. The Gardaí ambulance and fire service did a fantastic job.
2: A man remains in Garda custody following the discovery of the body of an elderly woman at a house in County Waterford. Noreen Daly, who was in her 80s, was found dead at her home in Ardsalla near Yall Bridge yesterday afternoon. A post-mortem examination is due to take place as Gardaí continue to investigate all of the circumstances surrounding her death. A man in his 30s is continuing to be questioned in connection with the inquiry. A bill removing the three-day wait for an abortion is likely to pass its first vote in the Dáil. TDs have been debating the legislation with the government allowing a free vote on the issue. The Taoiseach and Tánaiste have backed the Sinn Féin bill, but say it will need some tweaking during the legislative process. Sinn Féin's health spokesperson David Cullinan says there are many situations where the three-day wait isn't appropriate for women.
4: It puts women in difficult positions, and that it is not compassionate to women who have suffered rape or sexual assault, to women who learned of their pregnancy late, or to women who are subject to controlling or abusive partners, for whom that first appointment may be the only appointment that they get.
2: The Tánaiste is again publishing the against publishing the nationalities of people getting council houses. The suggestion was made by councillors in Kerry to kill off false and untrue rumours that most social homes are being allocated to non-Irish nationals. Simon Harris says it's not a good idea.
5: I don't support that. I wasn't aware of that. But what I do support is having absolute clarity on a legislative basis as to who is and isn't entitled to social housing in Ireland and what the rules around it are. And I very much welcome the legislation that Minister Brown is bringing forward in relation to making it very clear that habitual residency matters. I've long been of the view, in fact I've said it, people have tried to say I'm wrong, I wasn't, that you don't have a situation in Ireland where everybody has an automatic legal entitlement to social housing.
2: Britain's Ministry of Defence says shots from a Russian warship in the English Channel were not aimed at a yacht, but an attempt to avoid a crash. Russia claims the yacht was on a dangerous course towards the frigate Admiral Grigorovich. Moscow correspondent Ivor Bennett says there were no injuries and the yacht wasn't damaged.
6: A lot of people will look at this response from the Russians and think, were warning shots, gunfire, really necessary towards a yacht, even if it is that close? It still seems like quite a leap to jump up to warning shots, and whether this was by accident or by design, I think this will clearly inflame these heightened tensions.
2: Britain's frontline border security agency has seized 12 tonnes of cannabis, its biggest ever capture, worth around £140 million. It was hidden in two shipping containers arriving into Southampton from Canada. Three people have been arrested. And people still believe in the importance of news, despite a growing number choosing to avoid it. The latest digital news report from Reuters found news avoidance at its highest ever level at 47%. Jim Egan at the Reuters Institute says news isn't going away.
7: People still believe in what news can be and should be. And I think that's really important to remember, you know, at a particularly unstable, disrupted time for the world.
2: And that's your latest news update at 4 minutes past 11.
8: And in sport, it was 3-1 to France at full time in their opening World Cup game against Senegal. Kylian Mbappe's goal for France just after the hour mark opened the scoring. Barcola then doubled France's lead 82 minutes in. Senegal got one back deep into injury time but were unable to salvage a point because Mbappe scored from distance moments later to make it 3-1. Norway also got their campaign underway tonight against Iraq. This was Norway's first World Cup match since exiting at the round of 16 in 1998. Also tonight, holders Argentina begin their defence against Algeria in Kansas City at 2 a.m. Irish time. Tottenham Hotspur have agreed a £52 million deal to sign defender Jan-Paul van Hekke from Brighton. It's understood that he's keen to be reunited with former manager Roberto De Zerbi. Brighton signed van Hekke for £1.8 million from Breda in 2020. Shamrock Rovers have been drawn against Maltese side Floriana FC in the Champions League first qualifying round draw, while Derry City have been drawn against Bulgarian side CSKA Sofia in the Europa League equivalent. And in the Conference League, Bohemians will face St. Joseph's from Gibraltar. Shelburne received a first-round bye and will find out their opponents tomorrow. Ulster Rugby have announced the signings of Eduardo Bello, Keenan Knox and Che Mullins. Bello, an Argentinian international, joins from Newcastle Red Bulls. Knox was most recently in the French Pro D2, and Mullins, a former Ireland 7 star, joins from Connacht. The Irish women's cricketers faced a tough assignment in their second match at the T20 World Cup this evening. They faced tournament hosts England, having lost their opener to Scotland on Saturday. England won the toss and elected to bowl first. And Charlene Maudsley finished third in the 400 metres this evening at the Ostrava Golden Spike meeting in Czechia. She ran a time of 50.28 seconds, just outside her personal best. That's your news and sport. I'm Eve Conway. It's 6 minutes past the hour.
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Welcome into part three and into the Love Hour. Jim Diamond, I Should Have Known Better, was asked for that song earlier on. So we're getting there. We have music from Dr. Hook and the Bellamy Brothers, along with Gene Watson and Forever Ain't Long Enough, was asked for that one tonight. Hot Chocolate started with a kiss. Caroline Lyons wanted to hear something from them. Air Supply is on the way as well. Barbara, thank you for your text. I have your song on the way, and a very good night to Vicky and Fife. Vicky is now in bed and enjoying the Love Hour as well. So Vicky, you certainly will hear a few of your favourites tonight. I promise you that. And here is one of your favourite singers, and Barbara has asked for this song tonight.

said. What a voice, what a voice. Gene Watson and the Bellamy Brothers and Forever Ain't Long Enough. Good night to Margaret on the programme. Anne and Dermore likes that little song as well. So loves the music of Gene Watson. Vicky is in Fife. Vicky, good night to you. Thank you for your message. I know you love the music of Gene Watson as well. And beautiful, beautiful song. It's been a while since we played it. Forever Ain't Long Enough.

0: Elvis and Love Me Tender. Good night to Joe and Baldy Buffet. Is there any chance of something from Elvis? And we have done that for you, Joe. So thank you for your text as well, Margaret. Thank you for playing Gene Watson. Not at all. You are very, very welcome. Our usual listener says, enjoy the music tonight. Thank you for that. And she was squeezing a wee love song for you as well. Helen, stick with us. Your love song will be played real soon. Caroline Lyons, good night to Caroline once again. Hot chocolate is on the way. And Mary B, thank you. Says, great program as always, Mary B. So cheers for that as well. And good to know that you are enjoying the Love Hour so far.
1: It started with a kiss.

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It's not a long song, but it's a wee cracker, isn't it? Charlie Pride and Someone Loves You, Honey. Gertrude Desmond Martin, want to hear something from Charlie as well. And says, love that song from Charlie Pride.

Air Supply and All Out of Love. Helen, let's hope you enjoyed that one tonight. Hi there, can you play a request from my mother-in-law? That's Mary Lynch, who's listening to Highland Radio tonight. Comes in from Samantha. Hi, you, Samantha, as well. Mary Lynch, thank you for listening. I did feature the music of that artist that you were looking for. I featured it in part two of the programme, so sorry you missed it, or maybe you did hear it. So Mary Lynch, hi to you. From Samantha, and a very good night to you, Samantha, on the programme tonight as well. Good night to you all, the gang in our draw.

music of Stephen Bennett and I Never Lie. Good night to the whole gang in our draw. And that's from Stephen's new album, I Never Lie. Great song as well. And Eamon, thank you for getting back to us. Good to know you enjoyed the music tonight as well. And Bernard, thank you for playing all my songs tonight. Really, really enjoyed the show. Thanks a million, Bernard. And she says, you're one of the best. Helen, hi to Helen. Once again, lots of love to you as well. And thank you, as always, for your kind words. The girls in Desert Martin, we're doing okay tonight with all of your songs as well. We're trying our best. But here is one of the artists that you wanted to hear. And up next, we'll have David Soul and Don't Give Up on Us, especially for Michael.

That's the music of David Soul and Don't Give Up On Us. Hi to Michael in the mountaintop. Michael, good night to your good self. Great songs bring back great memories, says Mary B. And thank you, Safe Home. Not at all, thank you. And good to know you enjoyed the songs tonight as well. Vicky is back in to say the Elvis song I played, one of her all-time favourites. So it's good to know that as well. Philly Instaban, thank you again as well. And not forgetting Jojo Instaban. Eileen as well loves the music of Charlie Lansbury, and so does Vicky. Let's try this one tonight. Charlie Lansbury, great song. It's simply entitled Love Me.

Olivia, and not for you. Lydia Ann and Demore from your good friends, hi to you as well. Thank you, Bernard, for the music. Take care on the way home. Thank you for that as well. That's our usual listener. And I see Eamon's back in to say, cracking show tonight, young man. Thank you.

go. That's the Kelly family and Angel wrapping up the program for us. And a usual listener, I do agree with you, but nice wee version it is as well. Eileen in Gador said, love the program tonight, Bernard, especially the last hour as always. Thank you, Eileen. Take care as well. And thank you for your little message. And a listener, always listening, says, safe home. Thank you as well. And of course, the girls in Desert Martin, thank you for your text and all your kind words. And really glad that you enjoy the programmes here in Highland as well. Good to know that. We are back again on Thursday night for 2 hours of country music, both Irish and American country music, from 10 until 12. Hopefully you can join us then. Until then, do take care of yourselves. And as always, thanks a million for the use of your radio. Bye-bye.

0: It's the repeat of the Greg Hughes Show. For the best in news, current affairs and features, this show is a repeat. Phone numbers and comment lines are not operational. Thank you for listening.
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2: Hello and a very good morning. You're very welcome along to another week, another episode of the Greg Hughes Show here in Highland Radio. How are you all doing? I do hope you're very well indeed. I hope you had a nice weekend. We did have some nice pleasant weather if you were fit enough to get out and enjoy it. I really do hope that you did. We have a packed 2 hours coming up for you. Lots to talk about. Obviously keeping you across all the news, stories that matter to you, and a bit of sport thrown in as well. Brendan Devaney is going to be joining us to discuss all things sport, and we'll know who Donegal play. They are away, as you just heard from Donna Marie, they are away to Dublin. But what did you make of the Donegal performance? We were well in control. You could sense that, you could see that. But then Cork, they changed things up, and we kind of didn't. And we've seen this a couple of times now. Just interested in your views, or in your views. Kerry will play Armagh in the third round as well. Mayo take on Meath, and it's Monaghan versus Westmeath. So that's what we have in store for us coming up. We'll go through the games at the weekend with Brendan Devaney a little later on, as we preview the DL debate this evening. But there were tight games. Quite an impressive end to the Louth Armagh game, wasn't it? Galway too strong by a goal anyway for Westmeath, which was a tricky one for Galway, no doubt. And of course, Tyrone 22 points, Mayo a goal and 18 points, another narrow victory there. But anyway, we'll talk about that more a little bit later on, but we're more than happy to talk about it and love talking about sport too. There was a big UFC fight at the White House overnight. Maybe we're missing some of our regulars who may have stayed up to watch that. But anyway, families devastated by the Chrysler tragedy are to travel to Leinster House this week as part of their ongoing campaign for truth and answers, almost 4 years after the fatal explosion. This is the Donegal News. Relatives of those killed and injured on the October 7th, 2022, will address TDs and senators on Wednesday. They'll raise concerns about how the criminal investigation has been handled and renew their calls for a public inquiry. And we'll preview that tomorrow on the programme, ahead of that meeting on Wednesday. You know, what exactly will be said, and what answers are they looking for? The other local paper out today is the Derry News. Thousands of people, we read, descended on Derry's Guildhall Square for United Against Racism Northwest's United Against Hate rally. The rally on Saturday afternoon was a response to what several speakers referred to as the racist pogroms in Belfast earlier this week. Chairing the rally, spoken word poet Abby Oliveira thanked everyone in attendance in Derry and the thousands of people who were on the streets of Belfast today. On to the Nationals now, the TV licence back in the headlines. Local TD Charlie McConnell Logue speaking on this in many newspapers. Income from the TV licence fee continues to decline, with €48 million generated from just under 300,000 TV licences sold for the first 5 months of this year. I'm taking this from the Irish Independent. In new figures provided by Charlie McConnell Logue, the junior minister at the Department of Culture, Communication and Sport, it's been revealed that the almost 300,000 licences sold to the end of May is a 4.5% decrease year on year. Some people don't want to pay it, and those that have paid it, that I might know, are paying it sort of under duress because someone's knocked on their door. Well, Mr. McConnell Logue said that the figure for 5 months compared to 768,000 licences sold for the 12 months of last year, which was in turn a 3% decline on the 792,000 licences sold in 2024. In 2023, the year the RTE secret payments controversy came to light, TV licences sales fell by 13%. In response to the new figures for the first 5 months to the end of the year, Sinn Féin TD Darren O'Rourke said it was clear the TV licence funding model is completely broken. Why do you not pay yours? Do you willfully pay it? Are you delighted to pay it? Do you pay it under duress? Or why do you not pay it? Is it because it's seen as something you can avoid now because of the controversy, even though you're not really that pushed about the controversy? Or is it the case that you'll say, well, why should I pay for a service that I don't really even watch? And If I want to watch, ITV and BBC programmes, I'll watch them on the ITV and the BBC. An interesting take on from the church as to why people aren't getting married. The number of people getting married is falling off quite drastically. And a bishop suggests the housing crisis is to blame for fall off in marriages. I'll read on here from the Irish Daily Mail. The housing crisis has caused the marriage rate to fall to its lowest record level outside the pandemic years, a leading bishop has claimed. Bishop Dennis Nolte warned that the decline in marriage is a concern not only for the church but for the wider society. He said the cost of housing is now the biggest obstacle facing young couples preparing for marriage in Ireland. Professor Ronan Lyons of dat.ie backed up his comments, stating, "We're looking at a boomerang generation who have left their family homes only to return because they can't afford a house or to get married." Bishop Nolte, head of the Accord Catholic Marriage Care Service, said, "The CSO figures show the numbers of people in Ireland getting married has gone down. Marriage is good for the state. It shows a commitment a couple could have to each other or one another." What do you think about that? Do you think that's the reason? I'm not really quite sure. I think there's less people practicing religion. I think there's been, you know, quite a bit of marriage breakdown that in the past people might have to had to have stuck in a marriage that they weren't happy in because it was frowned upon by the state, by neighbours, and indeed by the church. Or is it more a case, which I'm kind of leaning towards, that people just don't feel that they need to any longer? You know, there's a lot of rights have been bestowed to cohabiting couples, etc., etc. So is it the fact that people aren't getting married because they can't get a house? I mean, are we saying, because if this is the case, what we're saying is that, like, a couple are either living together in mum and dad's house, engaged, saying, well, we're not going to get married because we're living in mum and dad's house, or they're living in two separate houses, engaged, saying, oh, well, we're not going to get married because we're in two separate houses. Like, logically, that doesn't make a great deal of sense to me. I don't see how it's all interconnected. Or maybe I'm just blind. And as I say, my opinion is not absolute. I'm open to correction. But I don't understand how someone could get to the point of marrying but hold off, and then it being connected to living at home. It doesn't make sense. But it probably is right, and I'm probably stupid. What do you think? 086 60 25,000. There was an interesting vote in Switzerland, and I'm taking this from the Irish Times. I wasn't aware it was happening until it actually was happening. But Swiss voters have rejected a proposal to cap the country's population at 10 million people, delivering a surprise defeat to a right-wing initiative that had appeared neck and neck in open polls until just days before the vote. So presumably the narrative is the same over there. The country's full, we're overrun, you need to cap the numbers. Obviously, if you're capping numbers like this, it's not because people are having loads of babies, it's because people are coming into the country. So, you know, the default perhaps opinion would have been that, of course, this is going to pass. Well, it didn't. Projections yesterday showed the initiative losing by roughly 55% to 45%, a significantly stronger result for opponents than suggested in recent polls, which had indicated a tight race in the final days of the campaign. The proposals, backed by right-wing Swiss People's Party, SVP, would have made Switzerland the first country to impose a formal cap on its population. It sought to limit the number of residents to 10 million from about 9.1 million today, and would have required the government to take measures to curb population growth, since the population reached 9.5 million. If the population subsequently exceeded 10 million, the government would have been obliged to adopt more far-reaching measures, potentially including ending free movement of people with the EU, a cornerstone of Switzerland's bilateral relationship with the bloc. Now, I think what's happened here is that in the conversation about emigration and what's happening in this country, or any country for that matter, is that you have very strong voices that I don't really think appeals to the majority of people. I'm just throwing this out here for a conversation. So you've got people that are very anti the population growing by those means. They're very strong. They use very strong language. You know, they talk, you know, really using really quite strong language. And then on the other side, you have people who seemingly are deemed to want a free-for-all. It doesn't matter, let everybody in, everyone's great, everything's fine. You're racist if you say this, you're far-right, you're extreme far-right, you're a bad person. But I think what that poll in Switzerland has captured really is just that big group in the middle that have thought about it and thought about the consequences of it and the practicalities of it and have defeated it 55% to 45%. And I think, is it possible the same might happen here if it actually did end up coming down to a vote? The big news internationally, of course, and only one paper was out early enough to carry it. But, of course, given the individuals involved, you would read this news with a little bit of reservation. But Donald Trump has confirmed a Pakistani statement that the US and Iran have reached an agreement to end their war and open the Strait of Hormuz, which is very good news for you. It offers relief to the global economy more than 3 months since the war began. Full details of the deal were not immediately available. The signing will be on Friday in Switzerland. It's not clear how quickly the strait might reopen to all its traffic. Well, it's going to take months because there's mines to be cleared. And Iran wants control over the movement of traffic, which I would say would have to be further negotiated. Well, the US has previously said it would ease its blockade of Iranian ports as the strait reopens and would agree to relax sanctions to allow Iran to sell more of its oil and strengthen its battered economy. They're also promising billions of dollars to Iran as well, effectively for this. Part of the deal is that Israel stops bombing Lebanon. And what do you think happened since this deal was announced? Israel bombed Lebanon. I think even Trump's patience is running short with Israel in this regard. But listen, if we're going to look at it purely selfishly and from a financial position, barrels of oil are already selling for under $85. So the problem is now we've got used to this reduction in the fuel that the government put in place because of diesel going down. So, you know, you can't sort of go, oh, wow, diesel now or petrol is 180 a litre. Soon it'll be 160. Well, not really, because if it goes down significantly, the government measures will come off it and it will go back up again. So we're going to have to get used to it being around about where it is now, I suspect. And finally, this is a horrendous story and probably why I don't would be put off by taking part in sort of extreme activities. I'm pretty brave, like I don't mind water slides and sheer drops and all that kind of stuff, but bungee jumping, parachute jumping would be something I'd be a little bit more nervous about, and I certainly would never do a bungee jump. A young woman died rope jumping after being launched off a bridge without being properly attached. The 21-year-old was seen on video being hoisted above two men's heads and thrown off as onlookers realised the safety line was not secured. Now, I don't know how this happened, but I've seen stills from the video and she's in all the gear bar the actual cord being attached to her. Police said she fell 130 foot to her death. She was named as Maria Eduardo Rodriguez de Freitas, and God rest her soul, but it's a dangerous enough activity. And just in relation to bungee jumping, I've spoken to a couple of people who work in with eyes up to something or others, and apparently they see a lot of detached retinas from people bungee jumping, and I heard that from more than one person as well, and this was actually face-to-face conversation. Someone actually said it to me. It's not something I've read somewhere else, but when you're falling in that jolt back that you would get, that you can see a lot of detached retinas, which is not something I've heard much about, but it's what someone within the industry, if I put it to you like that, said. I don't know about you, but I was very lucky enough to be raised by the sea. And as children, where we weren't constantly being restricted like children are now, for right or wrong, and I'm amongst those applying the restrictions. Well, the summer was all about the sea. It was about fishing. It was about pier jumping, particularly getting down to the pier, having the crack, a bit of safe fun as we saw it then, swimming back to the steps, doing it again, swimming back the steps, doing it again. Fantastic fun. And I suppose in this day and age too, we're trying to get our children out into the fresh weather, aren't we? You know, away from the screens, having a bit of fun, out pier jumping, whatever it might be. But the powers that be have deemed that pier jumping at Port na Blaa is now banned. Barriers have been erected along the end of Port na Blaa Pier, including several council signs stating pier jumping is strictly prohibited at this pier by order of the harbour master. Now, like piers all over our county. And generally, I think, you know, we kind of figure out which ones are deemed to be safe, aren't we? Downings, you know, Mount Charles, Mullen of Soul, Creevy, you know, it could go on and on and on where pier jumping is sort of part of tradition, but no longer at Port na Blah. Let's see what a few people think. We'll start with Mark McCullum. Good morning, Mark. How are you keeping?
3: Good morning, Greg. I'm fine. Good to be here.
2: Yes, okay. What's your reaction to the news that pier jumping...
3: It's disappointing. Like you were saying earlier on, I would have been somebody that went going to pier jumping around Port na Blah for about over 40 years. Like, I mean, sort of spent most of my time there. There's barriers now and sign up, and it's disappointing. But maybe it's a reflection of where society is, about people getting afraid of litigation and litigiousness and people claiming. But I think it has to be a common sense approach. Because we're trying, as you said, we're trying to get our young people off their phones and into spaces where they can find about risk and learn about risk and learn about swimming and learn with respect for the ocean.
2: Have fun.
3: Yeah,
2: you know, just have fun.
3: Yeah, I'll just basically that. Yeah, that because that like it's one of those almost like Donegal sort of rites of passage for young people to go to the piers, meet up with their friends, have the crack, and to learn to challenge themselves, you know, to take that step off the pier the first time, and get that thrill. And yeah, and there is also the respect for the water and respect for conditions. But it's a shame now when we seem to have become so risk averse in society, where everything has to be 100% safe.
2: But that's not like, possible.
3: Nothing is 100%. Nothing is 100% safe. I'm going to be driving in a wee while. Every car journey is a risk. Every walk's a risk. Everything's a risk. But there's almost this within our society that people just want to try and mitigate that risk as much as possible. And of course, we want to keep people safe. But I think, as I said, common sense has to, you know, we should be prevailing. It has been prevailing for generations. I don't think there was any major incidents around the piers or, you know, around Donegal. And there was hundreds and thousands of young people, you know, swimming over the generations. And it's a shame that's going to be lost, you know. And by power of the harbour master, whoever he or she is on the signs. So yeah, it's disappointing to see. I was up there on Saturday.
2: All right, Gus O'Driscoll. I'll come back to you. Gus O'Driscoll's with us as well. Hi, Gus.
4: Good morning, Greg.
2: Morning to you. What's your reaction to this?
4: I'm bitterly disappointed. I'm a diver. I'm a swimmer. I'm a boat owner. I don't think there's been any consultation about these very off-putting and dangerous signs being put up. I know that the fishermen collectively met Donegal County Council and raised safety concerns about the pier being underpinned, or the tide knocking a number of stones or eroding a number of stones out of the base of the pier, that the slipway was too short to launch and recover boats at full tide, and that the breakwater was being broken away by the Atlantic storms, mm-hmm. and they looked for funding to address that. At the time, my understanding was that Charlie McConnell-Logue was a minister, and fair play to him, immediately after COVID, he got 38 million to be spent on piers in 12 coastal counties, which Donegal benefited from. And I read his press release at the time. It was very, very measured press release. He said that this money was for the fishermen and the marine tourism and the rural community. But what we see here are very dangerous signs, sharp edges, bolts not properly finished off with sharp edges left, to exclude a section of the users, namely people who pier jump or in the water. And people might say, oh, well, you know, pier jumping could be dangerous or that. What people don't realise about the power of bylaws is almost every user is potentially in breach of a bylaw. So anybody who smokes a cigarette on a pier, anybody who plays loud music, anybody who is a social media influencer that goes down and takes a video of something on a pier, every swimmer, every diver, and every bather, if you read the regulations, can be excluded by order of the harbour master.
2: Yep.
4: And pier jumping is something that young people have enjoyed. I'm 35 years odd, swimming and using Portnablaa Pier. The daily fine, or the fine for a breach of the bylaw, is €1,904.60. So I was just working it out last night. I swim at the pier three times a week for the last 35 years. If you extrapolate that, I potentially have racked up over €10 million of fines at this stage.
2: Mm, quite a brave thing to admit on the radio, but no, I'm not going to mess. I'll take your
4: there
2: point.
4: There you go.
2: Stay there. Councillor Michael McClafferty is with us as well. Councillor, you heard from Gus and Mark, and we'll hear more from them in a moment. Are you in favour of this ban?
5: First of all, good morning, Greg. Good morning, listeners. Good morning, Gus and Mark. Greg, at the end of the day, this is totally to do with health and safety here, Greg. This is the reality of it. That's what has happened here. And that's what's come up here. Like before, obviously, you was going on this morning because Carolyn contacted me last night. So on foot of that then, I researched as best I could. I went looking as much as I could on all the platforms that I could find, commentary and one thing and another in relation to Portnablaa, because I know I'm obviously aware going on this last few days or so on. And as far as I could see anyway, Greg, now stand it, we can correct it. But as far as I could see anyway, not one post that I come across referring to what is probably the big reason behind what's caused this down here. Mm. The reality is, you're probably familiar with Portnablaa, Greg, are
2: yeah,
5: you, the beer?
2: I am, yeah.
5: Yeah, well, okay, well, that's helpful. You're familiar with it. The fact of people beer jumping, I acknowledge, appreciate it's been there for a long time, but the reality is that there's a danger element here as well, Greg. It's not alone just people standing on the edge of the pier and jumping into the water. What has been happening here for a long time as well, and because this has caused the public concerns, people are starting back maybe halfways or slightly more than halfways on the pier. They're taking a running race then towards the edge of the pier. Mm. They're jumping at height then from the pier. They don't know from they start back whatever 100 feet, 100
2: Michael,
5: feet.
2: Michael, sorry.
5: What has happened there?
2: That's not the way it is. I've done this before. I'm not sure if you've pier jumped. You don't run 200 metres blindly and jump off the edge of the pier. What's no one there? That's just not what happens.
5: You go to
2: the edge of the pier, you take eight steps back and then you run and jump. That's pier jumping.
5: Greg, this is what is happening in Portnablaa. This is what is causing a big part of the problem here. They are running at length, Greg. It has been seen, it's been noted. It's probably been recorded as well, to be fair. That is what has happened. And Greg, when you're running at that length, you have to be fair here, Greg, too, to be honest about it. You're running at that length, you're jumping off, you don't know whether there's people in the water already before you. You don't know whether somebody swam around on the side of the steps. You don't know whether somebody's pulled a wee dinghy or a wee boat or whatever and move around quietly with their oars so there's no engine running. You don't know what. It's one thing standing on the edge of the pier, Greg, and jumping straight into the water, as you allude to.
2: Yeah, but even if what you're saying is true, you've literally pulled out the worst-case scenario as to why no one can jump off a pier. I mean, that's not a legitimate argument,
5: but
2: Michael,
5: Greg,
2: with all due respect.
5: You have to look at... Yeah, but, Greg, with all due respect as well, and all due respect to your guests there as well, and everybody listening here this morning, the worst-case scenario is what nobody wants to happen, but we have to be reality here as well. It's all very well condemning council and everything else, putting up barriers and signage and so on. The reality is a serious risk has become apparent, and that is the reality. Maybe if people are just standing on the edge of the pier, as you allude to and others allude to, they're jumping into the water, maybe we wouldn't be here talking to this morning, Greg. I don't know. Unfortunately, we are here.
2: Okay.
5: We are here this morning now. And this is where we're at, like.
2: Right.
5: It's a health and safety matter, Greg, and I can't go against the harbour master, and I won't go against them on his health and safety.
2: Well, what about the public, though? What about the public? Do you not have an obligation to represent their views as well? I mean, who's the harbour...
5: We
2: no disrespect to the harbour master, but he's not the Pope.
5: I know he's not the Pope, Craig.
2: Yeah.
5: Nor me or you's not the Pope either, or
2: nope,
5: anybody else
2: no,
5: either.
2: No,
5: but the reality is, Craig, if there's a potential danger, somebody has to enforce it. That's the reality. No, we're soon beginning to the stage of basically, it's no different to going
2: I'll tell you, I might go down the next day and see how many people getting into boats have life jackets on. Or, you know, how many people observe the lower speed in the bay. If we're going to get down to enforcement of rules and regulations, you know, that could get very, very interesting, I would suggest. Mark, is that activity that Councillor McClafferty, and we really do appreciate him coming on to defend this, does that type of activity, do you accept that what's happening here is people are running and blindly jumping off the pier, and that's the principal concern?
3: I've been going there for years and I've never seen anything like that. Like, same as yourself, Greg. Yeah, people check. People, you know, there's spotters. There's people there. People use common sense. But this whole total risk aversion of health and safety now taking over and preceding everything else. Like what? We talk about so much about our young people and their anxiety and their mental well-being. Getting people out into the open, getting them with their friends, socializing, connecting, as opposed to being sitting at home on their phones, is more important. And again, a common sense approach, like where people, you know, are, as you say, people are not taking 100-yard run-ups. I don't recognize that at all.
2: Gus, I want to come to you. My concern, and I'm saying this as a member of a communities, is the way I see pier jumping, and it's in the summer, it's a community thing. There's moms there, there's grannies there, there's granddads there, there's people just sitting out boats, there's fun, there's observation, there's safety there. People can see, God forbid, if someone got into difficulty. These children, and it's primarily children, but it's not just children because I've done it myself, they're not then going to go right when up pier jumping. They'll go around the coast and find some sort of a cliff, and three or four of them will go there, and there'll be horse playing, they'll jump in, they'll scramble to get up on a mossy rock or something, or they'll go inland and they'll go onto a lake and they'll think it's safe, and next thing you know, under the water, find themselves entrapped in weeds. This, to me, is driving a safe activity, a community activity, to places where it's much more dangerous and there is a genuine risk of us finding out that within 5 kilometres of this pier, some 15-year-old's got into difficulty and he's drowned, or she's drowned, and a family's spending a life in mourning, as opposed to a relatively controlled environment. Do you see it like that, or am I a million miles off?
4: Yeah, absolutely. You've hit the nail on the head. Absolutely, Greg. I don't know about you, but when I go on holidays, because I love the sea, and that I'm one of these people that are drawn to a pier, and I'll be on a pier. I'm 35 years using Port na Blah Pier. I've never seen behaviour of the type that Councillor McClafferty has alluded to. My observations in Port na Blah Pier are that pier jumping is something that typically happens in the evening, usually from about 6, 7 o'clock on the summer's evening, usually start around the week coming up to the 12th, and it's done and dusted and over by the end of August. I'm not aware in my 35 years of Donegal County Council ever having to pay out for a liability on Port na Blah Pier. I'm open to correction, but I don't think that has happened. And I think you're right, Greg. What will inevitably happen now is children will go from the pier where there's supervision and other people there, other boat users, if anything goes wrong, and it'll be driven underground and possibly around to Harry's Hole, where there's no lifeguards, no supervision, or at least less supervision. There's an old saying in Irish, "Ní neart go cairle chéile," and it means there's no strength without unity. And I think what's wrong here is one tiny section of the overall users of Port na Blah Pier are being hit with this draconian ban. That their activity is completely prohibited.
2: Michael McClafferty,
4: no explained reason.
2: I want to put that to you too as well. Younger people, older people will still want to engage in this activity. They'll end up doing it as I say, in inland water or in other spots where the community as a whole is not there to collectively keep an eye out to each other. What's going to happen if, you know, within 2-3 kilometres of this pier, we're dealing with a tragedy whereby someone jumped in, not enough supervision, and we lost them to the sea?
5: Greg, I don't have an answer to that, because the reality is here, we're not getting a balance here this morning on the story, to be fair about it. While some of this is talked about there, I have no question about it, I'm sure it is supervised, but there's quite a lot too is not supervised. And this fact that it's over by early evening is not the case, Greg. There's people down there 10, 11 o'clock at night, no supervision, no nothing, pier jumping. That is going on as well, Greg, and they are running at lengths, because I'll be down there myself nights, plenty of nights after work, I'll be down there to walk, whatever, clear and so on, maybe answer a few emails, return calls, so on, etc. I see what's going on, Greg. That's the reality.
2: I want more balance. Say more as to why this needs to be done. If you don't feel it's balanced, I want it to be balanced.
5: Michael. Sorry?
2: No, I want you to express more more as to why this should be the case to ensure balance.
5: Well, the balance is, Greg, that people are saying there this morning, and that's fair enough. That's it. If they haven't seen anything, they haven't seen anything. Plenty of other people have seen what's going on, Greg. Okay. The fact that people are saying there's no running going on...
2: Where should people, in your view, you know, play and swim now? Because, as you know yourself, we don't necessarily have public swimming pools left, right and centre. So if you want to enjoy the water in a coastal community, where locally would you recommend people can go and jump into the sea and have fun? Just for those listening who might be,
5: Greg,
2: in the area.
5: There's nobody stopping them from swimming or otherwise on the water, let it be there or elsewhere. There's nobody stopping them, Greg. Mm. That's the reality. Like, there's plenty of room there to the left of the pier as they go on the public yards onto the beach, which has caused quite a lot of concern as well with small children and so on. That's been highlighted many times. We're trying to address that. It's not easy. There's parking problems down there. We're trying to address that. We're looking at the future of trying to get a future car park down there. We're looking as well. I've asked numerous times over the years, probably 10, 12 years at the stage now, trying to get that pier down there dredged. Mm. So it's more amenable to everybody.
2: Is it fair to say that, Michael, this has been driven by commercial fishermen in the area? Is it they that express the concern, or is it running and jumping? Or just so I'm absolutely clear before we wrap it up, what's your understanding of the background conversations?
5: It's the whole general public. Greg, have driven the argument, I would say, to be quite honest about it. That pier, as Gus and Mark, I'm sure, will know there, yep, the regular users, that pier has got just exploded with business in the last number of years. And it's only going to go one way, Greg. Get busier.
2: Right, okay. I think Mark or Gus wanted to come back in there just as we wrap it up.
6: Just the point that I'd like to make is that I hear of what Councillor McLafferty is saying, but the actual reality, I use the pier 52 weeks of the year, probably 3 times a week. The period of time that we're talking about pier jumping going on is usually from about the end of June through to the end of August. Okay. That's a fact. That's not disputed. And Councillor McLafferty is correct. It does go on till 10 o'clock at night on a summer's night. I don't see an issue with that. All I hear is children laughing and enjoying themselves and not sitting on a couch playing with a PlayStation. I think it's a good and healthy pursuit. I don't think that Donegal County Council has ever paid out on a claim at Portnabab here, and I'm open to correction on that. If I'm incorrect in that,
2: certainly not from and people, I'd also people like jumping to make, off piers. Just last point to no. you, Gus, and then just one final point.
6: Yeah. Just one final point is that there's a whole blue economy here. I have an outdoor store that sells wetsuits, scuba equipment, and so on. I see a threat from what Councillor McLafferty is espousing. And also, I'd just like to make the point, last year when there was, unfortunately, an attempted suicide on the pier, the operators of the local sauna were the people that jumped into action and got a rope around and helped with the recovery. If people are disenfranchised and kept away from the pier, I do not see it increasing safety. I see it as decreasing safety.
2: Okay, Gus, thanks for that. Mark, quick word to you, please.
3: Again, I think, how do we manage risk sensibly while allowing people just to live, you know, because life involves risk. You can't mitigate against all risk. Like as Gus said, swimming involves risk, cycling involves risks, climbing aerial involves risks. But you can't. The answer can't always be barriers or prohibition. We have to have a common sense approach to this,
2: Michael,
3: and allow people to enjoy
2: themselves. Thanks, Mark. Lovely speaking to you. Councillor McLafferty, last to you. I suppose to extend the logic here that's been applied to Port na Blaa Pier, and I know that's the pier local to you, perhaps the one with the most interest. The truth is then, for every reason that you've described, then pier jumping really should be banned from every pier in the county.
5: Greg, that's up to other peers and other reps what happens in their area as such. I suppose, like everything else, Greg, as you say yourself, it's going to be deemed on a case-by-case basis. Peer jumping may not be happening every other peer. I don't know. There's 152.
2: Yeah, but I mentioned a few earlier. My point is to extend your logic, though. Buncrana, Downings, Creevy, Mullen of Soul, Mount Charles. So to extend your logic, or the logic of the council, really, then all of those piers where people run and jump, we could be seeing similar bans.
5: It's a possibility, Greg. I don't know. I can't speak to them all, but it's a possibility, depending, as I say, on a case-by-case basis. And if it is, Greg, again, it's not my logic. It'll come down to what the harbour master, says. It's down to them.
2: You think it should be a unilateral decision like that, really, for community, for Greg, community-based facilities?
5: Greg, it's health and safety, and as you know yourself, you know, and as Carly knows, we talked about this tonight, I can't go against health and safety. When there's health and safety matter anywhere, there'll be Port na Blaa here or
2: I know that, but my point is things aren't black and white. I spoke to you and I gave you a scenario.
5: Yeah,
2: what about the children, the young people who will find somewhere else to do this? What about the health and safety there?
5: But Greg, I believe the children, and there's nobody against the children in the way either. The children will just find a way, no doubt, in Port na Blaa, but maybe just not immediately at the end of the pier as is at the minute. Mm-hmm. There's acres of water down there and beach and so on, sand and so on, etc. There's no question where they can go.
2: Okay.
5: You know, we have to look at the safety end of it here, Greg, and that's what I'm being guided by.
2: No, I understand, but it's not. It doesn't reflect reality because, you know, paddling on a beach is not the same as pier jumping with your mates. And I'm saddened, and it might come across to you, Michael, that I'm being biased, and maybe in this case I am, that what I was able to enjoy as a child is being taken from others. Let's go back to Port na Blaa Pier, and it could well be every pier where we see pier jumping down the line. Who's to say this could be a tester? John, you agree with Councillor McLafferty and the decision, I suppose, generally to ban pier jumping at Port na Blaa. Why so?
7: Morning, Greg. How are you? Yes, Greg, I agree with what Councillor McLafferty alluded to there. It is a health and safety measure at the end of the day. That's the bottom line. Pier jumping is a dangerous practice. Just because no one has been injured in the past doesn't mean no one will be injured in the future. And I think people are losing the run of themselves with social media over the weekend, talking about demonstrating about the railings going up at Port na Blaa Pier. It is a health and safety issue. So they just have to get over it. There's more important things going on in the world today without talking to railings going up on a pier.
2: Yeah, but you see, the thing
7: is, it's not going to stop young people from jumping.
2: Sometimes it's these types of activities that gives us a break from what's going on. John, so say, for instance, a group of five or six young people were cycling around Port na Blaa. There's an inherent risk in that, isn't there? I mean, it's not without risk. You know, someone could crash into them, they could come off the bike and smack their head, they could go off the road and into a ditch. There is a risk involved if they're just going out, a group of four or five kids going out for a cycle. Would you agree that there is an inherent risk in that?
7: There's a risk everywhere, anytime you go off the road.
2: Do we ban that?
7: But this is preventing a risk. Yeah, this is preventing a risk.
2: Yeah, but we could prevent the risk of them cycling by getting them off the bikes as well. Like, you know, if there's a, that's, you know, if you want to be risk aversive, then we could do that as well.
7: Well, if you cycle safely, if you cycle safely, Greg, there is no risk. But the pier is not a safe place to dive up because of tides, because of rocks, everything. Mm. And a lot of children who dive or jump off the pier aren't familiar with that, the rocks and the tide. They're from outside the county.
2: Right, okay. Right, so you'd be in favour of that. And not just that pier, John, do you think, like, obviously then, to extend your logic, any pier jumping should be banned?
7: Yes, absolutely. It is a dangerous practice. I don't endorse it. It is a dangerous practice. And it's health and safety at the end of the day. Okay. And accidents can happen and will happen. And as regards children or people going to other places, lakes, to because the rail is up in Portobello, they're going to do that anyway. They are doing that already, and there's fatalities every year in relation to lakes and
2: other communities. That's the kind of the point I was making. I don't want people in lakes or rivers because they're not really suitable swimming spots, and they are inherently dangerous.
7: But that's not going to stop them, Greg. They're still going to do that.
2: Okay.
7: They're still going to do that.
2: Yeah, but as young people, though, just finally, you know, if you ride horses, as I said, ride bikes, climb trees, go rambling. I mean, it's all, there's the risk to it all, but it's a risk, do we not, to have freedom and to have, you know, happy lives, that these are risks that we sort of calculated risks we take, John, and that's part of life.
7: Yeah, but people aren't being banned from the beach. They can still use the beach. They can still swim on the beach. Mm. They can still go out in boats.
2: Okay.
7: You know, they're not being banned from the beach altogether.
2: All right, John. And you probably speak on behalf a lot of people too. I'd say there's many agree with you, and I appreciate your time, John. Have a good day. Amy Lucy Smith is with me. Hi, Amy Lucy.
8: Hi.
2: Hey, how are you getting on? What do you think of this?

0: And you're taking away something that's really fun from them and actually quite safe when there's that many adults.
1: And I suppose too, Amy Lucy, you know, you could argue, God forbid, but, you know, there's an inherent risk in your daughter playing, you know, contact sport. I've lost Amy.
0: Yeah, there's a risk.
1: Sorry, there's a delay here.
0: So my point in the head that she ends up with a brain injury. Yeah. So at the end of the day.
1: Sorry, Amy Lucy, there's a delay.
0: It's up to the parents and it's up to the children. You need to teach them caution. You need to teach them safety.
1: Thank you so much, Amy Lucy. There's a delay on that phone. It's like you're on the moon. There's less of a delay going to the moon, but I take your point. Gareth joins us. Hi, Gareth. What's your view on this?
2: Yeah, good morning, Greg. How are you all doing?
1: Good, doing good, Gareth.
2: Yeah, no, I've seen it. Actually, I only came back from Africa. I work out there rescuing children, and it's interesting when you come back and you see, I think, us going backwards to a degree. Like for myself, I'm a father, now a grandfather, and those things are generational. They really are. And I think just to change almost overnight, what I just listened to that last lady there, even the GA going down, groups going down. I was a youth leader for years. We brought many groups there. In fact, I even tested my future son-in-law's skills off that pier.
1: He passed.
2: He ended up marrying her. They gave us a franchise, which is great.
1: Lovely.
2: But yeah, we go down there. We have the wee camper van. I'm in Letterkenny here, and you know, we just go down. And it was for me one of the privileges of young people or kids, the youth groups, and that. And then to see this thing go up, I don't understand why. I mean, I'm trying to figure out the reasons for it. I'm sure a lot of people are angry over it because
1: it feels to match sure. someone's agenda or a group's agenda because it doesn't make sense beyond that.
2: It doesn't. No, I stand with you in this. And there's some things I think we could just move on with, but there's some things like this that's permanent. That barrier system and that. I mean, if it's caution, they want put up signs. You know, we've already been a nanny state for some years, and let's not micromanage people's lives. Like that lady was saying, there's 12, 15 parents down at the end. My children were 5, 6, 7, 8 years old, and we put a life jacket on them. We had competitions jumping off the end of the pier. And, you know, it was a privilege, and I thought one day it would be one of the beautiful things is down Port na Blat, one of the local beaches for all of us here in Letterkenny, and to have your grandkids play about there. But I don't know, I nearly think it would deteriorate a lot of tourism, even in that area, because it's nice to go to the beach.
1: Okay.
2: But it's nice for the kids to have a bit of adrenaline, you know.
1: Listen, thanks very much for that. I'd be kind of interested to chat about your other activities, Gareth, just given the brief mention, but we might chase that up another time. All right, look after yourself. Amy, you're getting the last word before the news. Are you in favour of this?
3: Oh, definitely not. I remember I'm in my 30s now, and I'm from Milford, and we went to Port Salon Pier nearly every evening when it was good, me and my friends, and it was the best experiences we ever had was pier jumping in Port Salon. And now we bring our kids down doing the same. The adults were about, but we looked after each other. We knew the risks. We never got ourselves into danger. We were always careful, and it was just something I just don't understand why they would take that away.
1: Did you run 100 feet? Did you run 100 feet and jump blindly off the end of the pier, or do your kids
3: no,
1: do that?
3: No, we knew the safety risks. We knew where to jump. We knew when the tide was in, we knew we could go to the higher levels of the pier and jump off. But we always kept each other safe. We knew we were there that much. Then we knew everything about it. And now when we bring our kids down, they do exact same. They run and they hold hands. They jump in. It's just the best experience, and it's 15 years after my kids are doing the same. It's just, I can't believe they would even think about closing it
1: and
3: banning it.
1: Thanks very much for that. I do appreciate it. And again, the lines are open to people who agree, disagree. We're just putting them through as they come in, by the way. Again, you know, like this is just something that has been part of my family and my children. So it's very hard for me to sort of step back and go, oh, right, and place

0: there's, yeah. And Tyrone Mayo as well.
1: Yeah.
0: So you'll get through as much as that. And then, of course, you only have this show to look forward to. Game next week.
1: Yeah, we're back at Croke.
0: Is it in Croke Park or could it go to Parnell Park?
1: They have a real tough time at Croke Park this year. Yeah. I think they might want to take that out.
0: Take it to a smaller venue.
1: Yeah, yeah. And listen, just want to say well done to the Miners, won the Paul McGurr, Carol Lacey's team. Well done to the under 20 ladies. Won an Ulster Championship, 8.1 over Tyrone.
0: Senior ladies were tanked by Dublin.
1: Listen, it's a tough one. Listen, Dublin, great side there, Greg. So listen, that was a tough assignment for a guy. So well done to Declan Boner too, for Manna and the Talchum. He's had a real tough time, our ex Donegal player manager. He is in the Talchum Cup semi-final, so good luck to him in that as well. And of course, Mark McHugh has to get the boys ship for Clonus.
0: Yeah, again, you see, that's the thing. We've got so much interest. Every one of those games is worth 15 minutes on itself. But there that's where we leave it. The place to be, if you want to hear all about it, is on the DL Debate tonight. It's live after 7 o'clock, but available for a podcast or as a podcast soon after, wherever you get your pods. Do you put the podcast up?
1: Tuesday. What?
0: Do you put the podcast up?
1: I do, yeah.
0: You actually put it up?
1: I'm technically efficient, yeah. Oh, okay. No, I don't know. Joe Dex does all that.
0: Right, I have to have a word with Joe. Come here, look after yourself. Seriously. Tonight, just after 7. Thank you to all of you texting in. We will get to them, obviously. Very important along all the lines we've been discussing today. But I want to go to first Aileen Duffy, who's a director of Lipodema Support Network Ireland. Aileen, thank you so much for your time. I do appreciate it.
2: No problem. Thanks for having me on.
0: And I suppose, first off, you are affected by lipedema. For those who may not be aware, what is it?
2: So lipedema is a chronic condition involving abnormal fat accumulation and distribution. So what I always tend to tell people is it's effectively diseased fat. So you can't lose that fat through just normal exercise or diet. And a lot of people go through their life not knowing about it and thinking that they're just struggling to lose weight, when in fact it's something that's actually a much more complex condition. And it actually affects 1 in 10 women.
0: Mm. And is it fat or water retention?
2: It's fat.
0: Okay.
2: So lipedema itself is disease fat, but because it then impacts all your natural systems, it can cause then swelling, but that's a secondary effect of lipedema itself. So it's very different to lymphedema, which is what you're calling it, the water retention, the swelling.
0: Okay, that's actually one I must have done accidentally, is crossed my wires.
2: It is different.
0: Yeah, are there particular areas where people are more likely to see this fat gather, Aileen?
2: Yeah, so typically where it's most common is it's on your legs and on your bum area. So you will find that you can lose weight more easily on your upper body, on your abdomen, and then you struggle to lose it on your legs, and your legs are disproportionate then to the rest of your body. But you can get it in your arms, you can get it in your stomach, and it can progress. So typically you will tend to start manifesting in your leg, and it starts from kind of puberty. So from teenagers, typically when women tend to get it.
0: And outside of maybe if the image of it and people not liking how they might look, or concerned that they seem healthy but are still retaining fat, does it have any other negative physical impacts, or perhaps maybe what might develop if it goes unchecked?
2: Yeah, so it can cause a lot of bruising. So you bruise a lot easier and like larger bruising than normal. It can cause a lot of pain and tenderness. So say, for example, you go to get your blood pressure checked. This was one for me. The blood pressure cuff that they put on, it always hurt me. More so than normal. So it does have other impacts as well. And then the reason I kind of was determined to try and find an answer to why I couldn't lose weight was I started to feel the impact on my joints, on my knees. So it was starting to hurt me to exercise. So then typically as you kind of progress to stage 4, you can become immobile with it. You'll often see kind of women at that point struggling with walking sticks, or in some cases in wheelchair, if it gets that far and you don't know about it and it goes untreated.
0: And given the nature of this, and this is why we're doing conversations like this and talking about events which are upcoming,